0: nasty breaking pitch. The backside in, swing and a miss, strike two. Two balls, two strikes. We are not through the second inning of the game tonight. In this game, 3 minutes away from being an hour old. So that has been the story here in the first two nights. As long as the Red Hawks can stay on top. Uh-oh, breaking pitch. He struck him out. Parker Harm, backside in, and no harm against the Hawks here in the second. Parker Harm is impressive. Fort Lincoln, no runs. One hit, one error. They strand two. We go to the top of the third inning. Fargo-Moorhead 8, Lincoln 3. This is Red Hawks baseball.
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0: Top of the third inning here at Haymarket Park in Lincoln, Nebraska. The Red Hawks with 8 runs already in the game on 5 hits. Red Hawks getting the big 2-out action, scored 4 runs with 2 outs last inning. And a couple of the big hits, the 2-out, 2-run double by Tripp Clark, and then the 2-out, 2-run home run for Jose Sermo. Here in the top of the third, it'll be Matt Kroon, Dylan Thomas, and Juan Fernandez. Kroon has already homered in the game. He had a 3-run shot in the first inning. And so 5 of the 8 runs the Red Hawks have put up have been via the long ball. And Kroon has homered in back-to-back games here in Lincoln. Edwards, a right-hander, the pitch. Kroon takes a breaking pitch away. The pitch. Kroon swings and fouls off. One ball and one strike on Matt Kroon. The pitch, soft and inside, ball two. That concert that's going on. This is, I think we've been here before where there's been a concert at one of the stadiums. And at Memorial Stadium, there's a big concert tonight. And you can, the sound from this side of town is big. Swing and a miss. Oh, good time to throw the breaking pitch. Boy, Edwards had Matty out in front.

Count even. Two balls, two strikes, and Matt Kroon. Four-hit night last night, and he starts tonight with a home run. Now the pitch is away. Three and two. The payoff pitch is...

chew up and wear an entire game last night, or two pitchers. He was able to kind of chop up his relief corps. The Red Hawks got up big yesterday, a couple of innings for each reliever. The pitch, Thomas takes high. Eight-3, Red Hawks lead, trying to add some more here in the third. The right-hander Edwards pitch, swing and a miss, and again that pitch tailing down and away from Dylan. I don't know how many strikes Dylan Thomas technically sees during an at-bat, but not many. And why would you? He's a dangerous hitter. Let's see if he can find one. He can barrel up. Well, there's a broken bat one. That's going to drop in for a base hit for Dylan Thomas. Well, the bat died a hero, a little broken bat single into left field for DT, his 86th hit of the season. The Red Hawks have runners at first and second, nobody out here in the top of the third. There's some mulling around the bullpen for Lincoln, but again, the last thing that James Frisbee wants to do is, and he's been depleted a little bit, start of the year, some injuries and hit that. Batter here, Juan Fernandez. He's set, and the pitch. Jimmy sends a liner, caught, and double play out at second base is Crude. He took one step to third, and the second baseman, Paul Miro, snares the line drive, dove head first to tag the bag at second, and just got the glove down on the bag before the hands came back. Just like that. Two men out. Red Hawks had a potential large inning. And now they're going to have to do what they did last inning, try to find a way with two outs to put some runs on the board. Leading at 8-3, eight runs, six hits, two errors for Fargo-Moorhead. Three runs, five hits, no errors for Lincoln. And the first pitch, a strike to Brian Fuentes. Cleburne has tied Milwaukee 1-1, top of the fourth inning at Franklin Field. Checking the runner, Thomas always a threat to run. Not running here, and a swing and a miss. Fuentes maybe looking for something else. And that ball spins away. One thing that the batters will tell you here, as gorgeous as this park is, and it is a gem, without question. You feel like you're in a big league facility. Not a very good batter's eye. And early in the game, you know, picking that ball up, a little tougher. Every hitter in the league has told me that personally. It's just you're looking, there is no batter's eye in center field. Fuentes takes low. It's a series of trees. I mean, aesthetically, it's pleasing. A bunch of trees, but you got the big cream Memorial Stadium football cathedral way beyond that. So you get a little blend in between trees, and a pitcher, when he releases that ball, that could come out of a spot where you can't really pick it up. Then you start adding in the shades of the sunlight, the shade and the sun. James Frisbee coming out, going to check at his catcher, Griffin Ebert. 8-3, Red Hawks leading. Now the trainer will come out. Do they need him or not? Manager James Frisbee walking back. If that caught part of the finger of Griffin Everett. Fuentes behind the count, 1-2. Top of the third inning. Kansas City leading Sioux Falls, 3-1 in the sixth. KC leading the West. Sioux Falls sitting in fourth place. 1-2 pinch, and Bryant fouls it back. Red Hawks returning home Tuesday night. They're getting sent for a day with the Sioux Falls Canaries. The big things planned to Newman Outdoor Field on the horizon. We'll tell you all about it tonight. You're going to want to grab tickets, get those tickets, get out to Newman. Big homestand coming up next week. The pitch, high. Three-game series with Sioux Falls beginning Tuesday, presented by Fidium Business. Only fiber providers like Fidium can deliver 100% fiber all the way into your home or business for faster, more consistent performance you can actually feel. 2-2 the count on Fuentes. Thomas at first. 2-2 pitch. Strike 3 called at the knees. He's

0: knock him out.
1: So Edwards strikes out Fuentes. His third strikeout of the game. The Red Hawks, no runs, one hit. They leave a runner. We play 2.5 tonight from Haymarket Park. Fargo-Moorhead 8, Lincoln 3. This is Red Hawks baseball.
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5: Let's go back to the yard. Here's Jack Michaels.
1: Well, Akia Fargo called to the bullpen. The right-hander, Edinson Bautista, is on here in the bottom of the third. So Bautista is on for Fargo-Moorhead, as expected. The Red Hawks going with the opener today. Harm had to throw a few pitches, so Parker goes two innings in the game, five hits, and three runs. Harm also had four strikeouts and no walks. So Bautista is on here in the bottom of three. Again, the Red Hawks used Harm as an opener a couple of days ago. And then Kyle Krieger came in and finished it off. We'll see what, and to that point, Chris Coast, his message to Edison Bautista is like, don't need you to go out there and just go out there and try to treat it as a start, and I got to go five innings, I got to go six innings. Chris's message was just go in there and throw strikes, get that field back. Bautista, the former Milwaukee milkman, pitches high and away to counter Bagneski. Now the right-hander's pitch. Bagneski swings and fouls back. Parker Harm, two innings, five hits, three runs, two earned, four strikeouts, and no walks. So Harm, it's his job. The Red Hawks, meanwhile, with an 8-3 lead. Here's a ball nubbed to the third base side. Kroon has it. This is going to be a tough play, and Bagneski will beat it out. Now the ball rolling past first, but not enough to advance. That's an infield single. How many of those have we seen from Lincoln? And unfortunately for Parker Harm, a couple of them have come down his way. That's just a tough ball. Slowly hit off a left-hander's bat, third base side. You know, Kroon playing back and over. He's got to come all the way in towards the line and then kind of field it, backhand it, and then throw across your body. Just not enough time to get all that done. And Bagneski is on with a leadoff hit. Sixth hit of the game for Lincoln. The pitch, a strike. And a swing and a miss, strike two. Eight runs in the first two innings tonight. The Red Hawks, 10 runs in the first two innings last night. Hawks took 2 of 3 in this road trip from Sioux City, won game one last night against Lincoln, and Bautista puts away Halverson on 3 pitches. That slider down and away, and Edinson Bautista strikeout, 1 out for Lincoln here in the third. Brings up Jake Jelly. You look at the runner and the pitch. Just a bit outside. Bagneski not a threat to steal. Plus, I think Connor nursing a little bit of a, not completely healthy from the wheel standpoint. There's a swing and a miss off speed pitch, Jelly. Jenkins has swung it against his old mates, homered and singled last night. He singled in his first at-bat tonight. Pitch down and away. These two teams will wrap up this series tomorrow afternoon at 1:05. Monday an off day for the Hawks. And again Tuesday, welcome Sioux Falls to Newman Outdoor Field. Pitch, strike called. A little bit above that belt in the outer half of the plate. Bautista with 2 balls and 2 strikes. Clark holding on, but the runner Bagneski at 1B. Bautista, the 2-2. Swing and a miss, and he got the breaking pitch past the bat of Jake Jelly. And there's out number 2. With a 6th strikeout for Red Hawks pitchers tonight. 4 for Harm, 2 in this inning for Bautista. Batter here, Griffin Everett. Everett takes away for a ball. Felia in left, Thomas in center, Lujano in right, Kroon, Marcano, Fuentes, and Clark around the infield, third to first. Juan Fernandez catching. Wind the pitch, up and in. Bautista will, if he gets through these next couple of innings, become the pitcher of record. A swing and a miss and a strike. Slight breeze tonight. Gorgeous night for a baseball game. Here's a ball hit right side of the infield and into right field. It trickles for a base knock. Well, a long run for Brian Fuentes was racing over, and Griffin Everett will leg that out. Lincoln at times hasn't, you know, been a couple of balls hit solidly, but there's been a lot of soft contact. Several infield singles. That one just kind of trickled in to the outstretched glove of Brian Fuentes. And the batter, Paul Miro, the 4th. Arm struck him out in his first plate appearance last inning. The pitch is just a bit outside.

0: The wind and the pitch. Down and away. Two and oh the count on right-handed batting infielder. There's a strike. Edinson Bautista. Strong right-hander's pitch. Tap to the right side. This one playable for Fuentes. Bryan has it. Oh, throws low and picked it first by Tripp Clark. And to go down to get it. And that is out number three. And the Salt Dogs go down. No runs, two hits. They strand two. We play three tonight from Haymarket Park. And our score for three innings. Fargo-Moore had eight. Lincoln three. This is FM Red Hawks Baseball.
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0: Top of the fourth inning, as the Red Hawks enjoying an 8-3 lead. Graham Edwards on for his fourth inning of work. The Red Hawks with 8 runs. Four in the first, 4 in the second, on 6 hits. In the top of the fourth inning, top of the order, Jesus Lujano, Eric Felia, and Tripp Clark. We'll have our Mount Rushmore top four on a Saturday night here shortly, as the first offering is a high strike to Jesus Lujano. And normally we would highlight an opposing player, so why change that tonight? We'll do that. Here's a line drive, base hit by Lujano into center field, and Jesus Lujano on for his third time tonight. And simply put, we'll do a little Mount Rushmore top four tonight called first name and last name. First name and last name. Got to be known as. There's no getting around it. Got to be known as. I know the rules we employ on this game. Here's Felia. There's a strike. Your top four Edwards of all time. First name, Edward, known as Edward. Ed Good, but it's got to be known as Edward. And your top four Mount Rushmore of all time names, last name Edwards. Felia tapped back to the mound. Edwards has it, throws it high to second, and that's all they'll get. He was not trying to make a throwing error, so he gingerly lobbed it to second and nearly sent that over the glove of Paul Miro. So 1-4 the putout of Jesus Lujano and a fielder's choice for Eric Felia. So there you go, your top four Edwards, as in Edward, first name of all time. Should we open up to everybody? I'm sure we're going to have a lot of Kings in. Can't have the same Kings. There's a breaking pitch low to Tripp Clark. And then your top four Edwards, last name with an S. So it's a first name, last name, Saturday night. Good luck on your Mount Rushmore. Check of the runner, and the pitch home. Hit Shumpert to short, might be two. Oh, it's bobbled at short by Shumpert, and everybody's going to be safe. So the Red Hawks, who have two errors today, this is going to be the first one on Lincoln. That'll go down as an error against Nick Shumpert. And there's your first error. Red Hawks at first and second for Jose Sermo. He's sitting on now 29 homers on the year. Fresh from a two-run homer, now Jose swings and pops one foul. Well, Jose Sermo left no doubt, tying Jesse Horlbeck with that home run in his last at bat. The pitch, Sermo swings and pelts this one foul. And the way Jose Sermo's been going this year, he tends to hit him in bunches. And we'll see if that's the case here, not today, tomorrow, and then on into next week. But Sermo batting with two strikes, then he had an 0-2 pitch he took out of the park in the second inning, and here he is 0-2 in the top of the fourth. Red Hawks is an 8-3 lead. Two men on, one out in the fourth inning. Edwards, the pitch to Jose Sermo. Check swing. Donna and Tony said, yeah, Edward, Tony and Tyler, Edward Scissorhands. Well, now we got to go to the rule book. The pitch, oh, my, that one almost clipped. Again, the rules, no Googling. any people out of 100 at the mall have to go with no fictitious names, actors, things of that nature. You've got to be real human beings. Although, I like the attempt of your top four Edward, first name Edwards Lance. Two balls, two strikes, and Jose Sermo. The pitch is pulled to first. That takes a hop, picked up at first by Jelly. Throws the second, and the ball scoots away from Shumpert at second base. And everybody is safe here in the top of the fourth inning. Almost a mirror play as we saw last night. It'll be a fielder's choice for Sermo. And as Clark was running to second, he slid into second base. And the ball kind of kicked. The cleats kind of kicked the ball out of the mitt of Nick Shumpert. And we'll see what the official ruling is on that. It's a fielder's choice for Sermo. Bases are loaded for Tucapita Marcano. Hawks trying to add to their 8-3 lead. And a ball high and away. Edward Norton, Edward Murrow. Oh, Jesse, a good call to get us going on that. Set by the right-hander Graham Edwards. And Marcano sends a base hit into right field by Tucapita Marcano. Felia comes in to score, and the Red Hawks have a 9-3 lead. Tuca's second run batted in tonight. And here is Matt Kroon. So Marcano, an RBI single here in the top of the fourth inning. 9-3 Fargo-Moorhead. And Matt Kroon has already delivered a three-run homer tonight at the plate. The set by Edwards of the pitch. Good cut. And that ball squib foul up the first baseline. Another one for Edward R. Murrow. That's a good call. King Edward. Okay, there goes your king. We're getting some of our first name Edwards in our name game today. Oh, Anthony Edwards. Great call. I believe we've got a top four for last name Edwards. Sacks full of Red Hawks. The pitch on the way to Kroon. And again, good cut. Fouled it straight back. There is activity brewing in the bullpen for Lincoln. Edward Asner. Was he known as Ed or Edward? Two strikes on Kroon, and a good eye taken away. Do people call him Edward, or do they say, hey, Ed? I know. Tough rules. Pomares in left, Arboleda in center, Otremba in right. 1-2 pitch coming. Kroon sends a fly ball in the air to right. This should be deep enough to get another run in. Catch is made by Otremba. Clark tagging from third. He will come in and score on the sacrifice fly by Matt Kroon. And the Hawks have a 10-3 lead. Fourth run batted in for Matt Kroon. Sack fly. That is out number two here in the top of the fourth. And the batter is Dylan Thomas. The Red Hawks jumped out to this kind of lead last night. Dylan Thomas 1-for-2 tonight. Strikeout and a single. The pitch from Edwards. Thomas wraps one towards second, takes a bounce into the mid of Palmyro, throws on to first. And that's out number three for the Red Hawks here in the fourth. But the Red Hawks tack on two runs on a couple of hits. There was one error and two runners left on base. We go to the bottom of the fourth inning after 3.5. It's Fargo-Moorhead 10, Lincoln 3. This is Red Hawks baseball.
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0: Bottom of the fourth inning tonight at Haymarket Park in Lincoln, Nebraska. The Red Hawks and the Salt Dogs. Hawks with a 10-3 lead. They've out-hit Lincoln 8-7. Each team has at least one error. Two for the Hawks, one for Lincoln. August 25th, Red Hawks and Sioux Falls. Game one of a three-game series beginning there. August 26th, North Dakota Air National Guard College Night. That's Wednesday the 26th coming up. 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Always fun. We got room at Newman. Come on over. College night and North Dakota National Guard College night next Wednesday. 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Bucket hat giveaway also that night by Edith Sanford Breast Center. And Nick Shumpert starts out the bottom of the fourth inning with a base hit to right field. Little Salt Dogs, they just keep coming back swinging. And Shumpert has his second hit of the game and the third time he's reached base safely. Batters Kerry Arboleda, he's 2-for-2 tonight. Numbers 1 and 2 in the lineup for Lincoln. 4-for-5 with 2 runs scored. And if you add Jairo Pomares, the 3-hole hitter, they're 5-for-7. So the top of this order getting on as Bautista throws a strike to Kerry Arboleda. Hawks will have a special game-worn jerseys that will be auctioned off also on that Thursday, the 27th, Breast Cancer Awareness Night. So, as I say, getting out to Newman. Swing and a miss, Arboleda. Chasing that spinning pitch away. Friday night, fan appreciation. It's the beginning of the big fan appreciation weekend. Next weekend at Newman Outdoor Field. Les Schwab Tire Centers be handing out $25 gift certificates all night that night. $100,000 in gift certificates they'll be handing out for their services. Any service, by the way, those could be used for at Les Schwab Tire Center. Plus, a four-night cruise for two people. Chance to win that. Bouncy house, thanks to Games to Go. Lots of other great prizes. That's the beginning. A fan appreciation weekend next Friday night at Newman. 0-2 the count in Arboleda. The pitch, swing and a miss, and Bautista came back with that slider and a strikeout. Third strikeout in an inning and a third for Edinson Bautista. First offering on the way is high and away to Pomares. Set by the right-hander. Runner takes off. The pitch is high. Throw down to second. Will not be in time. And a stolen base. Second of the game for Nick Shumpert. Check that, 10-3, Red Hawks leading. We're at the bottom of inning number 4 only tonight at Haymarket Park. Bautista's pitch right down the middle, but what do we have, a balk or a pitch clock violation? Pitch clock violation. So 3-0 the count in Jairo Pomares. And now Mayhew Edwards is, Chris Coast is coming out. And going to have a conversation with Rob Knox, the home plate umpire. Now Rob explained to Coast. And now Rob chatting with Mayhew Edwards. And then they go over there and chat with Alex Endel. So the three umpires all converging here. And now James Frisbee, the manager of Lincoln, will come out and be informed of what the crew is talking about, what Chris Coast was asking about. And it might be the clock that is also behind the plate. If Chris maybe said, look, the guys in the field didn't see a pitch clock violation. They've got the clock behind home plate. The home plate umpire called the pitch clock violation. The one he's maybe looking at is the one in left center field off the berm. So that might be the discussion here. So they will not, so Chris Coast's argument was legit. It will not be a pitch clock violation. The count goes to 2-0. Right-hander Bautista, they pitch home. Now it's ball three. It's a pitch inside and low. Ten-3, Red Hawks lead, one out, bottom of the fourth inning. Lincoln with a man on second base. The pitch is a strike call. Well, this game going a little slower pace tonight. Had a few runs, had some long half innings. We're going to have some games wrapping up pretty soon around the American Association, and many of them starting at the same time. Not in Gary in Chicago, though. That one looks like it's going to be a lengthy one. There's ball four, and Pomaris is on. So, two men on for Lincoln here in the fourth, and Tanner will tremble the batter. That great walk-up song from Matthew West. Yeah, Gary leads Chicago 14-7. In the top of the fourth inning at Rosemont, Illinois, there at Impact Field. Kansas City all over Sioux Falls, 9-1 tonight in the top of the seventh inning. We'll tell you the significance of that particular game as Bautista just misses away. You've got Sioux City 2.5 games behind Sioux Falls in the battle for fourth place. Sioux City's in fifth, Sioux Falls in fourth. Well, Sioux Falls, as I just mentioned, trailing tonight 9-1 in the seventh inning. The pitch, ball two outside. If Sioux City could beat Winnipeg and Sioux Falls lose tonight to Kansas City, the X's would be only a game and a half out of fourth place. Top four make the postseason. The problem with that, Winnipeg is all over Sioux City 10-4 in the fifth. Two balls, no strikes to count. The pitch, that's a strike. Our name game today featuring Graham Edwards, your top four people named Edward, singular Edward, first name, and then your top four folks all time whose last name is Edwards. Now you're chiming in. We got a list to get through here. The pitch, strike called on the outer half. A nice toss right there for Edinson Bautista. Vincent Edwards, Dr. Ben Casey, great call. Edward Snowden, yes, certainly had a little notoriety. Two-two the count, one out. I like the Edward Asner. I mean, that's a big Ed Asner fan. Runners bluff the steal. Here's a liner knocked down by Bautista with his mitt. The glove leaves his hand. He picks up the ball and tosses to first. That ball knocked a glove right off of Edinson Bautista's hand, and he nearly caught it in the glove with the glove not being on the hand. It literally nearly stuck in the glove, took the glove right off the hand of Bautista. The ball trickled out, and Edinson able to pick it up and make the out. And now the problem with that is, did that make hard contact and bruise up Bautista's hand? That was a rocket off the bat of Tanner Otremba. Runner Shumpert advances to third. Palmeiras goes to second. But he literally, when he stuck the mitt out, the ball was in the mitt. The exit velo of that ball got out of the pocket of the mitt and tore the mitt off of the left hand of Bautista. Remember the Bugs Bunny baseball cartoons where you'd throw the mitt up high in the sky and the ball would catch it and fall back? Huh? Kind of like that. Here's Bagneski, and he sends a ground ball to first, fielded by Clark. Well done, Edinson Bautista, as Clark makes the play on to 1B. And the Salt Dogs are out here in the fourth. No runs on one hit and two men left on base. We played four innings tonight. From Lincoln, it's Fargo Moorhead 10, Lincoln 3. This is Red Hawks baseball.
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0: Well, the Fargo Moorhead Red Hawks and the Lincoln Salt Dogs have entered the top of the fifth inning from beautiful Lincoln, Nebraska. Concert, the Turnpike Troubadours performing across the way at Memorial Stadium tonight, home of the Nebraska Cornhuskers football team, and at times they played volleyball. You ever been in an event where 80,000 people are watching a college volleyball game? Well, they do it here in Lincoln. This town is popping, and it is full. We had Emma Hobdenis with us, a young lady from Northern Cass High School, who's shadowed a little bit for an inning or two or a game or two over the last couple of seasons. And communications a student there in Nebraska in her freshman year. So Emma joined us last night. She is informing us that classes begin on Monday. So this weekend, you can only imagine there's a pitch on the way to Juan Fernandez. He swings and fouls. So last night, I've never been to Woodstock. Last night, driving back to the hotel, hey, if you've been to college, you get the scene. It's the Friday night before the Monday classes, and there's a pitch outside. So lots of events on a college campus, certainly a major college campus. So just a lot of students walking around, getting to know their neighbors. And here's the 1-1, and Jimmy sends a two-hopper to short, played there by Shumpert. He'll toss on to first. Jelly makes the tag. 6-3 in the putout. And tonight, no different. I mentioned a concert going on across the way on campus. Downtown's a buzz. Today, there was a little street fair, and where the Red Hawks, where the visiting team hotel is downtown, and there was like a street blocked off in Lincoln, and food trucks and all that going on. So that kind of buzz happening in Lincoln, Nebraska. Wait till the Huskers start playing football on college game day. Here's Brian Fuentes, and a pitch low. University of North Dakota Fighting Hawks will actually be facing Nebraska Cornhuskers here on September 19th at that Memorial Stadium. Edwards, the pitch. Fuentes swings and sends a foul ball towards the berm down the right field line onto the suite area. Is that a Robello tire foul ball? You can find those Robello tires at Bitts Tire Service in Valley City. You can also find them at Fargo Tire. 1-1 the count on Brian Fuentes. 10-3, Red Hawks lead it. Fuentes sends a little squib up the first baseline foul. One and two the count. Outfield straight away. Red Hawks did their damage. Four runs in the first, four in the second, two in the fourth. And the pitch inside. Fuentes was beaned by a ball in the third, and there's a difference between a bean ball and a hit by pitch, as you know. Bean ball means it got you in the head. 2-2 the count, and he was okay. He swings and fouls off again. And just about putting wins up. Can the Red Hawks catch Kansas City? Sure. They're four games back. Kansas City's on their way to another victory tonight, however. And a major one. They've got a 13-1 lead on Sioux Falls. Fuentes fouls off again. But that said, a couple things at play here. The Red Hawks are a half game behind Winnipeg entering play tonight. Now, Winnipeg has a decent lead, 10-4 over Sioux City in the sixth inning. It appears the Red Hawks would have to win tonight to stay a half game back of Winnipeg. Swing and a miss, and Edwards able to pull the string. He strikes out Fuentes. Fourth strikeout of the game for Graham Edwards. Two up and two down for the Red Hawks. Here's Jesus Lujano. But follow me on this. The September 1st, which is NDSU night, by the way, Tuesday night, September 1st, the Red Hawks will start a game at 6 o'clock, and that'll be a game that's being resumed from a suspended game back in June with Winnipeg. Lujano, 2-for-2 with a walk, takes low. In that game, September 1st, the Red Hawks and Winnipeg will begin in the fourth inning where the Red Hawks have an 11-1 lead. So even though today, on August, what is it today, the 22nd, the Hawks are a half game behind Winnipeg, the Red Hawks, as I mentioned, you know, should they go on and win that suspended game that's resumed on September 1st, you got to factor that yet in. So if the Red Hawks can just stay within a half, or even with Winnipeg, might be able to take a lead. Lujano reaches out and pulls one just foul down the right field line. Tried to keep it fair. A little fish line front side ball pulled to the right field line. And on top of that team potential, Jose Sermo, if you missed it, hit his 29th home run tonight to tie Jesse Horlbeck for the Red Hawks single season mark, record for home runs of the season. Jose is also homered in that game that was suspended. Lujano takes low, meaning when that game resumes and goes final, you'll be able to tack on another home run for Jose Sermo. Jose trying to get some before that. Two balls, two strikes. The pitch, Lujano belts it up. Left side might be playable and will land foul first row down the left field line. So September 1st, a big day. Again, the Red Hawks will start in the fourth inning with Winnipeg. Up 11-1. They'll play that game out through nine innings and then play a seven-inning game after that on September 1st. Get your tickets at fmredhawks.com or 235-6161. Hawks lead 10-3 here tonight, top of the fifth. The pitch, and again, Jose just spoiling pitches. Look out, ma'am. Holy cow. Lady here in the upper deck. She was turned back totally to the field, talking to a couple ladies. Ball went right over her head. Right to the lady she was talking to. Edwards. Again, the 2-2. Swing and a miss as he ran one in a strikeout of Jesus Lujano. That's clearly the best inning for Graham Edwards tonight. retires the Red Hawks in order in the top of the fifth. We have played 4.5 tonight from Haymarket Park. Our score remains the Red Hawks 10, Lincoln 3. This is Red Hawks baseball.
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0: My man, the chef, James Cook, producing our broadcast on our flagship radio home today. Hello, James Cook producing our broadcast. The AA Baseball TV, good to have you with us. I've got the monitor in front of me on the television side. The great shot. Whatever camera person took this shot. Got a grasshopper. I don't think paid to get in. Just sitting on a rail watching the game. When you get a close-up of a grasshopper, that thing looks like it's from the prehistoric age. Just sitting there watching. I don't think I need to tell you, but in Nebraska, kind of the same as Iowa. I was talking with Joe Dominic, Redhawks bench coach, hitting coach, works with the catchers. Vital piece of the staff is Bautista throws away to Holmberson. Joe Dominic was throwing some batting practice on the field yesterday afternoon, going through the last group, and halfway into a pitch, here's a bounding ball back up the middle of the base hit by Callan Holmberson. I rolled that right over the mound, right over second base bag, and Lincoln, 4 of the 5 innings now at the plate, they've got their leadoff man aboard. So Dominic stopped almost in mid-pitch because some bug. And if it was a gnat, it's got to be the biggest gnat I've ever seen. A gnat, the shape of a flying beetle, either landed on Joe or went into his hair or across his eyes. Here's a pitch. Joe stopped cold on the hill. Everybody's looking at, what was that thing? Bautista from the set. Hawks lead 10-3. The pitch, swing and a miss to Jake Jelly, and it's 0-2 on Jake. Big Jake, 1-for-2 today with an RBI, homered and singled last night. And Joe and I were chatting that just came from Iowa. Here's the look over the pitch, down and away. And the bugs that are out in August in states like Iowa, Nebraska, you know, it's thick, the humid, you know, crops here and there, corn, and, you know, you get some moisture. I mean, it's a who's who. Pitched a little bit high. Name your insect. Joe and I were laughing. I said, I know. Like some hop, some crawl, some fly, some do all of that. You don't know what they are. 2 balls, 2 strikes, and Jelly, the pitch. Swing, and a foul. He got a piece of it. Right now, let's pause 10 seconds for station identification. 10 for legal ID. 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
13: 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So, here we go. This is 740 The Fan. KNFLAM Fargo.
0: 10-3, Red Hawks lead. 2-2 the count, and Jake Jelly Angeli sends a fly ball hit well to center field, but in the park. Dylan Thomas drifting back. He'll make the catch. And here's out number one. Yeah, I mean, that's, so you get a little bit of everything. Not that you don't in North Dakota and Minnesota and other areas, but, boy, here in Nebraska and Iowa, they come out. Griffin Everett, 1-for-2 tonight, right-handed batting catcher. Hawks leading 10-3, man at first. That's Halverson for Lincoln as Bautista's pitch sails high. Well, back at Newman, what was it, last week? The pitch. Oh, did that get a piece of him? No, just all the way to the backstop. A wild pitch. And on to second goes Halverson. Last week at Newman, my colleague Abby Miller in the studio in the press box. Taylor James, the Dragons football coaches in there, and a dragon fly came in. So it's not like, you know, we don't get bugs in Fargo. Sun setting, or about to. It's quite the scene here. It sets, and as it sets, it reflects off the giant windows of Memorial Stadium. You got two big orange reflections in that one of the windows bays of one of the upper levels of Memorial Stadium. Blinding, really, if you look at it. 2-0 pitches high, 3-0. So Bautista wanted to get through the fifth, become the pitcher of record in this one, and see if he can't get a W. There's a strike, and a count to 3-1 on Griffin Everett. We've seen some high numbers offensively in the American Association here in the waning couple of weeks of this season. You know, Gary Southshore put 25 runs on the board a few days ago. Swing and a miss. Bautista comes back. It's a count to 3-2. Winnipeg with a 10-4 lead tonight, so that's in the sixth. Red Hawks with 10 runs here in the bottom of the fifth. A lot of offense. Gary with 14 runs tonight in the fourth inning. They lead Chicago 14-7. Kansas City 13 runs tonight in the seventh inning, leading Sioux Falls 13-1. Payoff pitch from Bautista home is a strike three called. And Griffin Everett, for the second time tonight, has been caught looking. And two times that he felt he was rung up on pitches that weren't strikes. In the first inning, it was a slider on the back door from Parker Harm. This time, just a high top level of the zone strike. And Griffin Everett, who's a catcher also for Lincoln, I'm sure he's going to spend the rest of the night with Rob Knox back there. First pitch swinging off the bat of Paul Myro. Pops it up, foul side, first base side. Trip Clark has it. And there is out number three. Well, Lincoln out here in the fifth inning. Get a leadoff single. Cannot score him. No runs, one hit. They leave a runner. We are through five tonight from Haymarket Park. 10-3. Red Hawks lead it. This is Red Hawks baseball.
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0: Well, here we go to the top of the sixth inning. That's right. We're at the top of the sixth inning from the Capital City. And the Fargo-Moorhead Redhawks with a 10-3 lead. And for the Lincoln Salt Dogs, you know, this year for the Salt Dogs and James Frisbee in his first season as manager here, been a little bit tough. Yeah, like anybody, you know, injuries are part of the equation, and everybody goes through them, obviously. But Lincoln was struck pretty early on and in vital parts, like in the pitching department. So they're a little thin there. They're trying to piece that together. And that's the one thing about baseball. You know, if you don't have arms, it is really tough to consistently, you know, win series. For the Redhawks here in the top of the sixth, Eric Filia leads it off, swings and sends one high into the dusk night to left center field, drifting over to make the catch. Is Kerry Arboleda. One pitch and one out here in the top of the sixth. And the Redhawks are in that right now, but they got into a situation where they do have a number of starters, but not everyone, you know, was healthy. So as they're trying to get, you know, maybe a Colby Kizer back to see in what vein they'd use Colby, you know, then you have, you know, second night now on this road trip. The Redhawks have used an opener. There's a strike into Tripp Clark. Clark won for two tonight with a double, two runs scored and two runs batted in. Eric Chalice going tomorrow afternoon for Fargo-Moorhead. Clark pulls the ball foul. And the Redhawks were entering, and prior to the Chalice's last start, the Redhawks were entering a case where they really needed a starter to go deep, you know, six or seven innings, and otherwise it just continues to tax arms. And Chalice did that. And he went deep, and that seems to have started a little domino effect of each starter. And in Parker Harm's case, good opener, helping to bridge that rotation and bridge the arm usage to get to Monday, which is in a couple days away, where the Redhawks have an off day. And then you get that rest, that whole day rest, and you kind of restart fresh on Tuesday. Clark takes away. Let's see if Tripp Clark pick up another hit among the batting leaders in the American Association, sitting third in the league in that race. Clark fights one off, and this one to right field. It is down for a

0: The pitch is a strike called on the outside corner. One more for Sermo, and he owns the record outright. The look to first, and the right-hander ready. Pitch home. High. And Edwards. Well, James Frisbee has to be thrilled, though, that Graham Edwards has also kind of hung in there today and chewed up some innings. One ball, one strike on Jose Sermo, and Sermo out in front of a breaking pitch, pulls it foul. So a ball and two strikes on Jose Sermo. Clark the runner at first. And the pitch home. Taken high. A trip Clark with those two hits today. Came in hitting 346. Got his average again at 350. 2-2 the count. On the Sermonator. 1-for-3 with a homer. Swing and a miss. He got it. Boy, Edwards went off speed. And a strikeout for Graham Edwards. 6 strikeouts in the game for Edwards. That'll bring up Tucapita Marcano. He had a big 3-run home run last night to right center field, his first in a Red Hawk uniform. He's 1-for-3 with 2 runs batted in tonight. The set and the pitch. Swing and a foul back. Night starting to fall. Lights are on here at Haymarket Park in this gorgeous complex. You look at the runner at first and the pitch. Marcano belts one foul up and away. Part of that final homestand, you know, when Winnipeg comes to town, the 1st, 2nd, and 3rd of September, mentioned NDSU night on the 1st, and you'll actually be getting a couple of games that night. And Access Clinical's college night on the 2nd. And then Matt Bus Red Hawks card set, presented by Matt Bus on September 3rd. 2 strikes on Marcano and a swing and a miss. And Edwards, boy, if that's his last inning, he finished extremely strong. And the rookie right-hander with 7 strikeouts in the game. For the Red Hawks, no runs a hit. They leave a runner in the 6th. We played 5.5. It's Fargo-Moorhead 10, Lincoln 3. This is Red Hawks baseball.
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0: Bottom half of inning number 6 tonight, Haymarket Park, Lincoln, Nebraska. The Red Hawks with a 10-3 lead. Hopefully they can keep it that way. The Red Hawks with 10 runs, 9 hits, and 2 errors. 10-9-2 the line for Fargo-Moorhead. 3-9-1 the line for the

0: Lincoln Sound Dogs. Red Hawks put up four in the first, four in the second. Part of that four-run second. A two-run home run by Jose Sermo, his 29th of the year, tying the great Jesse Horlbeck. Talked with Jesse a couple times this year. And it's a, you know, he's more than just a one of the all-time great ball players. I mean, the battling of cancer, overcoming that, it, you know, speaks to groups, and just a resilient, great man, Jesse. Nick Shumpert takes a strike. Shumpert, Arboleda, and Palmeiras. And I'm sure if Jesse were right with me tonight, he would say, you know what, records are, I guess, meant to be broken. There's a pitch down low, 1-1 the count. 29, a good mark, though. You remember these seasons, you know, the Northern League, back in the day, you played, what, 84? The pitch is hit on the ground, past the mound, out to second, fielded by Fuentes. Brian, quick toss over to Tripp Clark, and there's out number one. You know, the RBIs tonight for Sermo, the two RBIs he's got tonight. You know, he's got 91 now in the season. He's starting to get in the vicinity of Daryl Motley. Batter here, Kerry Arboleda, 2-for-3, two singles and a strikeout. Swings and fouls one off here. There's a little scare tonight over in one of the ball games with the Gary and Chicago game tonight. Gary leading that 16-7 in the fifth inning, but you know, Albert Martinez, one of the umpires, and there's a strike, must have been behind the plate tonight, was hit in the head. Well, I'm assuming, I haven't seen it. Could have been in the field, certainly, too, but was hit in the head with a broken bat, maybe he was in the field, so. Swing and a miss as Bautista pulls the string. Breaking pitch and a strikeout for Edinson Bautista. Bautista racking him up. Parker Harm had four strikeouts in the first two innings. Bautista came out in the third, pitched the third, fourth, fifth, and now here to the sixth. And he's got five strikeouts, so nine strikeouts combined for Red Hawks pitchers tonight. The batter is Jairo Palmeiras, and he takes low for a ball. So hopefully Albert Martinez, the umpire, is all right tonight. I'm assuming maybe they are now working with a two-man crew in that Chicago-Gary game. Palmeiras lines a shot to center, but backpedaling and making the catch is Dylan Thomas. It's a 1-2-3 inning for Edinson Bautista, who has become the pitcher of record for Fargo-Moorhead. After six complete, still, Fargo-Moorhead 10, Lincoln 3. 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
0: This Kia Fargo call to the bullpen. Lincoln has made a pitching change, so The night is done for Graham Edwards. Here's a Summit League pitcher, rookie right out of Oral Roberts University, Jack Hill. So Jack Hill is on here tonight. 1-0 this season. 5.73 earned run average, Jack Hill. Great baseball, great college for athletics. Oral Roberts has always had solid baseball programs. Jack Hill is on. Graham Edwards, I think you certainly have to respect his length tonight if you're James Frisby. Yeah, he ends up going six innings. Nine hits, 10 runs, 8 earned, 7 strikeouts, 3 walks, and a hit batsman. So, yeah, the Red Hawks have a 10-3 lead, and Graham Edwards is on the hook for a potential loss, but what he did tonight could pay dividends tomorrow. Griffin Everett, a little meeting on the mound, the catcher with his new pitcher, Jack Hill. Matt Kroon lead things off. He was 4-hit night last night, including a home run. He has homered, walked, and a sac fly today. 1-for-1 with 4 runs batted in. Kroon versus Hill, and Hill delivers a strike. Kroon came in hitting .347 on the season in the AA. The 0-1 pitch is a slider away. Kroon, Thomas, and Fernandez. 10-3, Hawks lead. Top of the seventh inning tonight on a Saturday night in Lincoln, Nebraska. The wind in the pitch. Good pitch, little front door breaking pitch. Wherever you're tuning in tonight, would you be at the lake perhaps still? Squeezing a lake weekend out? Maybe just hanging out at home? Got some listeners down in Florida and Texas. Big shout out to our folks in San Angelo tuning in tonight. The pitch. Strike 3 called as Hill. Just snuck a heater in there at the knees, and Kroon caught looking. Just couldn't pull the trigger, so Jack Hill comes out here and gets a strikeout, bottom of the zone. Kroon feeling that a little bit underneath the knees, but Rob Knox felt differently. And here's Dylan Thomas. Thomas today 1-for-3, a strikeout, a single, and a ground down to second. Hill to Thomas, and a pitch inside. Well, that country concert really in full swing now at Memorial Stadium. I think they've turned the amps up a little bit. Thomas nearly hit, and I think he was. That ball came in on his foot. And Dylan Thomas, I believe, will be awarded first base. Chris Coast going to check on Dylan to see where that got him. Well, that smarts, too, when you get it right there. And oh, got him on the knee. That inside knee running it in. Right, hopefully DT's all right. That's what Chris is checking him out, saying, look, we've got a good bench here. We can do replacement here. Now the Lincoln trainer is sent to Fargo Moorhead, is walking with Dylan Thomas up that first baseline. Thank you, Sanford, again, all season long, sports medicine. So Thomas will head to first to one out hit batsman. And a second Red Hawk who's been hit by a pitch tonight. Fuentes was beamed in the helmet. He's all right. Thomas hit in the knee. Here's Jimmy. Juan Fernandez, 0-for-3 tonight. Strikeout, line out, ground out. He's set by Hill in the pitch. Fouled back. Chad, good to have you tuning in tonight. Messaging into the studio here. Got us on in Washington, D.C. He's there to solve the nation's... he's on vacation. The one-strike pitch to Juan. Swung on, and this ball hits solidly into right center field. That'll push Thomas to third. Dylan rounding second. He'll make third easily. And the Red Hawks have runners at first and third here in the top of the seventh inning. All right, Jay, good to have you with us tonight from the nation's capital. Good for Juan Fernandez. It's a great stroke. He had a stroke like that back in the third inning, but it was caught and actually turned into a double play that inning. But that line drive into right center, base hit. Here's Brian Fuentes, who's 0 for 2, is hit by a pitch, struck out twice, facing Jack Hill, the reliever. Well, the Red Hawks trying to add to their 10-3 lead here in the top of the seventh inning. The pitch, Fuentes takes a little bender in there for a strike. And D.C. can get a little busy too, but boy, I tell you, you fall into so much history. Hill, the pitch home to Fuentes, and that's low and away. The sun has pretty much said goodbye for the day. The moon invisible here. We had a comfortable day today in the mid-80s here in Lincoln. 1-1 pitch is a slider away. Breaking pitch. Two balls and a strike in Fuentes. Jesus Lujano waits on deck. Two teams will wrap up a series tomorrow afternoon. Jack Hill. Second pitcher used tonight for Lincoln to the plate. Fuentes sends a ball to right field. That is a diving catch made by Tanner Otremba. Thomas will tag from third on the sacrifice fly. It's 11-3 Fargo-Moorhead. But what a catch by Tanner Otremba in right field. It takes a hit away from Brian Fuentes. It's a sac fly. And Fuentes, with a run batted in, his 41st of the season. So 11-3, Fargo-Moorhead. Top of the order now in Jesus Lujano. Fernandez stays at 1B. The pitch, Lujano off the end of his stick, dumps it over short into shallow left field, but it's hanging up. And a jumping catch by Jairo Pomares in left field ends the inning for Fargo-Moorhead. But the Red Hawks do get a run on one hit and one runner left on base. We've reached the seventh inning stretch, presented to you by Dairy Queen. After 6.5, 11-1, Fargo-Moorhead leads it. This is Red Hawks baseball.
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0: 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Big swing here off the bat of Tanner Otremba into left center field, but Eric Felia tracks it down. And Edinson Bautista is on for his fifth inning of work in relief. Gets an out of the gate. And Bautista's done nicely. He's retired now his last seven straight batters and nine of his last ten. So Bautista, who's moved into the pitcher of record, Parker Harm got the open today. Three runs, two earned in the first couple of innings. There's an off-speed pitch, a ball to Connor Bagneski. He's reached on a fielder's choice. He is singled and grounded out. One for three tonight with a run batted in. 11-3, Fargo Moorhead leading. The pitch is low. I think if you're Chris Coast, obviously you're happy with what you've seen out of pitching. Patrick Wicklander yesterday was tremendous. There's a strike. Now, Wick was touched for a few runs early on, but then, well, I tell you, innings 4, 5, 6, 7, and 8, just a nice job by Wick getting the win last night. Nothing but praise for him. And unable to hold up his swing as Bagneski. That'll be a swing. Indeed, they appeal it. We saw that from up here. An easy call. 2-2 the count on Connor, and he needs a little stick-em on that handle. Yeah, so Wick was solid yesterday getting that victory. Going 8 innings, striking out 8, walking 1. Even though the line of the 5 runs, yeah, that looks crooked, big number, but you really got to dive into that outing. Those were done early on. And solid. I think for Harm today, as much as, you know, 3 runs in a couple of innings, 2 earned, he wasn't hit exactly hard tonight. A number of those were infield singles, just balls hit in a perfect spot. Bautista delivers outside. 3-2 the count on Connor Bagneski. Boy, he's a good ball player here, Bagneski. He is a batman. This guy is tough to put away. Has been tough all season long to put away. Oh, and Bautista just did. Late action. And Bagneski, instead of letting that go through, it looked like possibly ball 4. Just a handcuff pitch here by Edinson Bautista. Kind of running in, a little off speed, a little run on it. And, well, you get a batter in that second guess decision making at home. And Connor was trying to check it, did not. And another strikeout for Bautista. So his sixth strikeout for the Red Hawks, their 10th strikeout tonight. Red Hawks among the league leaders as a team in strikeouts. And a strike here in the first one to Callan Halverson. The wind by Bautista in the pitch. Grounded to third. Coming in as Kroon has to backhand it. Plant, throw, stretch by Clark. Stays on the bag, and there's out number 3. Nice play by the Kroon dog at third base. Matt Kroon making the play. And Lincoln is out here in the 7-0 across. Fans, we played 7 tonight. From Haymarket Park, it's Fargo Moorhead 10, Lincoln 3. 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
0: Right-hander Jack Hill stays on for the Lincoln Salt Dogs. His second inning of work in relief. And he'll be facing Eric Filia, Tripp Clark, and Jose Sermo. Here are the scheduled hitters at the top of the eighth inning. They mentioned four strikeouts for Parker Harm in two innings tonight. Edinson Bautista with six strikeouts under his belt. So that's 10 for the Redhawks pitchers tonight. Filia takes the ball away. The Redhawks entered the game tonight second in the league team strikeouts. Lake Country pitchers have struck out 727 batters coming into tonight. The Redhawks 712. So the Redhawks now at 722 strikeouts on the year. Filia swings and wraps one to first, played there by Jake Jelly. He'll take it to the bag for the out, and there's out number one. One out here in the eighth. Next up for the Redhawks, the first get some finals starting to trickle in here. In fact, we do have a final to report in Kansas City. Got Sioux Falls number 13-1, the final tonight. Kansas City defeating Sioux Falls. So one out, here's Tripp Clark. Can Tripp have another multiple? Well, he's already had a multiple hit game. He's doubled and singled. Ooh, takes a pitch up and in. So Kansas City now with 50 wins. First team to 50 wins, the Kansas City Monarchs. Another pitch inside to Tripp. Gary Southshore leading Chicago 18-7. That's only in the fifth inning tonight. Gary put up 25 runs on Chicago just a few nights ago. They've got 18 on him tonight and in the fifth inning. Hill versus Clark. The pitch is driven to right field. It's dying quickly, and it'll drop in for a base hit. Tripp Clark with his third hit of the game. Now, he is not going to go down quietly in that home run race, I'll tell you that, or the batting average race. He's got a few points to make up against Dom Johnson of Lake Country. But Tripp Clark now sitting at a 353 mark with that base hit. They're not holding on with Clark at first. The batter, Jose Sermo, the pitch. Swing and a miss as Jack Hill comes with a slider. Clark second in the league in batting average. A nice little three-hit piece tonight for Tripp. Top of the eighth inning, 11-3, Redhawks lead. Jose Sermo earlier tonight tied the Redhawks single-season home run record with his 29th of the year. Jack Hill ready on the hill and the pitch to Jose. He is a fastball that runs away at 92 miles an hour. Can Jose Sermo get his 30th and stand alone in the Redhawks record books? set by Hill. And the pitch. Breaking pitch, good eye. And Sermo, you can tell Jose is locked in. He is looking for that ball. He can just put that barrel through and drive. The home run he hit in the second inning is 29th. A deep blast to right field. Two balls and a strike on Sermo. And the pitch is a strike at the knees. The Red Hawks after tonight have 15 games remaining. 2-2 the count on Sermo. Checking a runner. And the pitch home. That's high. 3-2. Twins in action tonight after falling to San Diego yesterday. Minnesota leading the Padres 4-1 in the second game of that weekend series. Luke Keyshaw homered. Brooks Lee homered. Culpepper homered. 3-2 pitch, and it's inside. He walked it. So Jose didn't get much to put a swing on right there. And he'll head to first. I'm curious if Chris Coast and Sermon with that knee, and again, I wonder if they wouldn't pinch run for also Jose. And he's jogging down to first. James Frisbee, manager of Lincoln, comes out. And I wonder if Chris, now that as I say that, Chris is waving over the dugout. Yep, and he's doing the jogging motion. And I think it'll be safe. You just don't want Jose running around with that knee. Maybe if he gets to second, maybe that's what that sign was. Michael Snyder would be available tonight. Aiden Byrne would be available tonight. And now Chris is actually walking in from third, and Chris is saying, no, I'm on a pinch runner now, I think is what Chris is saying. Yeah, so Aiden Byrne is going to come out and run for Jose Sermo. Jose, I'm not going to have another red bat in today's game, so this is the call. First thing that entered my mind when Jose got to first, and maybe just as I hung out with Chris Coast for three decades, starting to think like Chris. So Aiden Byrne is coming on to a pinch run. Yeah, no sense risking anything with Sermo on that knee. Here's to Capita Marcano, and the pitch. Marcano pulls it foul. Yeah, smart move. 11-3, Red Hawks leading and batting here in the top of the eighth inning. At second base, Clark Byrne at first. Jack Hill, the young rookie right-hander facing the major leaguer, Tucapita Marcano, and Marcano pumps it up, foul side, playable, foul territory, Khaled Halvers, he was backpedaling in foul ground, and as it got towards the earth, he stumbled back, fell down, and couldn't make the catch. Now, we'll see if an error is assessed on Khaled. I don't know if he lost sight of that or just got the footing backpedaling there. I don't see an error put up on the board. So just a harmless foul ball off the bat of Tucapita Marcano. And the pitch from Hill is away. 3-2 the count. Hawks winning last night 13-6. A lead tonight 11-3. Late payoff pitch is pulled foul up the first baseline. Another Ravello tire foul ball. You can find yours at Big Jim's Tire in Grand Forks. Got those Ravello tires. 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Schumacher Goodyear in Fargo. Tuca trying to lengthen this at bat out until he can find one to drive. And he fouls off again. Still got a chance to explore and take a little trip, hit the road, catch an event, explore those outdoors. In North Dakota, your next adventure is waiting at HelloND.com. Now the balls and strikes read 1-2 on Marcano. I don't believe it's correct. We had a 3-2. The payoff pitch is inside, and it was 1-2. The home plate umpire put up a 2-2. The scoreboard had 1-2, and we thought that previous one made it 3-2, but now it's 2-2, and it still hasn't changed on the score. So we'll say 2-2 on Tuca. Two on, and the pitch is low. So it's 3-2. There was a little activity in the bullpen, and there is active activity in the bullpen for Lincoln. Hawks trying to increase their lead, leading 11-3. Clark at second, Byrne pinch running at first. And the payoff pitch on the way to Marcano and driven towards left field. That is ranging over, and a sliding catch made by Jairo Pomares. Oh, my. If he doesn't get that ball, that not only gets past him, it gets all the way to the wall and two runs score. Ranging horizontally, running horizontally to his left, and Jairo Pomares able to go get it. That's just a nice play by the Lincoln left fielder. That'll bring up the Croon dog, Matt Croon, 1-for-2 with a home run and four runs batted in tonight. Against Jack Hill, the pitch, and he couldn't hold up. Hill struck out, Croon looking in the first man he faced. Croon 1-for-2 tonight, I mentioned, with a home run. He is 5-for-7 in the series with two homers, five runs scored, and six RBI. That's what Matt's done this weekend in Lincoln. And trying to add to that here. The pitch, oh my, and this one off the hands of Hill. It slipped all the way to the backstop around the back of Croon. That's a wild pitch.

0: And one final to report. Kansas City 13-1. The final over Sioux Falls. 1-1 pitch to Kroon as he waits on a high breaking pitch or off speed pitch called a strike around the letters. To Maddie, he knows what weekend he's having at the plate. He's looking for something he can drive. Night is still and dark here in Lincoln. From the set, Hills pitch home to Kroon. Broken back grounder left side of the infield, played by Halverson, throws on to first, tag applied by Jelly, and the out call is made. 5-3 in the putout, and that is out number three. The Red Hawks in the eighth, no runs, one hit, they leave two. We go to the bottom of the eighth inning, Fargo Moorhead 11. Lincoln 3, this is Red Hawks Baseball.
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0: Kia Fargo called to the bullpen. The Fargo Barn Redhawks bringing on in the flamethrower. Justin Lopez is on here in the bottom of the eighth inning. So Edinson Bautista, his work is done. He'd be in line for the win tonight. Justin Lopez is on. So the big right-hander coming in. Redhawks leading 11-3. 11 runs, 11 hits, 2 errors for Fargo-Moorhead, had 3 runs, 9 hits, and an error for Lincoln. Same two teams will wrap up this series tomorrow. .105 the first pitch. Eric Chalice for the Redhawks. Lincoln Salt Dogs with Cam Dayton, a left-hander going tomorrow. Lopez delivers down and away for a ball. Justin Lopez, back in the day, position player or pitcher. There's a fastball low. Mid-90s, throwing 96, that last one clocked at. Was here in Lincoln, first time I recall a radar gun going triple figures for Redhawks pitchers. That was Big Garrett Alexander. There's a liner into left field, a base hit by Jake Jelly. Jelly time. He had 2 hits last night, and Jake Jelly 2 hits tonight. Here's Griffin Everett. Griffin Everett has been a little frustrated tonight, I think, at the plate. He's got a single. He singled in the third, but 2 times he's been rung up on strike 3. One of them was a spinning pitch from the back door in that he thought was off the plate. The other one was a pitch in the top of the zone, which he thought was high, called strike 3. And here's Everett against Lopez. And a strike there in the outside corner at 97 miles an hour. Clark not holding on with the runner at first. Jelly as the pitch is outside. Well, the turnpike. What are they called again? Trouble? Not troublemakers. Turn, but country band belting out. I don't know how many people are at the concert across the way at Memorial Stadium. Here's a ball fouled away. But between you and me, I hope that the Redhawks can get this win sewn up and we can get out before there's a race to downtown by the thousands of people at the stadium. Paul Myro, the fourth, waits on deck. Mentioned Sioux Falls falling to Kansas City tonight, 13-1. And, you know, some teams that seem to have other teams' numbers. Steve Wright. 3 called on the outside corner, and the third time tonight, Griffin Everett rung up on strikes, and Lopez buried that in the outer half. The 11th strikeout for Redhawks pitchers tonight. It does play a factor, by the way, that Sioux Falls, Kansas City. Kansas City is 17-3 in their last 20 games against Sioux Falls. 17-3. Here's Paul Myro. Now, how does that affect the Redhawks? Let me tell you, there's a pitch of ball. If the season ended as it sits now, the Redhawks are in third place, Sioux Falls in fourth, Kansas City in first, Winnipeg in second. Well, the winner of the division gets to choose one of the other 3 or 4 to play in the opening round series. There's a strike. Now, I don't know, you know, what Joe Calfapietra in Kansas City has in mind, but if you're 17-3, last 20 games against Sioux Falls and Kansas City, if they win the division, have their choice between, say, Fargo-Moorhead and Sioux Falls, who do you think Kansas City is going to choose? The pitch hit sharply. That's a fair ball down the third baseline off the bat of Paul Myro. Extra bases. Jelly rounding second on his way to third. He'll come in and score. Myro's trying for 3. Here's a throw. Not in time. Head first slide in the third by Myro. An RBI triple. Lincoln back of the board, trailing at 11-4. They just kept that inside the third base line, did Paul Myrum. Well, the Lincoln fans haven't had much to cheer for tonight, but they do here on an RBI triple. Go to the top of the order now with Nick Shumpert. Red Hawks have the infield back. They'll concede the run. There's a broken bat foul. And Nick Shumpert's going to have to go get a new piece of wood. Let me rephrase that. On the Kansas City Sioux Falls, let me say that again just to put it in perspective. If the season ended today and Kansas City finished first in the West, Winnipeg second, Fargo-Moorhead had third, and Sioux Falls fourth, which is the way it lined up right now. Kansas City, they'd ask, who do you want to play in the first round of the postseason? They would choose either Fargo-Moorhead or Sioux Falls. Well, they have that big record win against Sioux Falls. So you'd assume maybe, there's a pitch low, that they would probably choose Sioux Falls, which would what? Put the Red Hawks facing Winnipeg in the first round. Now, again, it's August 22nd. Season's not over till September. The pitch. Fouled away, 1-2 the count. And doubly so because the Red Hawks, they're not going to be able to bring their whole roster across the border, visa issues, so guys like Jesus Lujano. The Red Hawks would have if they finished third or fourth, they'd have the first playoff game at home at Newman Outdoor Field, and then games 2 and 3, if necessary, on the road, if the season ended today. Now, the Red Hawks have different things in mind. They want to climb into that 2 spot and hopefully the first spot. Pitch is low and away, and that one off of the wrist of Juan Fernandez. He went to backhanded, and this is an issue. A run scores on a wild pitch, but there's a greater concern. It's now 11-5, and all I heard up here was not glove. It was wrist or bone on Juan Fernandez. The Lincoln trainer is out. And this would be a major concern. If Fernandez went to backhand a pitch away that was clocked mid-90s, and that hit Juan's wrist, and he is grimacing in pain, I just hope that didn't get bone. Let's just cross our fingers that did not hit bone. Jose Sermo coming out with a glass of water. Chris Coast has already sent Trip Clark in to put catcher's gear on. And the trainer looking at Juan's wrist right now. That left wrist, where the glove hand is, he went to backhand it, and it didn't hit the glove. It caught wrist. And again, let's just hope that there's just not a lot of flesh there. As you know, you can feel your wrist right now. There's just a lot of bone right there. Let's hope for Juan's sake that he's going to be all right. Juan, it's not even about being tough. This is about, he's not going to, he won't continue this game. Juan Fernandez going to the dugout. And again, crossing fingers, we'll find out more tomorrow. And the only thing you can hope for is let us hope that didn't crack anything. So Trip Clark will go from first base and go behind the plate, which would open up 1B, Michael Snyder. Chris Costa have one more player to use. That's Michael Snyder. So Snyder is coming in, but Matt Kroon is going, it appears, to first, which would put Snyder then at third. Boy, we're sitting in the third deck behind home. I heard it with my physical ear, not through the headphones or mic. I heard that hit up here. And I'm just thinking in my head, I hope that's flesh. I hope that is that fatty part of your... So Matt Kroon going to first. And Michael Kennedy is coming in. Or Michael Snyder, excuse me. When I say Michael Kennedy, what am I thinking? Michael Snyder heading to third base. Snyder will come in Juan Fernandez's spot. in the lineup. So Snyder in. He'll go to third. Kroon goes from third to first, and Clark goes from first to catcher. Those are your changes. Well, Michael Snyder getting a couple of balls thrown to him, so he can get some fielding practice in there. And we'll resume here. The run scores on the wild pitch, so Lincoln has pushed across a couple runs here in the bottom of the eighth inning. 2-2 the count on Nick Shumpert. He's set by Lopez in the pitch. Fouled back. Everybody clap your hands. Right-hander Lopez. Getting that high velo that he throws. Here's a tapper hit softly to the shortstop side underneath the mitt of Tucapina Marcano. But this may go down as an infield hit for Shumpert. And in fact, it will. For Shumpert, his third hit of the game. He's been on base now four times. Mention these Salt Dogs, thank goodness the Red Hawks have jumped out and separated. They have a way of kind of, that's what, their fifth infield single? They just have a way to kind of, oh, they're going to rule that an error. Forgive me. The batter here, Kerry Arboleda. And Arboleda takes a strike on the outside corner. And Tucapita Marcano was kind of coming into that slowly hit ball to short. He knows that Shumpert can run well. He's trying to scoop and flip it. The runner takes off. Strike two is in there. And since the Red Hawks weren't holding on, defensive indifference will be the ruling. ...11-5, Red Hawks lead, and the pitch is the slider away. Lopez, the third pitcher used. Bautista, again, the pitcher of record for Fargo-Moorhead, be his game to win. And if so, it would be his first win in a Red Hawk uniform. Lopez trying to put away the hitter, and a big swing and a foul back. Bottom of the seventh inning, Gary still leading Chicago 18-8 tonight. Top of the ninth inning, Milwaukee with an 8-2 lead on Cleburne. And Winnipeg in the eighth inning with a 12-7 lead on Sioux City. So the Golden Eyes trying to hang on to that second place spot in the West. If the Red Hawks win this game tonight, would guarantee them a winning road trip. The pitch, swing, and a miss. He got it. Boy, 95, some high heat from Justin Lopez. And his second strikeout here in the eighth inning. A dozen strikeouts for the Red Hawks pitchers tonight. Fans, you come on out to Newman Outdoor Field. Don't throw that ticket away once you get to the ballpark or leave the ballpark. Hold on to that. You can present that ticket back and receive $200 off the purchase of a vehicle or 10% off any service with a maximum of $200. On to third goes Shumpert. And a strike in there to Jairo Pomares. I'll present the ticket back for buy one, get one free cheeseburger basket at Culver's. So hold on to those ticket backs. Lopez to Pomares and strike two. Celebrate your child's birthday at a Red Hawks game in the Sandy's Donuts Birthday Zone. Birthday parties available for 10-plus people include game tickets and a meal and hats and souvenir program. A lot of good stuff. And Sandy's Donuts. A big homestand coming up starting Tuesday at Newman. 0-2 the count on Jairo Pomares. The pitch, and he sends a base hit into center field. That'll get a run in. Coming in to score is Shumpert, and all of a sudden, the Red Hawks lead 11-6. That'll bring up Tanner Wojcicki. Pomares' second run batted in today. Tanner Wojcicki His reach center fielder's choice, struck out, grounded out, and flied out in the game. And here's a little defensive swing, the ball off his bat. And Otremba caught the worst of this one. It's going to be a foul ball. But that one hit Otremba and his bat and then went into foul territory. That is just, this is just tough for Tanner. Oh, my goodness, a hard fastball coming in. Then it just tried to get out of the way and then kind of ricocheted off his body into foul territory. Now he's being looked at down in the field. This has been a not very healthy eighth inning. You know, first Fernandez went to backhand a pitch off the plate, caught him in the wrist, run scored, and Juan leaves the game. Precautionary. Again, we hope that's all right. And then Tanner Otremba, that's just a hard pitch coming in on Tanner, and literally a defensive swing. Made contact with it, then I think it hit off the fingers as well on the bat. And that's tough because you get those fingers pinched on that bat on a hard 95-mile-an-hour fastball. That could swell up in a hurry. So the trainers for Lincoln have been very active here in the eighth inning, and I hope for Tanner's sake again that he's all right. Well, while we have it, let's pause here 10 seconds for stations to identify themselves all across the network. 10 for Legal ID. 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
0: Well, Tanner's going to... Oh, they're going to say it's a hit batsman. Wait a minute. Chris Kosick is going to say this is a foul ball, isn't it? With all due respect, Tanner, I understand. Yeah, he was going to take his base. Now James Frisbee coming out. And he had a swing. Ruled a swing, and now Rob Knox is going to bring the other umpires in. It certainly looked like a swing, with all due respect to Tanner. We have the ability of replay and video replay in the booth. So if it's a swing and it hits him, it would be a foul ball. If it just plunks him up there in that wrist, it would be a hit batsman. That's how I would think of it, just knowing over the years baseball rules. If it's a swing, it's you know, a dead ball strike, right? Yeah, right. Otherwise, the hand is part of the body. And that's what the umpire is discussing here. That's why I mentioned that if it's a swing. James Frisbee is hot. Well, he's been ejected quite a few times this year. He's kind of letting his case be known here. Tanner Otremba, unfortunately, is getting the tough part here. But if it's a swing, that's it. It's a dead ball strike. It's a foul ball. And, right? If it's not a swing, it would be just ruled a hit by pitch. So the ruling is a swing there, and it's a strike. 0-1 in Tanner Otremba. Now the Red Hawks, leading by 11-6, are going to hold the runner at first. The pitch, and Otremba swings this time and pulls it foul towards the berm down the left field line. Long foul ball. Well, the Hawks can't fool around here. Salt Dogs puts a run. Here's a tapper back to the mound, fielded by Lopez. And he throws it up the first base line. Oh, my. Pomares is on his way to third. And now the Red Hawks have added their fourth error of the game, and they are bringing Lincoln right back in this thing. Now, that's just a casual step and throw, and Lopez kind of sidearmed it to first, and Kroon had no chance. And Justin fielding it, then that ball just sailed on Matt Kroon into foul territory. And now here's Connor Begneski, one of the top hitters in the league. And Lopez, the pitch is low, ball one. Fargo-Moorhead at one time had a

0: excuse me, not in the on-deck circle, but the tying run in the hole here in the eighth inning. Getting ahead of ourselves. There's a strike. And Connor Bagneski thinking, well, that's exactly where the last pitch was, and that was a ball. Now this is a strike. Now, of course, things are getting a little heated, a little tense. The base hit here could bring the Dogs within three runs. The pitch hit sharply into center field and caught by Dylan Thomas, and there is out number three. Well, the Red Hawks escape. Lincoln puts across three runs here in the eighth. On a total of one, two, three hits, and there were two errors and two left. We go to the top of the ninth inning. New score, Fargo Moorhead 11, Lincoln 6. This is Red Hawks baseball.
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0: There we go to the ninth inning, playing by the light of a moon here in Lincoln, Nebraska. Beautiful night here. This, again, one of the most picturesque settings in the American Association. Lights illuminated here. Downtown Lincoln, lights illuminated. Memorial Stadium, lights illuminated with a concert going on there. Haymarket Park, lights illuminated. But pitch black nights. And a key of Fargo called to the bullpen. Jefferson Figueroa is on here for Lincoln in the top of the ninth inning. So Figueroa, the right-hander, on for Lincoln. 7.86 earned run average, 0-1 in the season. Jefferson Figueroa. Product to the Milwaukee Brewers organization. Facing Dylan Thomas, who's been hit by a pitch, grounded out, struck out, and singled. Officially 1-for-3 tonight is Dylan Thomas. The pitch on the way to DT. Oh, it hit him right in the middle of the back. So Figueroa comes out here and plunks Dylan Thomas. Let's hope the players can just remain safe in the rest of this game. We've had a little bit of everything. Certainly not an intentional pitch. And Dylan just wore it. The batter here is Michael Snyder. So Snyder batting in his spot. This would be where Juan Fernandez would bat. But Fernandez taken out in the bottom of last inning. Getting hit on the wrist with a pitch ball as Figueroa misses high and tire inside for a ball. Let's see if Michael Snyder can bring Dylan Thomas around. 11-6, the Red Hawks lead has been trimmed. A three-run eighth inning for Lincoln. Snyder sends one high and foul way out of the ballpark. That's back where the bus usually parks.

A set by the right-hander. Runner takes off. Pitches hit. Snyder. So Figueroa has come on and hit back-to-back Redhawks. A breaking pitch. So two hit-by-pitches. And Thomas would have had that bag stolen, but Michael Snyder wears one on the shoulder. And that'll bring a visit to the mound by Griffin Everett, the catcher. Well, Jefferson Figueroa now facing Brian Fuentes. So how much are the Red Hawks comfortable in a five-run lead? If it was tighter, maybe Chris Coast has Fuentes lay a bunt down and put some two insurance runs in scoring position. If not, you let Fuentes swing away here and see if he can drive a run in. One thing, they got to make sure Figueroa throws strikes. He does. A swing and a miss by Brian Fuentes. Those of you on the radio side today, KDKT, 7-4 of the fan tuning in. Good to have you with us tonight. There's strike two on the video side, television, AA Baseball TV. Might have a locked screen there, so hopefully you're still getting the audio. Two on for Fargo Moorhead, top of the ninth inning. He's set by Figueroa. And the 0-2 pitch is lifted to shallow right field. Coming in quickly as Otremba makes a sliding attempt, doesn't make the catch, but they will get the force out at second base. Now, not much you can do if you're Michael Snyder. I mean, you're stuck either way. Even if you go halfway and the ball is caught, you're doubled off first. If you go a quarter of the way and the ball is not caught, you run the risk of getting thrown out at second. There's just not a lot of win-win situation there. So 9-6 to put out Snyder at second for out number one, and a fielder's choice for Brian Fuentes. So runners at first and third for the Red Hawks. The pitch to Lujano is a fastball that runs in. Thomas at third, Fuentes at first. Lujano today, a couple of hits, 2-for-4 with a walk, takes a strike. They shift Jesus a little bit the opposite way to left center. 11-6, Red Hawks lead. Hawks with four errors today. That hasn't helped. Lujano swings through the Figueroa. Slider low. And now Jesus Lujano wants a little stick-em.

0: One and two the count. Figueroa, the pitch on. Lujano sends a bounding ball back up the middle, a base hit by Jesus Lujano. Thomas comes in to score. Fuentes is on his way to third. It's an RBI hit by Lujano, and the Red Hawks with a 12-6 lead. They just need a little stick-em on that bat. Lujano's first run batted in tonight is 55th of the season. The batter is Eric Filia. The pitch fouled away. Will the Red Hawks get one of those runs back? Lincoln put up three in the eighth. Twelve-6 Fargo Moorhead. Trip Clark waits on deck. The pitch is low. Clark tonight has a three-hit night. He's 3-for-4. Filia today, 1-for-5 with 2 runs scored. The pitch on the way is down and away for a ball. Two balls and one strike. Top of the ninth. Hawks leading 12-6. You look at the runners and the pitch home. Filia sends one high in the air behind third in foul ground. Callan Halverson makes the catch. There's on number two. Got to bring up Trip Clark. Does Tripp have a four-hit night in him tonight? 12-6, Fargo Moorhead won 13-6 last night. The pitch, Clark shatters one foul off to the right. One ball, pitch high, one ball, one strike, and Trip Clark. Look over in the pitch home. Clark sends a fly ball in the air to center. It's in the park. Kerry Arboleda jogging in. He will make the catch, and there is out number three. Red Hawks will settle for just the one run on one hit. There were no errors and two runners left on base. We go to the bottom of inning number nine. Bottom nine coming up. It's Hawks 12, Lincoln 6. This is Red Hawks Baseball.
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0: Well, we go to the bottom of the ninth inning here at Haymarket Park in Lincoln, Nebraska. The Red Hawks with a 12-6 lead. Tyler Jeans is on non-save situation, but Chris Ghost going with Tyler Jeans here to get an inning of work. Justin Lopez goes one inning in relief. Ends up yielding three runs. And a reminder to James Cook to feed programming, please, to the radio. Go to the bottom of the seventh. It'll be Callan Halverson, Jake Jelly, and Griffin Everett. Joel Halverson, once again to James Cook to field programming, please. You're getting echoes in the studio. The pitch on the way, swung on and fouled away by Halverson. So Jeans is on. Lopez goes an inning, yields three hits, a triple and a couple singles. Red Hawks didn't help themselves either with the errors last day. Got four of them today. Jeans' pitch fouled up the third baseline. And no balls and two strikes to count in Callan Halverson. Save two teams coming up tomorrow afternoon. First pitch at 105. Eric Chalice on the hill tomorrow for Fargo-Moorhead. Cam Dayton pitching for Lincoln. Again, Parker Harm was the opener tonight. Harm went two innings. Four strikeouts, no walks. Couple of earned runs. 0-2 pitch is jazzed a bit outside. 1-2 the count. Swing and a foul at the plate. Well, those of you catching our radio call on AA Baseball TV, it's just me that's seeing a lock screen. Apparently it is working on that side. Can't be this computer. I got it in 1974. The 1-2 pitch. Tapper out in front of the plate and rolling foul up the third baseline. The count remains 1-2. Halverson will walk on back to home plate. Well, these find a way to get to 3 hours, don't they? It's been 3 hours and 21 minutes in length. About the, a lot of that action early today. The Red Hawks scored eight runs in the first two innings. Jeans' pitch fouled back. That's going to end up here in the sweets area. Ping-pongs around the third level. Yep, now I'm getting messages saying, nope, our screen is locked too. So, thank you for our spotters. There's a swing and a miss. He struck him out. So Tyler Jeans gets a strikeout. Lopez, by the way, ended up striking out two in a relief. So that strikeout there of Jeans of Halverson, the 13th strikeout for Red Hawks today. Well, the Hawks two outs away. And the pitch. Jelly takes the strike. Jake, two more hits today. Had two hits last night against his old mates. Four hits on the weekend. One of his hits last night, a homer. Here's the pitch. Swing and a miss, and Jeans gets out in front of Jake. Oh, and to the count. The right-hander Jeans pitch. Just a bit outside. Set by Tatter, and the pitch in the dirt. Yeah. Well struck ball to Battagelli. It is up, it is back, it is gone. He's homered. Jake Jelly for the second time this weekend against his old team. Drives the ball out of the berm in left field. A solo shot for Jelly, his 11th of the season. Only five hits in two nights against Fargo-Moorhead. And Jake Jelly brings his dogs within five. It's now 12-7. Jake Jelly got that dangerous bat. I think those of you that, by the way, are looking to view the game and listen to the radio call, that video should be back up for you on AA Baseball TV. The pitch, Jeans throws a strike in. Count is even, 1-1 on Griffin Everett. Here's a liner hit foul. Goodwood right there. So Jelly has knocked in a couple tonight. And Griffin Everett. Going to grab a new bat. So Tyler Jeans. Getting thumbs up from our the pitch, swing and a miss. He got him to chase one off the plate. A strikeout for Tyler Jeans, two outs.
1: At the plate for the Salt Dogs, the second baseman, number 17.
0: Minor to stick around, be chatting with Red Hawks manager Chris Coust here in the postgame show. Have the highlights of this one, the scoreboard check, all that coming up around the corner. So the dogs out of their final out. They're swinging a foul here from Paul Miro. Miro, a big two-run triple in the eighth inning, last inning. The pitch is outside. Yeah, Lincoln has stranded 11 runners on base today. The Red Hawks stranding nine. Jean's pitch is jazzed a bit outside. Couple of balls and a strike on Paul Miro, the fourth. Should he reach, Nick Shumpert would bat. 12-7, Red Hawks lead. Two outs, ninth inning, there's ball three. Well, today, you know, the story today may be pitching-wise, and Parker Harm did just fine. The numbers maybe won't show all of it, but four strikeouts in a couple innings. Edinson Bautista had the story today. He'd be in line for the win. The pitch and ball four. Well, Lincoln's still alive. A fancy important reminder from the FM Red Hawks, who Vision Zero always drives sober, even buzz driving is drunk driving. If you've been drinking alcohol, find a sober ride. We want you to get home safely. Vision Zero, zero fatalities, zero excuses. The batter, Shumpert, takes a strike. The Red Hawks in this series. Early action, runner takes off, defensive indifference, and on to second goes Miro. Look at this series, the first two innings. Fargo-Moorhead has scored a combined 18 runs in the first two innings of the first two games of this series. Twins still have a lead, 5-1 over the Padres tonight, the bottom of the sixth. Finals starting to trickle into the American Association. Winnipeg has gotten a victory tonight over Sioux City. The 1-1 pitch, tap foul. 12-7 the final there. So the Goldeyes staying in second place for now. Tyler James of the Red Hawks, one strike away from ending this one tonight. The 1-2, swing and a miss. He struck him out, and the game comes to an end. The Red Hawks will win it tonight by a final score of 12-7. A lot of stuff in between innings 1 and 9 tonight, but the bottom line is the Red Hawks win it by a final score of 12-7. The Red Hawks have taken the first two games of this series. Game played in 3 hours and 28 minutes tonight. For the Fargo Moorhead Red Hawks, 12 runs, 12 hits, and 4 errors tonight. They left 9 on base. For Lincoln, 7 runs, 13 hits, 1 error. Lincoln leaves a dozen runners on base tonight. The winning pitcher, Edinson Bautista. Bautista now 1-1 with the Red Hawks this season. The loss goes to Graham Edwards. Edwards drops to 2-9. Of course, throughout the course of this game, Jose Sermo cracked his franchise-tying home run number 29, which ties him with Jesse Horlbeck for most home runs as a Red Hawk in a Red Hawk single season. That's a highlight tonight. The Red Hawks win it today by a final score of 12-6. Our post-game show, we'll get some words from Chris Coast, take a trip around the league, get you caught up on the updated standings and more highlights, and look ahead to tomorrow's Game 3 where the Red Hawks will try for this series sweep. A final tonight from Haymarket Park in Lincoln, Nebraska. Fargo Moorhead 12, Lincoln 7. Post-game show is next. This is Red Hawks Baseball.
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0: Back at the postgame show from Haymarket Park in Lincoln, Nebraska. Every game's got a story. The story of this series so far is the fact that the Fargo Moorhead Redhawks have put 18 runs up on the board in the first two innings of the first two games. Other parts of the story, last night, Patrick Wicklander certainly mid to late in the game pitching. And maybe tonight part of that story is, yeah, certainly a little bit of Parker Harm, but a lot of Edinson Bautista and, of course, Jose Sermo part of that story tonight. Chris Coast joins us from the dugout on the first base side. And everyone does have a little bit. Of course, the concern of Juan Fernandez is something as well, Chris. But where do you want to start tonight, Chris, on this win?
4: Yeah, you know, I shouldn't call it an experiment, but the project or the concept of, you know, Parker Harm opening games, you know, that's going to happen, you know, a few more times. We'll see. And I think it can really work based on how things turn out. But because so much depends, it's not so much how a guy like Parker Harm does, it's how everyone does after him. And when he did it the first time, Kyle Kirger went out there and threw 6, was amazing. And then Bautista tonight went 5 shutout. And that's a huge confidence booster because, you know, we're just dying for a guy like Bautista to kind of step up and be consistent. So now the next outing for Bautista is going to be incredibly important to see if he can back it up. So that was really good. And then, you know, Jose hit one literally out of the stadium. That was pretty cool, obviously. And, you know, offensive, we were doing some things. And then going to Juan Fernandez, I think there's a good reason to be positive. It actually got him in a pretty good part of the hand, if there is such a thing, more on the inside rather than on the top of the hand, which is one of the more vulnerable spots. So he certainly won't play tomorrow. And, you know, we have a catcher that kind of hangs out with us ready to go just in case. Manny Garza, so he'll be activated tomorrow. And, you know, and we'll see. So, again, like when we get back to Fargo, I'm sure we'll get an x-ray with Juan Fernandez. But, again, I don't think it'll be that big of a deal, but I'm not. I did not go to medical school, and I did not stay at the Holiday Inn Express last night, so I guess we'll see.
0: Yeah, I appreciate that response too, Chris. And, you know, coming from you, I mean, you would know more than anybody else on from what a catcher goes through on that one. I heard something all the way in the booth, and I was just crossing my fingers that it's such a bony part of the body, you know, that the appendage there. You're thinking, oh, let's hope that hit a softer spot, not a bony spot for Juan. Chris, the four errors today, and I get it. There was a lot of balls that were slowly hit. I think I counted four or five infield singles tonight. And Justin Lopez trying to just step and throws the ball over it at first base. So four errors out there. Is that a concern tonight from yours, Chris, or not so much because of maybe how the errors were?
4: Yeah, I think it's how they were. Some of them were slow rollers that we kind of threw away. And then, of course, the one was Justin Lopez, which was kind of a surprise because, you know, when he fielded that ball, you know, he was drafted as like a shortstop. You could maybe argue Tyler Jandrin is the best fielding pitcher in this league, but right. There's not many better fielders than what Justin Lopez is. And I think he just kind of laxed a little bit too much and maybe too much thinking about the runs he had given up rather than taking that ball and snapping it to first. And I think, that was the first out. I mean, he's dynamic. He's got a shot to be in the big leagues in the next couple of years. He's got that kind of arm, but he hasn't thrown a ton of professional innings because he was drafted as a shortstop, so he's still trying to figure himself out. So I think his brain kind of got in the way of he was too focused on what had already happened rather than just getting that ball to first base and move on. So hopefully, and it's kind of my job as the manager and Orlando Rodriguez as his pitching coach to remind him that outings like this can make you better as long as you allow it to. You got to realize that you are human. You're not going to go out there and be perfect every time, and you have to be locked in every single time. Because, again, we're still getting to know him. I just think that his outing had more to do with, I think he just lost a little bit of focus and let things kind of speed up, which has not happened to him yet. So we'll see.
0: Chris, last thing for you, because Monday's an off day. Tuesday, Sioux Falls comes to town. Sioux Falls loses tonight, so we're starting to see a little bit of separation. Numbers 1, 2, and 3, and then 4, 5, and 6. And you're just a half game behind Winnipeg. They won tonight. You're only a half game behind Winnipeg. You've now stretched a 3.5-game lead from Sioux Falls in that fourth-place spot. You're really, and I get it, Chris, if you win games, I mean, everything good can happen if you just win baseball games. But you got to like where you are, but also another one tomorrow. How big is tomorrow, Chris? How big is tomorrow for the Red Hawks?
4: Well, I think it's just another game at this stage. You know, we won 2 out of 3 in Sioux City, and obviously we want to win that game. We have Sioux Falls next week. We have Winnipeg again. We have 7 more games against Milwaukee, who's the best team in the Eastern Division. So there's no gimmies, and we're in a pretty good spot. I mean, there's certain reasons to be happy about the way our pitching's been going a little bit. Our offense, obviously, there's a lot of reasons to be happy. I think the defense tonight was an anomaly. I don't think you're going to see that as a common theme, which kind of was that first month of the season. So I like where we're at. So tomorrow is one of those games where, obviously, Juan Fernandez won't play. It's a great day to give Dylan Thomas a day off. He's in better shape than anybody on this field, but at the same time, he is, I think, 34 years old. So it's, you know, we got to take care of him a little bit, and we'll go from there. So, again, it's not a must win by any means, and it's about staying healthy and winning games, which we've been doing now, so I feel pretty good about where things are at.
0: Totally hearing that. You'll be up against a lefty tomorrow in Cam Dayton as well, so hopefully the right-handed batters can maybe soften lefty up. Congratulations on another win, Coaster. Nice one tonight. We'll see if you can go 5-1 on this road trip. We'll talk to you tomorrow afternoon, Chris.
4: You got it, Jack. We'll see you tomorrow.
0: Red Hawks manager, World Series champion, Hall of Famer, Chris Coast, joining us on the post-game show. 12-7, the final score tonight. Last night it was 13-6. Tonight, 12-7. Red Hawks win it. We'll come back. We'll take a trip around the league. That's next. This is the post-game show, and you're listening to Fargo-Moorhead Red Hawks Baseball.
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0: We continue with the postgame show here tonight from Haymarket Park in Lincoln, Nebraska. The Fargo Moorhead Redhawks have taken the first two games of this series and have put up 25 runs in the first two games of this one. We take a peek around the American Association tonight. Everything final except in Rosemont, Illinois at Impact Field. But let's get to the finals tonight. Kansas City, mentioned they are 17-3 in the last 20 games against Sioux Falls. That's quite the dominance. Kansas City defeats Sioux Falls tonight, 13-1. So the Monarchs get the victory in that game. 13 runs, 17 hits tonight. Kansas City stays on top of the West with that 13-1 win. We'll stay in the West in Sioux City, Iowa tonight. The Goldeyes have evened up their series with Sioux City. Winnipeg defeating the Explorers 12-7 tonight. 12 runs on 17 hits tonight for Winnipeg. Man, it was a night of offense again around the American Association. Some Eastern Division scores. The Milwaukee Milkmen stay on top of the East. Milwaukee defeats Cleburne 8-2 tonight. Another East Division score, Lake Country. They stay just a game and a half back in Milwaukee. They get a 5-4 win over Kane County tonight. Kane County now drops to 3.5 back in the East. The only other game, that's still going on. That's in Rosemont, Illinois. Bottom of the ninth inning, and the Railcats with a 19-11 lead on Chicago. You would think that'd be good enough to hold. If Gary wins that game, they would be 3.5 out of fourth place in the East. Remember, top four goes. So if Gary can hold on and win, the Fightin' Isams, as I like to call it, they'll pull within 3.5 games of fourth place in the East. In the West, we'll wake up tomorrow. Kansas City leads the West, 50-35. Winnipeg stays 3.5 back. The Redhawks stay 4 back. Sioux Falls drops to 7.5 back. Sioux City 10 back. And Lincoln now 13 games back in the East. The Sioux City Explorers are their loss tonight. They are still 2.5 back of Sioux Falls for fourth place in the West Division. Now the Red Hawks, yeah, they're 4 back of first place, but only a half game back of second. And again, the top two teams, home field advantage in that first round of the postseason. The Minnesota Twins in action tonight, trying to even up their weekend series at San Diego. In the top of the seventh inning, Minnesota leading that 5-2. The Twins have a lead. Luke Keyshaw homered, Brooks Lee homered, Kalen Culpepper. How about him, homered for the Minnesota Twins? The Twins leading San Diego 5-2 in the top of the seventh. That's the scoreboard portion. We'll come back. We'll take a look at the highlights and look ahead of this one to the game three tomorrow. A final tonight, 12-7. The Red Hawks win it. Post-game show continues in a moment. This is Red Hawks baseball.
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0: Back at Haymarket Park in Lincoln, Nebraska, the Red Hawks 12-7 winners tonight. They've taken the first two games of this series, and I think some of the thought process is the early damage Fargo Moorhead has done offensively in this series. Last night it was a six-run first and a four-run second. And as we take a peek at the highlights, the Hawks didn't waste much time. And then also the Red Hawks being able to do with two outs has been key, I think, in this series. But going up against the young right-hander Graham Edwards tonight, as we take a look at how this one unraveled. Jesus Lujano led off with a base hit, followed by Eric Felia single, and then a walk to Tripp Clark, an RBI fielder's choice off the bat of Tucapita after Sermo flied out. A fielder's choice by Tucapita Marcano scored Lujano, and that made it 1-0. And there were two outs with two on in the first inning. We talk about big two-out hits. Well, guy that's swinging the bat pretty well here on this road trip, Matt Kroon, separated the game with this swing in the top of the first inning. Pitch hit high and deep to left field. It is up, it is back, and Marge trekking down. A tape measure shot off the bat of Matt Kroon, and the Kroon dog has gone back-to-back days with a big home run, and this one puts the Red Hawks up 4-0 in the first. And nicely done there. Matt Kroon, his fifth home run of the season. By the way, Kroon today had one hit, but he had four RBI total in tonight's game. So the Red Hawks led 4-0. Now Lincoln, like they did a little bit last night, came back in the bottom of the first inning, had a few infield singles, a couple of RBI fielder's choices, and a clutch hit from Jake Jelly. So Lincoln turned around and put up three runs in the bottom of the first inning. It was 4-3 after one inning of play. By the way, that first inning took a little while to play, but it was 4-3 Red Hawks led after one inning of play. The second inning, a little bit of history before we get to that. The second inning, Fargo Moorhead, Brian Fuentes reached on a one-out hit batsman, then Jesus Lujano walked. Eric Felia grounded back to the pitcher, and once again, I talk about the hits with two outs. The Hawks had two on with two outs in the top of the second inning, leading 4-3, and that's when the big hits happen. Let's start with this one off the bat of Tripp Clark in the second inning. Clark sends one, well struck to center, left center field. That ball is going to split the gap some 400 feet from home plate. Coming in to score is Fuentes. Coming in to score is Lujano. It's a two-run, two-out double by Tripp Clark. And the Red Hawks have taken a 6-3 lead here in the second inning. Just good piece. The three-run homer by Kroon in the first with two outs. The two-out, two-run double by Tripp Clark with two outs in the second. And as you heard, led 6-3. Now, the other side story, subplot in every Red Hawks game is Jose Sermo. And, you know, as I do, Jesse Horlbeck, one of the great hitters of Red Hawks lore and history, had a 29 home run season some 16 years ago. But here comes along Jose Sermo. And Sermo started the game today with 28 home runs. Could he get to 29 and tie Jesse? Well, in that same second inning, Tripp Clark had just doubled in, as you heard, two runs. Sermo fell down in the count, and then with this swing, Well, made a little history for Fargo-Moorhead. Servo sends one high and deep to right field. Jesse Horlbeck, you've got company. Track that ball down, Marge. His 29th home run of the season. It ties a club record. Jose Servo has done it. The Serminator, a two-run shot. And the Red Hawks have an 8-3 lead. How about that? Yeah, and that, as Chris Coe said, he just didn't hit it out of the park. He literally hit it out of the stadium. That cleared the wall, cleared the bullpen, cleared a concourse, cleared another fence line. He literally hit it out of the complex, the stadium, with that home run. And that made it 8-3 with the Red Hawks to lead. The Red Hawks would increase that lead 9-3, 10-3. 11-3 on a sack fly from Puentes in the seventh. Then Lincoln would come back. They put up three runs in the bottom of the eighth inning. The Red Hawks would get one back on an RBI single in the ninth to make it 12-6. Bottom of the ninth inning, Jake Jelly connected on his second home run in as many games to make it 12-7. But that's how it would end tonight, the Red Hawks winning by a score of 12-7. The final line score looks like this. The Red Hawks had 12 runs tonight on a dozen hits. So 12 runs and 12 hits for Fargo-Moorhead. They made four errors, did the Red Hawks. They left nine on base. For Lincoln, seven runs, 13 hits, one error, and they left 12 on base tonight. The winning pitcher is Edinson Bautista. He's now 1-1 in the year. The loss to Graham Edwards, he drops to 2-9. Home runs tonight for Lincoln, Jake Jelly. It is 11th of the season, and for the Red Hawks, Matt Kroon, his fifth, and Jose Servo has documented his 29th of the season. Game was played in 3 hours and 28 minutes, 3:28 the time, 3,563 paid to see it. So now the Red Hawks not only going for a sweep tomorrow afternoon, but also going for a 5-1 road trip. What a good time to play well on the road. And we'll see if the Hawks can get that. They'll hand the ball to Eric Chalice tomorrow. Chalice on the hill tomorrow for the Hawks. That'll do it for our broadcast tonight of Fargo-Moorhead Red Hawks Baseball. Big shout-out to James Cook, our executive producer of Red Hawks Baseball tonight. Our brand manager of 740 The Fan is Derek Hansen, our chief engineer, Al Murray. Eli Swanson, director of Red Hawks Baseball, Newman Outdoor Field. Sydney Wiseman tonight. Thank you, Sydney, for your help as well. To Ty, to Jeremy, to Jim, to the crew here, we thank them for help. Rich Ray, of course, as always, appreciate his help along the way here in Lincoln. For Chris Coast, who joined us on the pre and the post, I'm Jack Michaels, repeating our final score tonight when the Red Hawks defeat Lincoln by a score of 12-7. Have a good rest of your Saturday, and until tomorrow afternoon, so long from Lincoln, Nebraska.
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0: And the pitch. 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
15: Ah, yes, thanks for joining us. 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We appreciate you hanging out with us. We'll give you five things you absolutely positively have to know right now, and then we'll get into the Dodgers plight at about 20 minutes past the hour. A ton of stuff to get you caught up on as far as the NFL is concerned. We just heard from Mike Wickett, who was just talking about humanoids. I think he was talking about state fairs, and he said that he gave me a great lead-in. We shall see. There's lots of different ways you can get you can listen to the program tonight. We appreciate any and all. 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And if you do that, then you can listen to all the shows all week long. We are here 24/7, 365 for your pleasure. So whatever show you listen to, thank you. You are on Sports Night, the late night version here on a Saturday night / Sunday morning, and we will try to make those things great for you. It is great to talk to everybody. Will is here tonight. Will, how are you on your, 10th hour, 9th hour? Where are you in this whole process today?
16: I think this is hour number 10. Sometimes I'd lose count, quite frankly, John Lund. I just live here. This is my home.
15: Yeah, it's nice. This is my home. Yeah, it's very nice. And you do a fine job. I was listening when you, Mike Wickett was just before us. And I was just listening to you, and I was like, man, I know he's been here a long time. I just didn't know, and they added an extra show for you today. So well done, yeah. Well done. If you ever need to leave the program, no problem. Go get, you know, whatever it is, coffee, energy drinks. I've got 3 energy drinks lined up. Just went into the kitchenette area here in the radio station, and everything is all fine. They're all cold, so I wish I could send you one, but I know that you're a coffee fan. I'm not generally a coffee fan. This late, but for you, yeah, whatever. Whatever it takes to get through.
16: I have to have it. It's a necessity at this point.
15: It is. Are you a coffee guy or a 5-hour energy guy or an energy drink guy? Like, where are you on this spectrum?
16: I'm kind of a mix. Like, I'm a coffee guy. I'm a bit of a caffeine addict, believe it or not. Like, I'm a coffee guy, but I love energy drinks like Celsius, and I also got these nifty little caffeine pouches that I started doing where you just pop one in your mouth, and it's like 80 milligrams of caffeine. Works great.
15: I know. That's what I'm addicted to right now. I'm looking at that. I just have packets of these. They're not in the packet, but at I don't want to give anybody a free plug, but at one of those big major stores that, you know, you get like 18 pounds of peanut butter for $10, those type of places, they have this this big packet of, I don't know, there's probably 100 pieces in there of gum, and it's a caffeine gum, and I've been addicted to that lately, and it's like... So I do that, and then I just drank. So I'm just, my hair is on, like, my hair is standing up right now. I mean, it's unbelievable. I'll send some of that to you to North Carolina. We've got to make sure that we do that. All right, let's get going on everything tonight. Remember, put this in your phone right now. When I compel you, 310-840-4910 on the Westwood One Sports Talk and Text Line is an absolutely great way to do things. In a couple hours, we open up the show and we say, we should be talking about blank, but the line are open anytime, and you can always hit me up 24/7, 365 at John Lund Radio. Whether you agree, whether you disagree, we say this every single week. You do not have to agree with the host. The host is not always right. In fact, oftentimes he is wrong. All right, here are five things you absolutely positively have to know. This is so strange. Already looking at 2028, but I guess that's what we do. So the Lakers right now, if you're not paying attention, they want to sell. The majority of the Buss family wants to sell, but then Jeannie Buss does not want to sell. I'm sure this is going to turn into some sort of a documentary at some point. She owns 17.8% of the Lakers. She's trying to hold on with all her might to the Lakers, but Mark Walter, who owns the majority of the Lakers and only bought the Lakers 9 months ago, needs money. He's a multi-billionaire, but his insurance companies, there's a bunch of weird stuff going on I don't need to get into. Bottom line is this: the Lakers are a mess off the court, and could they be a mess on the court? Well, they just got rid of LeBron James, as you know, to build a Luka 3-and-D team, kind of like what he had in Dallas. But now, rumors 2 years out This is what is being bandied about right now. Doncic can opt out of the three-year contract extension he signed last summer in 2028. Last time I checked, I mean, you know, sometimes I get into supers and I don't know what day it is, let alone year. But right now, the expectation seems to be that if he does opt out, he'll do something to sign a supermax extension. And obviously with the Lakers building everything around him now, I would imagine that they would want to sign him to that. Once you get into L.A. a lot of times, unless you're Dwight Howard, I think, who didn't like being there. But most players are like, geez, look at it. And it opens up all these different things. Luka seems to be that kind of a guy, but who knows? I'm not personal close friends with him. So some are saying that if the team does not progress enough towards becoming a really good team, there's always the chance that he might at least test free agency. Tim McMahon of ESPN said on the Hoop Collective podcast that other NBA teams may be keeping an eye on how Doncic feels about the Lakers' overall situation in case he feels any type of discontent. Now, let me go back on this. It says NBA teams may be keeping an eye on Doncic. They keep an eye on everybody. You know, he got traded from Dallas. And that was crazy. And Nico Harrison lost his job because of it. And it was nuts. And now you look back and, you know, Anthony Davis is on Washington. They really didn't even get much for Luka Doncic. So it was a horrible trade. And everybody around the league is like, just when LeBron is starting to slow down, you're going to give them a breath of life. So everyone was upset about it. It's everybody else's job. Like, if you're a general manager in the league, I always love this. They're keeping an eye on this. They're taking calls on it. Yeah, that's their job. Like, a general manager in any single sport, your job is to take calls, make calls, follow up on things. Like, that's what they do. That's what these guys do. So for anybody, and this is, it says Tim McMahon of ESPN, who I'm not taking shots at. It's just, we're doing this 2 years out now. I mean, I guess, but to me, they just basically built the team like a team he had in Dallas. It's not a lot of superstars or anything, but that's not really what he had in Dallas. He had this 3-and-D team that basically, because he doesn't want to play defense, they do play defense. They got a guy like Walker Kessler in there, and then you get a bunch of shooters around Luka. He drives, and he draws a bunch of the defense, and he's either going to take it through that defense or he's going to kick it to a shooter who can hit a shot. So I don't know how that's going to work out, but it seems kind of weird that we're already 2 years out on him. That is number five. Number four, and I heard Mike Wickett talking about this, so I think this is going to generate a lot of discussion tonight. And we'll play the cut for you a little bit later, the cuts a little bit later. The Browns quarterback situation, Shedeur Sanders started. He threw a touchdown and a pick. He was much better than he was a week ago, 9 of 11. Deshaun Watson went 5 of 12 for 36 yards and an interception, combined 14 of 24, two interceptions and a 49 rating. Most of that was Deshaun Watson, who had a 14.6 rating. I don't know when a position, I really don't think this, and Browns fans already know this, but I'll go down this road. I don't think there's been a team, whether you want to call it bad luck, bad drafting, bad ownership, bad general managers, whatever it is, who has drafted as poorly at one position as consistently as the Browns in any sport all time. And they've got that thing, and lots of people have this, where they've got this running joke of there's a Browns jersey, and then it's got the nameplates of all the different guys who have failed. I mean, from Tim Couch to Whedon to Manziel to, I mean, just go to Brady Quinn, like, just go on down the line, and you can add Watson. I don't know that you can add Sanders quite yet. Let's see. You could probably put Dylan Gabriel already on that big thing, but it just goes boom, boom, boom, boom, boom. There's a ton of names on that whole thing, and whether it was Brian Sipe or Bernie Kosar or go back to Otto Graham, I mean, they've had a couple, but it's been a long, long, long time. And then afterwards, this is where it gets juicy for the media. Deshaun Watson, who at the end of this whole thing, because it was a fully guaranteed contract after his issues in Houston, signs a $231 million guaranteed contract. Everybody goes crazy. I'm going to say something that's probably not very popular, which is, I get why Jimmy Haslam and the Browns did this. They were beyond desperate. I mean, beyond the desperation that I feel that when I was younger and never really grew into puberty or anything, and I would try to talk to a girl, hey, how's it going? Like, I mean, you want to talk about desperation? They are 1,000 times more desperate than that at the quarterback position. So I understand why they did it. It's just, he's a really good guy, a really bad guy, and a worse quarterback, and they're stuck with this contract. Now, again, I heard Mike Wickett talking about this before me. The deal is, they could cut him today. It'd be like $131 million. They cut him. The out is after next year. They're still going to owe him $86 million of dead cap. That's what the Browns still owe this guy, because they restructured and restructured and restructured, and he is just—you just can't get rid of him. I mean, it's just like, oh my God, it's the worst contract in history. Nothing is even close. You can hit me up. You can hit me up and say this one was worse. 310-840-4910 at John Lund Radio, 24/7, 365. I'm not an arguing type. I don't have to be right. I'm not one of those guys. But it's the worst contract because he's so bad. And I know there's been injuries, but I don't, again, here's something where maybe I may, maybe it's just as of the moment kind of a thing, and maybe that's just me on this. A guy who just dropped off the face of the earth as quickly as Watson did as far as a player. I'm not even talking about the stuff off the field. I'm just saying as a player. But the big story afterwards is he got booed, and then he went off on a whole tangent about it. And now Cleveland's like, are you kidding me? But you can't let the guy go. That's number four on the list of the five things you absolutely positively have to know right now. Number three, speaking of quarterbacks, J.J. McCarthy may not even be number two in Minnesota after Minnesota's second preseason game.

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16: All right, we got to be quick about it because at the top of the hour, it is time to open things up to you. We've had a great conversation about Deshaun Watson. We'll continue that, but it is very simple. At the top of the hour, we should be talking about blank. Jump on the line now at 310-840-4910, whether it's Deshaun Watson, something else we've talked about tonight, or you'd love to go completely off the board. That is very cool with me. So jump them on at 310-840-4910 on the Westwood One Sports Talk and Text Line. Let's get through as many as we can until then. Joe is first up in Worcester. Hi, Joe. Welcome to Westwood One Sports. Go right ahead, Joe.
17: Hi, long-time listener, first-time caller. I just want to say, like, Deshaun Watson is the Bobby Bonilla of the NFL right now. You give him a fully guaranteed contract and you don't respect the fans? Like, come on now. Like, you got to respect the fans. You got to respect everyone who's got to, like, live up to that contract. So what I recommend is, for Cleveland, just do away with the contract, do away with everything, go into a full rebuild, get Arch Manning in the first round, get a top three pick. He'll be there and rebuild from there. You got rid of Myles Garrett, you got rid of Nick Chubb, you got rid of Baker Mayfield, you got rid of Landry. What else is left? What else is left?
16: No, that's a great point. You just made me not that I'm not the biggest, you know, Arch Manning's fine. It's not that I'm a fan or not a fan of Arch Manning, but could you imagine? Because remember, Eli would not go to the Chargers. I mean, I don't know why you wouldn't go to San Diego. I know they were bad at that point, but it's like, come on, it's maybe the greatest city in the United States. It's amazing. If you've never been there, drop everything you're doing, fly there right now, take a red eye, whatever. If you're on the East Coast, he wouldn't go there. Like, if I'm part of the Manning family and Cleveland has the first pick, there's no freaking way I'm going to Cleveland. There's no way. No offense to you, Cleveland. It's not a city thing. It's not that. It's just, I just read off the quarterbacks. Like, there's no way that if I'm Arch Manning, I'm allowing that. Or not Arch Manning. If I'm just the Manning family. Do I got to do it again? Tim Couch, Ty Detmer, Doug Peterson, Spurgeon Wynn, Kelly Holcomb, Jeff Garcia, Luke McCown, Trent Dilfer, Charlie Fry, Derek Anderson, Brady Quinn, Ken you get the idea. Johnny Manziel, Connor Shaw, Josh McCown, Austin Davis, Cody Kessler, Deshaun Kizer, et cetera, et cetera, et cetera, et cetera, et cetera, et cetera, et cetera. I mean, we don't have to keep doing this. Bailey Zappi, any of that, like, yeah, huh? I don't want to be on that list. Like, nah. They already said no once. And I think they asked that. I think they asked Arch Manning about it, or somebody said, you know, Eli wouldn't go to the Chargers. He ended up going to the Giants. Like, would you reject, you know, a certain team? Would you reject Arizona? Would you reject the Jets? Would you reject, like, even if you stay another year, you're going to somebody who's not of the desirables. But Cleveland's a different story. Even Browns fans would have to admit, like, that's different. Like, I didn't even read the whole list there because I didn't want you to get depressed. I want you to be in a great mood. Like, I can't do that. No. Like, I would think that the Manning family would just say, I mean, what do you guys think? Do you guys think that they'd willingly go to the Browns? I don't think anybody would. Like, any of these guys are like, well, Arizona's not much better. New York's not much better. Miami, whatever team ends up in that space, in that spot. But, God, I could see somebody just going, look, man, that list is, I don't want to be on that list. I don't want to be on that list. No. That would be insane. Anyway, we'll see. We'll see if Cleveland gets to the top of that list. As far as Deshaun Watson, let's continue to have that conversation. At the top of the hour, we're going to open everything up to you. We should be talking about blank. It's very simple. You can go completely off the board, talk about your NFL team. We've got a lot of preseason games that have happened in week number two. You can talk about college football. Your team is coming up. We're getting closer and closer. We played Dan Lanning a little bit earlier. I'm for pros being able to be in training camps and then go back to college. I'm fine with that. You've already signed money. You've already signed with an agent. What's the holdback now? Are the Dodgers a house of cards? We did that a little bit earlier as well. Will this just do what basically the lockout was supposed to do, which was kind of neuter the Dodgers, which I think this whole Mark Walter situation may just do. Or you can go completely off the board and talk about something that we have not discussed tonight. Any questions, comments, or thoughts? It's really, really simple. If you're new to the show, the late night version of Sports Night, what we do to start hour number three is very, very simple. We should be talking about blank. So let's line up the lines now at 310-840-4910, whether it's Deshaun Watson or another topic you want to get into. Let's do that at the top of the hour. The late night version of Sports Night, John Lund with you. Will is here. Peyton is here. And we're going to take your thoughts coming up next, only here on Westwood One Sports and the very downloadable, do it right now, please, Westwood One Sports app.
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0: mistaken by members of the public and police. The doll, complete with hair and nose piercing, even markings that resembled bruises and grazes.
1: A couple of things here. All right. Number one, I don't know anything about Australian police, but wouldn't you think if you found something on the side of the road, a suitcase, and you open it up, you could pretty much instantaneously see that it's not human? So I get a little, either they're really bad at police work over there, or the 20 hours, because it wasn't a human, as you heard there, it was a sex doll. And so you would think right away. So either one of two things, they're really bad at police work over in Australia, or the policeman that took it into the evidence room, how do I say this? It's late enough at night or early enough in the morning. They had their way with it, because you don't need 20 hours. You don't need forensics. Hold on, Bob. Let me double check on this thing. Are you still in there? What's going on in there? Like, come on. 20 hours? You don't need 20 hours. What's going on here? What are you doing?
2: They probably see human remains all the time. They know what exactly. Is and what isn't.
1: It's a plastic doll. I can just see it, too. A guy driving down the road going, I got to get rid of this thing, man. I got to get rid of this thing. Just throws the suitcase out the window. He's got guilt, you know? And then they tell you, like, come on. You open the thing up, you know it's not human. It smells like plastic, not a person. It took 20 hours. Very skeptical. Don't think it would have taken 20 hours in America. Although, who knows? I'm not judging. If you heard the Penn State story this week, party schools came out, and I can't believe that Penn State's not number one. If you heard the story of Pablo Pledgescobar, big cocaine ring at Penn State through a fraternity, and the guy that got busted as the head ringmaster here, they nicknamed him Pablo Pledgescobar, or some people called him Snow Paterno, which I kind of like that name as well. But, not bad. The top 10 party schools happened to come out from USA Today, and Penn State was 9. Like, how does Penn State, after that, after a fraternity was, we're talking kilos of cocaine, they were distributing it all through, and they were number 9. Tulane, Alabama, Florida State, Georgia, and Wisconsin, Madison were top 5. Penn State was number 9 on that list. So there you go. That's it.
2: Wow. After a coke ring.
1: I mean,
2: like, you were telling me some
1: crazy
2: story.
1: Things
2: crazy.
1: In college. Yeah. I mean, we're talking kilos. They were getting kilos of cocaine. They were having pledges of this fraternity go to, like, Philadelphia and New York to pick up the cocaine. And then they were having pledges, you know, like, I don't know if you're in a fraternity. I was, like, they would do certain things to you that would probably be, like, you know, hazing. I never cut cocaine to get into a fraternity. I never did that. That's kind of out there.
2: Yeah, a little bit
1: me.
2: Of extreme, just a bit.
1: Maybe. Yeah, just a bit. There you go. That is Lund's last call. Yep, Australian police there. Gentlemen, a wonderful job as always. Peyton, my friend, well done. Well
3: hey, thank
1: done.
3: You guys.
1: You outdid yourself
3: both
1: tonight.
3: Y'all. Great stuff.
1: Absolutely great stuff. Peyton, Will, get yourself some sleep, will you?
3: Yeah, sir.
1: Yeesh, 14 hours. There's got to be some labor laws around here that have been brought. Just kidding. Will's going to go to sleep. Peyton and I will probably be up the rest of the night. Too many energy drinks. Thank you for hanging out with us tonight on the late night version of Sports Night here on Westwood One and the Westwood One Sports app. For Will, for Peyton, I am John Lund. I will talk to you next Saturday night / Sunday morning. Everybody have a wonderful Sunday. Thanks for hanging out with us on Sports Night on Westwood One Sports and, of course, the very downloadable Westwood One Sports app. We're actually back next.
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1: The Philadelphia Eagles, not far removed from winning a Super Bowl, going to lose their NFC East stranglehold this season. And, well, honestly, I think be in a fight for their playoff lives late in the season. You're listening to Elijah Campbell here on Westwood One Sports and the Westwood One Sports app. Now, I want to start with this. So much of my theory and my take here when it comes to the 2026 Philadelphia Eagles is rooted in the loss of A.J. Brown, right? I do believe A.J. Brown's one of the best receivers we have in this league, not just because of whatever statistical outputs he might produce, but his impact on an offense. Saw it firsthand when I was working in radio in Nashville covering the Tennessee Titans. How much he meant to that team, how much he helped a dominant running game, how much he helped a quarterback who maybe some people were on the fence about, but really revitalized Ryan Tannehill's career. Because I've seen this play out before, right? A team trades A.J. Brown, passing game takes a major dip the next season, and that's exactly what the Tennessee Titans face. Now, I'm not saying that the Eagles and the Titans are in the exact same position, right? There's differences here between the situation the Tennessee Titans are in, or were in, when they traded A.J. Brown, and the situation the Philadelphia Eagles currently see themselves. Because when they traded A.J. Brown, they tried to replace his production with the investment of a wide receiver in the first round of the draft. Now, back then, in 2022, the Titans took Treylon Burks, and he ended up being a colossal bust. He's no longer in Nashville, right? Former Arkansas wide receiver. They traded A.J. Brown on draft night. They got a first-round pick from the Philadelphia Eagles as a part of that trade package, and they used that pick for Treylon Burks. Never scratched the surface of what at least John Robinson, the GM of the Titans, and Mike Vrabel, who was coaching the Titans at the time, thought he could be. It was a colossal failure across the board. And the Eagles, similarly, you know, trade A.J. Brown. They took Mekhi Lemon, who I do really like. I do think that guy, Mekhi Lemon from Southern Cal, or USC, is a really good receiver. I thought he was the best wide receiver in college football last year. I thought he was the best draft prospect at the wide receiver position going into this year's NFL draft. Truly felt that way. And I like Lemon a lot more than I ever liked Burks coming out of college. I liked Burks a little bit, but I love Mekhi Lemon. And they're completely different types of receivers, right, than A.J. Brown. I think Burks was drafted to be more like A.J. Brown. Mekhi Lemon's not supposed to be A.J. Brown. More of a slot receiver, kind of a versatile weapon in the offense. USC used him in a variety of different ways. Different body types, different skill sets. Mekhi Lemon wasn't exactly drafted, I believe, to be the exact replica of A.J. Brown. Asking him to be that would be unrealistic. I still think Devontae Smith is a high-quality wide receiver in this league. And to me, maybe one of the best college receivers I've ever seen in my life. But life will change for you a bit when you become the focal point of defenses that you face. One thing I think that the Eagles are going to run into, right, that's going to be a little bit different, is that you do have a really good wide receiver who a lot of people think can be your number one, right? I don't think the Tennessee Titans necessarily had that when they traded A.J. Brown. When the Eagles trade A.J. Brown, it seemed pretty simple, right? Devontae Smith is now going to be the clear number one option with this franchise. That's fine. I don't blame anybody for thinking that. I don't blame Eagles fans for even being enthusiastic about it because you've seen Devontae Smith do it at the highest level. But I will warn you, it is a lot different when you are expected to be the clear number one receiver and NFL teams and defenses are starting to put all of their focus on you, whether it's double teaming, bracketing, right? Defensive coordinators in the National Football League are some of the smartest dudes in sports. They find ways to take away sometimes your best athlete. That's where you need the other guys to be able to come in and help out. That's why Mekhi Lemon is going to have to be good and reliable early on in the season if they want to avoid the same fate the Tennessee Titans did in 2022. But what maybe hurts the most about this Brown trade, and the pun here is completely intended, is the impact it will have on Jalen Hurts, quarterback for the Eagles, and Saquon Barkley. I'll get to Saquon Barkley a little bit later. But I feel like Jalen Hurts has become one of the more polarizing quarterbacks in the NFL right now. Earlier this offseason, Lee Delap, who was on the show for a little bit, my man Carlos Ortiz, we kind of did our top 10 quarterback exercise. And we're really kind of more so debating whether or not Jordan Love is a top 10 guy. I believe he is. Carlos does not. Lee did. Lee was also a Packer fan. And it kind of got, you know, it got interesting, but none of us really mentioned Jalen Hurts. And I got tweeted at so much that afternoon about how I was wrong for not saying Jalen Hurts is an elite quarterback. I get why you might feel that way. I don't feel strongly enough about Jalen Hurts to say, or rather get outraged if somebody includes him as one of the best quarterbacks in the league or doesn't. I'm kind of Jalen Hurts indifferent in that regard. You can make a case for it, and I can't argue too much against it. You can make a case against it, and I more so may agree with you, but also I can see how anybody could look at him and see what he's done at the highest level, respected enough to give him his props as a quarterback in the National Football League. Because performing at the highest level is incredibly hard. How many times do we rip on a quarterback for maybe getting to a big game like the AFC or NFC championship game or, I don't know, the Super Bowl, and they underperform? It's kind of the same type of conversations we've had about guys like Lamar Jackson and Josh Allen. And I think those two guys are some of the best quarterbacks that we've seen since Tom Brady and Peyton Manning and Drew Brees all left the league. They've not done it at the same level that Jalen Hurts has. But what is this going to look like for Jalen Hurts without A.J. Brown? Because losing Brown affected Ryan Tannehill in the worst way. I think essentially that ended Ryan Tannehill's career, was when he lost A.J. Brown. But you can easily argue that Hurts is a higher quality quarterback than Tannehill. No pushback for me there. But there are some folks, like me, that will hold maybe some skepticism as to how good he looks without A.J. Brown. A.J. Brown's just that type of receiver. He's going to make life so much easier for you. But I want to play a little bit of this, a little bit of the discourse, right, that kind of surrounds Jalen Hurts now that A.J. Brown's not there and that there's still some skepticism with him, which feels wild to say about a guy who's been a Super Bowl MVP. But listen to this clip that ESPN had. This is from Get Up earlier this week. Here's Marcus Spears really making the case for Jalen Hurts.
2: Well, you know, I've heard the banter this summer, and you know what pisses me off?
3: I get it.
2: Consecutive years. Like, I'm saying it's not fair. Just know that it's not directed towards you.
3: I understand.
2: But my point is, a Super Bowl MVP went to a Super Bowl and probably would have been the MVP of that one if they would have won the game. And we having conversations about if he can be the quarterback for a franchise that has consistently won games. Right. Like, I don't you could be the Raiders. But like, Philly, you could be the Raiders.
3: How did he get the job?
2: With Carson Wentz going down.
3: When they decided to move on. Carson Wentz.
2: Groz, I know that. But Carson Wentz did not win a Super Bowl and be an MVP, and he didn't go to another one.
3: The first year they won the Super Bowl, Carson Wentz was an MVP candidate and helped get them there.
2: Groz,
3: right?
2: I
3: and they still move on a year and a half later.
2: I understand that. And I know this is Philly's MO. They will move on from you. I'm not talking about Philly. I'm talking about the conversation revolving around Jalen.
3: I'm with you. I'm just trying to forecast what might happen. What should happen.
2: Yeah.
4: And to Swaggoo's, on the negative side again, I see.
5: Yeah. But look, to Swaggoo's point, if we're the Philadelphia Eagles, look, we may like Tanner McKee, but if we're going to move on from Jalen Hurts, like, he has produced, as we said, back-to-back Super Bowls. It is a long time coming till you find another quarterback that can do that. So, again, when you're evaluating moving on from a player, the two questions you always have to ask is, who are we going to get and how much is that player going to cost? So,
1: see, what's so fascinating about that is it devolved. The conversation devolved from why Jalen Hurts has this kind of moniker he has to, you know, at the very end, Mike Tannenbaum saying, well, if you're going to move on from Jalen Hurts, which I don't think anybody is actually saying that they should move on from Jalen Hurts. I don't know where that part really comes from. If you're asking me, you know, Jalen Hurts is a guy who clearly passes my Derek Carr test. For those who don't know, Derek Carr test is if you have a contract decision of whether or not to sign somebody or, you know, take the risk of drafting a quarterback. If your quarterback in question is better than Derek Carr, you bite the bullet, sign him to a big deal. and live with the consequences and not take the risk in the draft, if your quarterback is worse than Derek Carr, then you should probably go ahead and take the risk of getting a quarterback in the first round of the NFL draft and seeing if that guy can be your franchise guy. Pretty simple. If I apply that to Jalen Hurts, I firmly believe Jalen Hurts is a better quarterback than Derek Carr was at any point in his career. He passes my test. Jalen Hurts is a franchise quarterback in this league. But things are going to look differently, right? What he had when he did it on the biggest stage offensively is going to look different. The surrounding cast is going to be different because A.J. Brown was a huge part of it, right? An offensive line that was one of the best units in the entire sport, a huge part of it. Good news for Jalen Hurts and the Eagles is that that offensive line is still really good. It may look a little different than it did a couple of years ago. Still one of the better units in all of football. Saquon Barkley having a career year that he won the Super Bowl, huge part of it. But to channel my inner Rick Pitino here, A.J. Brown ain't walking through that door. And Barkley has already kind of declined from that elite level of production, mostly because of the wear and tear and having a year where he touched the ball more than 370 times. This will be a year where Jalen Hurts will be asked to be better than he's been in his career. There are certain quarterbacks that I think you can't just judge them on numbers, right? As much as I love to do that sometimes, I have to kind of corral myself in and tell myself that you have to really judge a quarterback more so on what they are asked to do on a play-by-play basis, what they are asked to do throughout the course of a game, based off how a team evaluates that quarterback skill set, right? Things Alex Smith were asked to do when Alex Smith was a quarterback in this league are a hell of a lot different than quarterbacks like Drew Brees, Tom Brady, Peyton Manning, what they were asked to do. Alex Smith was a really good quarterback. You can never consider that guy a bust when he was the number one overall pick. And if you're comparing his career and Aaron Rodgers' career, yeah, you'd take Aaron Rodgers any day of the week. But you can never consider Alex Smith a bust, even with that context, because Alex Smith did well with what he was asked to do within the framework of their offenses. But add all of this and the fact that the NFC is loaded with playoff caliber teams. You can't afford to take too much of a dip offensively with the schedule that you play and being in the NFC where there's going to be a lot of teams in playoff contention. You can't rely on Saquon Barkley as much because really outside of Derrick Henry, no running back has been able to survive career years after they touched the ball 370 times in a season. Derrick Henry is really the only mold breaker there, and there's not a mold on planet Earth that can hold Derrick Henry. If you just look at how the guy's built, right? Not every running back is going to be Derrick Henry. We may never see a Derrick Henry again in this league. But you touch the ball 370 times in a season, your body's going to break down. The mileage is going to wear out. It's going to add up, and you're going to see the breakdown of that running back. And you saw a little bit of a decline from Saquon Barkley last year. If we just follow that mathematical trend, that suggests that you have seen the best of Saquon Barkley. And you lost your best receiver. And you are going to be a little less loaded on offense than you have been the last couple of years. The offense will decline. It will take a step back. I feel incredibly confident saying that. Can you survive it? Can Jalen Hurts elevate a lot of the other players around him? You can say yes, and I don't want to argue with you whether or not yes, because I still need to see it. But add all of that and the fact that this NFC is loaded with playoff caliber teams, a wild card spot's going to be hard to earn. Now, I'm taking the Cowboys this year to win the division. I think I'm buying in on a lot of the defensive additions that they made, a lot of the improvements they've made to that roster. I'm buying in on the Cowboys to win the division, not to win the Super Bowl. I think they can win that division. So if the Eagles don't win the division, you're going to have to compete with the second and third place teams from the NFC West. So it's any combination of the Rams, the defending Super Bowl champion Seahawks, and a 49ers team that, as long as Kyle Shanahan's coaching, is going to have a great offense, even if they have to duct tape it and glue it together because of injuries. And then you're going to have to deal with any combination of the Lions, the Bears, or the Packers, because only one of those teams can win that division. So you're going to have to compete with them, with the second, third place teams, also for a wild card spot. I can easily see a scenario where the Eagles win 10 games and still miss the playoffs. I look at them maybe as a potential 10-7 team. And if they are, the way the NFC is constructed and as loaded as that conference is, I do think our Super Bowl champion's probably going to come from the NFC again. We can have a year where they do end up missing the playoffs. And if you think maybe some of the Jalen Hurts discourse isn't very fun now, if they miss the playoffs, it might get to irresponsible levels next offseason. On the other side, though, the NCAA steps in it again. I'll break down college sports' latest mess next as you listen to Elijah Campbell on Westwood One Sports and the Westwood One Sports app.
0: Where will the balance of power in the AFC lie? 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Patrick Mahomes and Bo Nix are coming off injuries. 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
25: Amy and I cold-called, okay, on the emergency food pantry. We came in, we're like, hey, can we please speak with whoever's in charge? And the person who's running the front desk said, I don't know. I think she's out packing boxes right now. And instantly we were like, oh, boy. Someone who's at the head of an organization who's doing the actual grunt work themselves. This person has been on the floor, knows exactly what's going on. And then Stacey gave us a whole tour of the emergency food pantry. And I don't think that people really realize how many individuals you're serving in our community, Stacey. So can you tell us a little bit about the journey of the emergency food pantry?
26: Absolutely. We've been around for actually 5 decades. And one of the things we really are proud of is just being able to help people who are in our community. So in 2025, the number of people we served is actually about 24,000 people. Take a minute. Unique people. Take a minute to think about our population of Fargo-Moorhead, 1 in 10. And I think that hunger's really hidden when you think about the people who actually chose to come to the emergency food pantry out of all the other options that are available. They needed food. And so it's just really neighbors helping neighbors. It's an amazing place to work, and the team is phenomenal to make sure that we're getting healthy options for people that are in need.
27: This time of year when we're seeing all that garden produce out is also the time of year when we want to call up people like Stacey at the emergency food pantry and remind people that if they have an abundance of garden goodies, that you'll also take those.
26: Absolutely. So Monday through Friday, 8 to 4, people can drop them off themselves. However, the master gardeners from NDSU also have some sites on Monday evenings. And so if you go home, do some produce, picking that produce, and then being able to drop it off on a Monday evening, they'll actually get it to us on a Tuesday morning if that's something that you can't go. So if you're interested in stopping by yourself, it's 1101 4th Avenue North in Fargo. Again, Monday through Friday from 8 to 4.
27: Okay, so we know now that, like, in a let's talk about this. Mm-hmm. What's the difference between the emergency food pantry and the Great Plains Food Bank and West Fargo Eats? And like, we hear about all these organizations, and you're all necessary in your own way, but you are all just a little bit different and the same at the same time.
26: So good to talk about that. I think over the years, it's been something that people just really have a hard time grasping. So when you go to the grocery store, you're just literally going there and getting food. And that's what you can think of, like emergency food pantry and a lot of the other food shelves or food pantries in the community. Great Plains Food Bank is the food bank, thinking about them as a grocery warehouse. So they're providing food to the places that are in need, that are kind of more of that in person. And I think the important thing is we're really working on a network. So we know that we're there 5 days a week, a couple evenings each month to be able to provide food. But sometimes the location in North Fargo or downtown Fargo isn't somewhere that somebody can get to. So we have a number of other food pantries that we're all independent, but we work well together to make sure that people at different times of the day or different areas of Fargo-Moorhead are able to get food that's available.
27: Because you're really filling like an acute need, like in real time. And a lot of the, you know, places like the emergency food pantry are doing that. You are specific in like how you serve people, the amount of times you serve people, and when you serve people. So let's talk about that.
26: Yeah, so we actually try to offer a full week's worth of food when people arrive. And so really thinking about giving that full week every other month, we know that we're not providing 100% of the food that people need. But I think it's when people are presenting and saying, I cannot afford food right now. I need to figure out how to have medication for my kids. I need to figure out how to pay the electrical bill. Anytime that somebody's feeling crunched, please reach out to us. If you've never been, just pop in during our hours or also make a phone call. And so I think one of the unique things about us is really having a full week's worth of food, and we give as much choice as we're able to. So that fresh produce that we are talking about, we have it laid out within an area where shelves and fridges are available, so people get a chance to choose what are those foods they're bringing home.
27: Yeah, I love that. I love the power of choice in that too. We all want a choice in what we're eating.
25: I also really appreciate it. You told us a story the first time we came and toured about how the average person who comes through is maybe only using 1 or 2 weeks, right? And so something happened in their life, their family's life, like, gosh, we have to replace the tires on our car. And have you seen the price of tires these days? Oh my gosh. And so we had to decide, do we keep the tires so we can get to school and get to work, but we're going to be low on food? And so that idea that, because I think a lot of us in our mind are like, oh, it's the emergency food pantry. You see the same people every single week. But in all honesty, you're seeing people who are utilizing this in small amounts to help bridge that gap.
26: Yeah, absolutely true. I see that year over year. And what we recognize is a little bit this spring, we've seen people a little more than they have compared to last year. So the numbers are showing that maybe the average might go up to visiting us 3 times for the year. But we really think of ourselves as a part of a way to get food out to people. And many are working. So it's really just those times that you're down and out and just don't really have another option.
25: Thank you very much, Stacey. And of course, if someone is listening to this and they're like, we want to help, you can donate easily right on your website too. So if you want to be able to donate dollars, you can do that. If you want to get a food drive going, of course, get that. I think we're all excited about the fact that, you know, kids are going back to school right now, which makes a huge difference for a lot of those families. And, you know, there's programs to make sure that we're feeding kids in schools as well too. Mm-hmm. But that doesn't necessarily help in the evenings on the weekends, depending on where you're at. And so thank goodness at a place like the Emergency Food Pantry. And also, we don't do this enough. Shout out to your volunteers, too. They're the best.
26: Oh, yes. We have about 1,000 volunteers help us each year, and just amazing. So thanks for the time to highlight the hidden hunger that's in Fargo-Moorhead.
27: Stacey Logring is the executive director of the Emergency Food Pantry. One more time, how do they find you online?
26: Emergencyfoodpantry.com.
27: Every time she says it, I'm like, isn't it so cool that we got that.com? Like, we being Fargo?
25: Yeah, it really, I mean, it's a small miracle if you're going to say anything.
27: Stacey, thank you so much.
26: Awesome, appreciate it.
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1: Week from games actually being played in college football. You can bring in a guy who's really talented, but that means they might take the spot of somebody who has worked tirelessly all off season, whether it be in the spring, summer workouts, and these early practices leading up into the season to earn that number one spot on the depth chart. I don't love the message it sends them that somebody else can come in and just take their spot after they've been in NFL training camp. I think that sends a really bad message here. Now, teams are going to do it regardless what the message is, because again, if it can help their team win, they're going to do it. And really, to me, the biggest loser in all of this isn't schools, isn't coaches. It's the players that have earned starting spots. Some instances have waited their time at college. They haven't transferred. There will be some instances of players who have waited their turn to develop, get better, and then all of a sudden, somebody who gets an injunction, gets a little bit of help from a friendly judge somewhere, allows them to get to play this season, and takes that spot less than a week before the season starts. And again, this is the NCAA's fault, too, because all you had to do was have a little bit of foresight to know that this could happen whenever you had this rule. Yet, it's another unforced error and a long line of unforced errors by the NCAA. Coming up, though, to kick off the second hour of the show, a college football blue blood finally announced their starting quarterback for the 2026 season. I'll tell you exactly who that is and what that quarterback news means next as you listen to Elijah Campbell on Westwood One Sports and the Westwood One Sports app.
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0: preseason. The Commanders came out of the game unscathed for the most part, but there was one massive error made by the head coach. We'll tell you what that was next.
1: Is Bucks QB Baker Mayfield excited for the season to start?
2: Hell yeah, I am. I think we're going to shock a lot of people.
1: There's optimism in Tampa Bay and among fan bases all across the league. 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

0: 310-804-4910, the number here on Sunday Morning Sports with the youngest of Charles and Willingham. Rolling with you until 11 a.m. Eastern time. Two things to chew on the phones at 310-840-4910. Shedeur Sanders yesterday clearly outplayed Deshaun Watson. Question is, will Todd Monken have the kahunas to make the best decision for the organization? Who should be the Browns starter week one from your vantage point? 310-840-4910 is the number. We're going to get back into the Browns coming up in the 9 o'clock hour because Deshaun Watson had some very interesting comments post-game about how he's been perceived by the Cleveland fans. So we'll get to that coming up in the 9 o'clock hour. But your calls now on who Todd Monken should name the starter for week one. Should it be Shedeur? Should it be Deshaun Watson? And why? And then yesterday, the Washington Commanders head coach, Dan Quinn, made a very interesting decision. The offense went 3 and out and didn't gain a yard, ladies and gentlemen. Well, they gained 14 yards. I'm sorry. Katron Allen had a 14-yard run on 3rd and 20. So they gained 14 yards. But outside of that, Jayden Daniels looked as if he held the football on a quick game concept and had to check it down or try to throw it away. You then saw the tight end get beat clean inside on a play-action pass attempt, and it put them in 3rd and long, and they had to get off the field. We're not going to see the Commanders starting offense again throughout the course of the preseason. That was the only shot that they're going to get at it. Was that the right decision by Dan Quinn to not put the offense in? Should it be a decision that stresses people out in the nation's capital? 310-840-4910 is the number. I think they made a poor decision not sending Jayden Daniels and the offense back out onto the field. I think that's very clear. Do I think that decision will ultimately harm them to start the year? I think that's maybe taking it a step too far. 310-840-4910 is the number. Bill is in D.C. Bill, what's going on?
1: Hey, Daniel, how you doing?
0: Doing good. How you doing?
1: Okay, well, that was a starters back in because you can't – they're your starters. You want to see what they got. At least get a good drive going and then take them out, you know. And I hope that don't come back to haunt them. I hope that they get that offensive line fixed and everything they're going to do because Philadelphia is not going to be no easy opponent for real.
0: No, no, they're not.
1: Yes. Plus, Linnell, Shedeur truly outplayed Deshaun Watson. And he looked really, really good. And if I was Todd Monken, I'd name him the starter. He's young, he's focused, and he's paying attention to detail and throws accurate and on time. Without a doubt, Shedeur Sanders should be the Cleveland Browns.
0: Bill, I appreciate you, brother. Bill, I appreciate you, my man. 310-840-4910. Bill brought up the offensive line of Washington. It's been something that's been a talking point amongst folks in the D.C. media. The head coach of the Commanders, Dan Quinn, he spoke on the offensive line and gave him a little bit of a vote of confidence.
2: A lot of groups that went in and out, and so the first crew of like Connerly and Cosme, I thought I like how they're playing together, their communication, and Sam's really throwing a good camp. He's like maybe playing the best, you know, that I've seen him play in the couple 3 years. He's technique, he's on it. I like what I'm seeing, you know, on the outside, you know, at left tackle. So we got work to do to figure out, you know, where we want to get to in center, but with a lot of people in, it wasn't like a one line, two line. So Wiley played some, and then we moved. You probably saw different guys at left tackle, right tackle. We rotated guys at guard. So today was about opportunities, giving guys their ops, and I'll look forward to taking a look.
0: Dan Quinn said yesterday was about opportunity. They missed one, man. If yesterday was about opportunity, I think the Commanders missed an opportunity to give your offense – give them some momentum, some confidence going into the regular season. 3 plays, no completions for Jaden Daniels. As Washington went 3 and out offensively, got touched up a couple times. Wasn't a good feeling if you're a Washington fan. The number on the phone is 310-840-4910. Do you think the decision that Dan Quinn made not to put Washington starting offense back in, do you think that decision will ultimately come back to haunt Washington? And then two, what decision should the Browns be making at the quarterback decision when it comes to Deshaun Watson versus Shedeur Sanders? 310-840-4910. Rob is in Connecticut. Rob, what's going on? Good morning.
3: Linnell, good morning. Having a little cup of Joe, and you are the espresso that adds to it. I love the way that you started off the show today. It's always a pleasure catching up with you. I'd like to say that it's a no-brainer. Like I said a couple weeks ago, it's Brucey's time to shine. Shedeur Sanders, all the way. You know, being a Bills fan, I did pay attention to the game yesterday, and obviously I don't have to explain it again that I am blind. When it takes a blind man to know, I can't see it, but I know what I heard. And one of the most important things that I heard, maturity. When Shedeur Sanders came off the field, the first thing he did was go over to the bench, grab the iPad, and start going over what he can change or what he can do during that game. And the other thing was, I noticed that if Concepcion and Boston were in that game yesterday, he would have had a field day. And that would have even made it even.
0: They had Boston, Boston for a little bit, Rob, but not a whole lot. I appreciate you. We got to let you run because we're up against it. 310-840-4910. The Browns have a decision to make at quarterback in terms of who's their starter for week one. Who should it be? Your call's next.
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We gather as we live in the name of the Father and the Son and the Holy Spirit. Amen. Amen. Welcome to Trinity today. Yay! It's fun to be able to say that for the first time. So if it's your first time too, I am excited to be new with you. Welcome, welcome, welcome. So if this is your first time or if you are a regular worshiper, we want you to know that we are so very glad that you are here. Whether you are in person or those of you online, I'm looking at you up there. So welcome. Make sure, especially if you are joining us online, that you go to our Facebook page and follow us there and go to our website as you will learn more about us and how we are living our lives here together as children of God in Moorhead, Minnesota. Speaking of connection and connecting, there are these little cards in your pew. And if you're online, you can find them on the website. So I would absolutely love for you to right now take your eyes and put them on these. Okay, some of you have forgotten that they are here. I know this because I have sat in that pew and I have forgotten that they were there. And so there's a couple things that this is useful for. Number one, letting us know if you have a change of address, new contact information, letting us know if you are a visitor, and also a prayer request. We want to pray for you. We want to be in your lives that way. So please fill these out if you can or desire to. Let's see, today join the Global Blessings Light Group in the Commons as they are continuing to make diapers. If you haven't checked that out, it is an old t-shirt can be turned into a diaper and can be used as our work beyond. It's the beyond part of our life together. Today's radio and online broadcast is given in honor of the start of Pastor Rebel's ministry at Trinity. Wow, that is so nice. Our ministry together is beginning, and it will be long and mighty, I am sure. We will ask God for that. So another exciting thing, please join us on Wednesday. I am so excited for the block party. I was here last year too, but I'm kind of excited to be here this year in a new capacity. So please join us 5:30 to 9 o'clock for Light Up the Block. Post-Traumatic Funk Syndrome will be doing their fabulousness of music, and it is going to be good food and fun and time together. So come hungry, come happy, come however you are. Just come. And you can pick these up out there, and you can spread them around to everyone that you know. So please do that. And finally, something to look ahead to. On September 2nd is our first Wednesday back. So please make sure that you are joining us for worship and a meal and Wednesday school and confirmation and an important meeting to talk about what the ELCA youth gathering is going to be. So mark those things on your calendar. And if you don't know, there is a calendar at the back of your program. You've probably already found that. So I invite you, dear friends, to stand in body or spirit and let's sing together our gathering hymn, Christ is Made the Sure Foundation, number 645.

0: Blessed be the Holy Trinity, one God, whose compassion endures forever.
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0: Let us confess our sin to God. 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Our burden is heavy, and we cannot free ourselves. In your mercy, call us back to you. Your yoke is easy, and your burden is light. Restore us to dwell in your peace. In Christ's name we pray. Amen. Jesus says, "Come to me, all you who are weary and are carrying heavy burdens, and I will give you rest." In the name of God, the Father, the Son, and the Holy Spirit, your sins are forgiven. Rest in God's love. Amen. You may be

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1: And also with you.
0: O God, with all your faithful followers of every age, we praise you, the rock of our life. Be our strong foundation and form us into the body of your Son, that we may gladly minister to all the world through Jesus Christ, our Savior and Lord. Amen. Now you may be seated.
2: Our first lesson today comes from Isaiah, the 51st chapter. Listen to me, you who pursue righteousness, you who seek the Lord. Look to the rock from which you were hewn, and to the quarry from which you were dug. Look to Abraham, your father, and to Sarah, who bore you, for he was but one when I called him, but I blessed him and made him many. For the Lord will comfort Zion, he will comfort all her waste places, and will make her wilderness like Eden, her desert like the garden of the Lord. Joy and gladness will be found in her, thanksgiving and the voice of song. Listen to me, my people, and give heed to me, my nation, for a teaching will go out from me, and my justice for a light to the peoples. I will bring near my deliverance swiftly. My salvation has gone out, and my arms will rule the peoples. The coastlands wait for me. For my arm they hope. Lift up your eyes to the heavens and look at the earth beneath, for the heavens will vanish like smoke. The earth will wear out like a garment, and those who live on it will die like gnats. But my salvation will be forever, and my deliverance will never be ended. The word of the Lord.
1: Thanks be to God.
2: Our second lesson today comes from Romans, the 12th chapter. I appeal to you, therefore, brothers and sisters, on the basis of God's mercy, to present your bodies as a living sacrifice, holy and acceptable to God, which is your reasonable act of worship. Do not be conformed to this age, but be transformed by the renewing of the mind, so that you may discern what is the will of God, what is good and acceptable and perfect. For by the grace given to me, I say to everyone among you, not to think of yourself more highly than you ought to think, but to think with sober judgment, each according to the measure of faith that God has assigned. For as in one body we have many members, and not all the members have the same function, so we who are many are one body in Christ, and individually we are members one of another. We have gifts that differ according to the grace given to us: prophecy in proportion to faith, in ministering, the teacher in teaching, the encourager in encouragement, the giver in sincerity, the leader in diligence, the compassionate in cheerfulness. The word of the Lord.
1: Thanks be to God.
3: I invite you to stand as we greet our gospel.

The Holy Gospel according to St. Matthew, the 16th chapter. Glory to you, O Lord. Now, when Jesus came into the district of Caesarea Philippi, he asked his disciples, "Who do people say that the Son of Man is?" And they said, "Well, some say John the Baptist, but others Elijah, and still others Jeremiah or one of the prophets." He said to them, "But who do you say I am?" Simon Peter answered, "You are the Messiah, the Son of the living God." And Jesus answered him, "Blessed are you, Simon, son of Jonah, for flesh and blood has not revealed this to you, but my Father in heaven. And I tell you, you are Peter, and on this rock I will build my church, and the gates of Hades will not prevail against it. I will give you the keys of the kingdom of heaven, and whatever you bind on earth will be bound in heaven, and whatever you loose on earth will be loosed in heaven." Then he sternly ordered the disciples not to tell anyone that he was the Messiah. The Gospel of the Lord. Praise to you, O Christ. And please be seated.

3 days now? I think this is our third day in person together, and it has been fantastic. And I am so excited to see what the Holy Spirit has in store for your ministry in this place and for our ministry together as Trinity Lutheran Church. So we are blessed to have you leading and guiding us in our presence. So welcome to you. I'm glad that you're here. I'm going to cast your minds to imagine the summer of 1994. I have just turned 16 years old, and I have just passed my driver's test. I'm eager to exercise my independence at this time. I want to go out on a Friday night with my friends without having to prearrange a time to be dropped off and picked up by my parents. I want to be able to swing by the Tom Thumb on the way to the drive-in movie theater to pick up a Choco Taco and an OK soda without having to ask permission. I want to be able to feel the raw power of the rusted-out S10 Blazer vibrating my teeth as the engine rumbles beneath me. I want to hit the open road and have the freedom to put the pedal to the metal and see what this baby can do, and then kick it into four-wheel drive because Nate Forsberg told me in biology class that that makes it go faster. I want all of the things that a driver's license provides: power, freedom, independence, and I want them now. I've arranged to pick up my friends and head to the drive-in movie theater, which is showing a double feature of Ace Ventura, Pet Detective, and some boring John Grisham adaptation called The Pelican Brief. More on that later. But we've already decided that we're going to bail on the last one and drive around doing stupid stuff, like switch drivers at stoplights and honk the horn at road signs just because we can. I have the plans to have this really great night. And then I go to get the keys from my dad. The all-powerful keys, the symbol of power and freedom and independence. And my dad says, "Have fun tonight," and hands them over. And he says, "Oh, Matt, I trust you." Oh, that was the worst possible thing he could have said. Right? He trusts me. He trusts me not to do anything stupid. He trusts me that I will use my better judgment. Oh, my night is ruined. How can I possibly go on? Well, one crazy teenage evening was left by the wayside. One life lesson was learned, like that old Spider-Man adage, with great power comes great responsibility. And actually, the Pelican Brief was pretty good. In our gospel text for today, Jesus hands over the keys to the kingdom to Peter. And if I felt a heavy responsibility receiving the keys to the 1986 S10 Blazer, I can't imagine the weight that Peter must have felt when he was granted the keys to the kingdom of heaven. I mean, talk about pressure, right? Jesus says, "Whatever you bind on earth will be bound in heaven. Whatever you loose on earth will be loosed in heaven." In other words, Jesus is saying to Peter, "When I'm gone, you're in charge." Right? You are in the driver's seat, Peter. You are in control. You have my authority. And that's a great responsibility, because what is the authority of Jesus? Throughout the Gospels, and particularly in Matthew, we find that the thing that amazed people most about Jesus and his teachings was found in his authority to forgive sins. Right? Many of the stories that we hear in the Gospel of Matthew end in a similar way, where Jesus says something along the lines of, "Your faith has healed you, go, your sins are forgiven." And then the crowds and the Pharisees and the scribes are all amazed, not necessarily because Jesus did an amazing healing, but they are amazed because he claims to have

have the authority to forgive sins. And now, Jesus is telling Peter that this very authority to forgive sins, the keys of the kingdom, are in his care. In the tradition of our Roman Catholic friends, this passage is the passage that is used to justify the office of the Pope. Right? Peter receives this authority to forgive sins from Jesus. He's the first pope, and then this authority is passed down through papal succession throughout the years, and these keys currently reside with Pope Leo. And that's one way to interpret this text, but it places a tremendous amount of power and responsibility in the hands of one person. And there have been some problems with that throughout the history of the papacy. But even if we take a broader view of this passage, we see that Jesus isn't necessarily giving the keys of the kingdom to one specific person. He's giving them to the church as a whole. I tell you, you are Peter, and on this rock I will build my church. And I will give you the keys of the kingdom of heaven. Whatever you bind on earth will be bound in heaven. Whatever you loose on earth will be loosed in heaven. So maybe that makes us feel a little bit better, knowing that the keys of the kingdom, the authority to forgive sins, don't rest in the hands of one person, that the church as a whole has the authority to forgive or to withhold forgiveness. Surely the church can do a better job than just one person, right? Well, looking at the history of the church, the track record isn't all that great either. But who is the church anyway? Right, is the church the conference of bishops? Is the church the pastors of congregations? Is the church those who attend synod assemblies? Is the church council? Is it those who come to the annual meeting? Is it those who come to worship on Sunday mornings? And the answer is yes to all of the above and a lot more. In the words of the Jay Beach song, we are the church, all of us, every single person here. As Paul writes in Romans, so we who are many are one body in Christ, and individually we are members of one another. Okay, so hold on. So if we are the church, and if the church has been given the authority of Christ to forgive sins, that means that we have some great power and some great freedom and some great independence. We're free to bind and to loose on earth as we please. We have the keys to the kingdom of heaven. So let's open it up. Let's put the pedal to the metal and see what this baby can do. But if we listen, we can hear God saying to us, I trust you. Right? And there's that feeling of responsibility for us again. So how do we, who have this authority, how do we use it wisely? How do we know how to properly use the keys of the kingdom of heaven? How do we, as the church, forgive sins on behalf of Jesus Christ? Well, Paul, in our Romans text, is of great help here. Paul talks about the church existing as a body, particularly the body of Christ. He says, for as in one body there are many members, not all the members have the same function. We have gifts that differ according to the grace given to us. He then goes on to give some examples of different gifts. And that's still the case with the church, with us today. Right? Not any one of us individually has the authority to forgive sins. That's a power of God given to the church as a whole. But in us working together, using our God-given gifts together, we can properly and responsibly wield the authority of Christ. Some of us are blessed with musical talent. Some of us are blessed with a heart for mission work.
Some of us like to work with youth. Some of us are youth and have energy to give. Some of us are skilled in physical labor. Some of us like to keep books. Some of us like to talk. Some of us like to bake. Some of us like to lead. Others like to follow. Some of us like to try to connect all these different gifts together in order to discern how we can most effectively use the keys of the kingdom of heaven, which is the gift that we collectively have as the church. And what a great gift it is. Because as members of the church, the great we that we are, the body of Christ, we stand on both sides of forgiveness. Sometimes we forgive, and sometimes we are the ones receiving forgiveness. And forgiveness carries with it great power, responsibility, and freedom and independence. And we bear this responsibility together. A responsibility to remain faithful to that promise given to us by God. A responsibility to use the authority given to us to answer the call to do God's will in the world and to be a light. So trust in the Lord your God. God is trusting in you. Thanks be to God. Amen. Amen. Together we will sing hymn number 654, The Church's One Foundation. And indeed, the Church's One Foundation is Jesus Christ our Lord. But the coming foundation of our church is found in our young people. A couple of weeks ago, there were more than 75 kids who were having a great time during vacation Bible school. And it was wonderful to see the gifts of the Holy Spirit among them. And they were able to have such a great time because of your generosity. So thank you for being a light in this community and supporting our vacation Bible school. Your gifts in our offering help support ministries like these. So as we sing together, number 654, we will receive our offering.

0: Let us join in confessing our faith in the words of the Apostles' Creed. I believe in God, the Father Almighty, creator of heaven and earth. I believe in Jesus Christ, God's only Son, our Lord, who was conceived by the Holy Spirit, born of the Virgin Mary, suffered under Pontius Pilate, was crucified, died, and was buried. He descended to the dead. On the third day, he rose again. He ascended into heaven. He is seated at the right hand of the Father, and he will come to judge the living and the dead. I believe in the Holy Spirit, the Holy Catholic Church, the communion of saints, the forgiveness of sins, the resurrection of the body, and the life to come. Amen. Trusting in God's mercy and God's promises to set us free, let us pray for the church, the world, and for all creation. God of grace, you gather your people and call us again to lives of mercy and healing and love. Strengthen your church to notice those who have been overlooked, to welcome those who have been pushed aside, and to share the good news of Jesus with courage and joy. Lord, in your mercy. God of creation, we give you thanks for these late summer days, for fields and gardens, for rivers and trees, for the rain we received this week, and for all who tend to the land. Be with farmers as harvest approaches, with those whose crops have suffered all of the uncertainty that comes with it, and with all who care for the earth entrusted to us. Lord, in your mercy. God of wisdom, as schools and colleges begin another year, surround students and teachers and staff and families with patience, curiosity, and hope. Bless our schools here in Moorhead and the Fargo area and throughout all of our neighboring communities, and be especially near with those beginning something new and carrying quiet worries into this season. Lord, in your mercy. God of peace, we present to you this world that you give us, and we worry. We know that you are in all of it, and you are in the violence and the hunger and the fear and the divisions. We know that you are with the people who are struggling in these places. Give wisdom to leaders, encourage to peacemakers, and compassion to all of us. Teach us to see our neighbors not as problems to be solved or sides to be chosen, but eyes to look into of people that you have made and love. Lord, in your mercy. God of healing, you saw the woman who was bent over for 18 long years. We know that you see us. You see us in our need of peace and healing. You see all who are carrying pain today, especially those living with illness and grief and loneliness and uncertainty or burdens known only to you. We pray especially for Graham Gosen, for Joanne Larson, for Wes Maitrey. We bring love and extra prayers to these folks. And we also ask, God, that you bring comfort and peace to the family of Murphy May Evavold and the family of Pastor Jill Steichen and the Comstock Lutheran community. Bring comfort to those who grieve, strengthen those who are weary, and give compassion to those who feel alone. Right now, Lord, we name those in our hearts and in our families and in our lives that were not named just now. Lord, in your mercy. God, whose love cannot be shaken, hold us when we feel like life is certainly shaking us. Free us from whatever binds us. Open our hearts to your love. Open our lives to welcome people into it, and give us this week the trust that we enter in with your mercy and your hope and your love, and you are walking with us. Lord, in your mercy. Into your hands, gracious God, we commend all for whom we pray, trusting in your abundant mercy through Jesus Christ, our Savior and Lord. Amen. The peace of the Lord be with you.
1: And also with you.
0: Let us share the peace of the Lord with each other.

0: The Lord be with you.
1: And also with you.
0: Lift up your hearts.
1: We lift them to the Lord.
0: Let us give thanks to the Lord our God.
1: It is right to give our thanks and praise.
0: On the night in which he was betrayed, our Lord Jesus took bread, broke it, gave thanks, and gave it to his disciples, saying, "Take and eat, this is my body given for you." And in the same way, after supper, he took the cup, he gave thanks, and gave it for all to drink, saying, "This cup is the new covenant in my blood, shed for you and for all people for the forgiveness of sins. Do this in remembrance of me." Gathered into one by the Holy Spirit, we pray as Jesus taught us. Our Father, who art in heaven, hallowed be thy name. Thy kingdom come, thy will be done, on earth as it is in heaven. Give us this day our daily bread, and forgive us our trespasses, as we forgive those who trespass against us. And lead us not into temptation, but deliver us from evil. For thine is the kingdom, and the power, and the glory, forever and ever. Amen. This is Christ's table, and you are all welcome to it. No matter what you have done or what has been done to you, no one can take that invitation away. Please gather around the table of Christ. We have also gluten-free bread, and we also have grape juice. Please let us know what you need. And if you would like us to come to you, please just let your ushers know, your hosts know, and we will happily do that. Come and eat. All is ready, and all are welcome at the table of the Lord.

Now may the blood of our body, of Lord Jesus Christ, strengthen you and keep you in God's grace. Amen. Amen. The Lord bless you and keep you. The Lord's face shine on you with grace and with mercy, and the Lord look upon you with favor and give you peace. Amen. Amen. Let us join together in our sending hymn, Built on the Rock, number 652.

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1: Alongside Kate Constable, I'm Chris Mack. 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We'll get into it later, who we think the contenders really are in the National League. Dodgers have won 5 in a row, Phillies 8 in a row. Brewers have taken 2 out of the first 3 from the Braves, go for a sweep tonight. 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Coming up top of the hour, two-thirds of the NFL was in action yesterday for week 2 of the preseason. We'll talk about some of our takeaways from the second week of the preseason. But, Kate, we've had guys who may have played in some of these preseason games already deciding, nope, I'm going back to school. I'm doing the Rodney Dangerfield. I'm doing the Billy Madison. Back to school. And I'll be honest, I don't blame them at all. So for those that haven't been paying attention to it, earlier in the week, a local judge in Louisiana granted a temporary restraining order allowing 16 former college football players a fifth year of eligibility, a number of whom were still in NFL training camps or had already played in NFL preseason games. Among them, 3 former Ole Miss players, Daquan Wright, Xavion Harris, Wideout Williams. And you had Anthony Hankerson, who was listed on the Seahawks roster, wanting to go back to Oregon State. Jack Pyburn, who had a pair of sacks, I think, for the Tampa Bay Bucks, going back to LSU. I don't blame these guys if they can go from being practice squad guys making 30 grand a week and fighting to stay on those NFL practice squads, Kate, to going back to college where their NIL deals are probably going to pay them a few hundred thousand dollars and they get their final year of eligibility in. I know it's shocking to the system for us as fans to see, oh my God, they were in NFL training camps and playing in preseason games and now they're going back to college. I get that. It's a shock to the system and what we're used to, but as long as they're allowed to, I don't blame them for making these moves.
2: I don't either. I mean, you and I would do the same, I think. I guess I'll speak for myself, Chris. I would do the same.
1: No, if I'm right there with you.
2: Go back to college and make a bunch of money. And let's be real, they're not going back to college to go to classes and to take tests and midterms and final exam. Like, they're going back to college to play football, make a bunch of money, and maybe party, right? Like, that's what's happening here, really. So, yeah, I mean, sure, the goal is always for all of these players to get to the NFL and to make it. But if you know you're not going to make a roster, if you know you're going to get cut or you're going to be on a practice roster and you're never going to see the field, why would you not want to go back and make some money and actually play football? And it's not the player's fault that this is all happening. So I think it's easy to be mad at these players and be like, well, how could Daquan Wright go back to school? Well, it's not Daquan Wright's fault. He's just taking advantage of a messed up system right now. And this is pretty messed up, which is another just kind of notch on the belt of everything that's happening, all the reasons that college football is on the downswing right now in terms of like the NCAA and all that stuff. So maybe everything has to crash and burn. Everything has to get worse before it can get better. And so this is a piece of that, but I don't think you can blame the players whatsoever.
1: Yeah, and I think the other thing I saw this week is, you know, a lot of people opining on social media that, like you said, it's a sign of the times and this is the way things are going now. But I don't think this is a weird, isolated case where these guys from the 2022 high school class were the only ones who somehow weren't given the opportunity to have that fifth year of eligibility because of the way things have been ruled over the course of the last few weeks and months when, you know, they've gone to, we're going to give you 5 years to play 5, or at least that's the system they're trying to enact. And these guys sort of fell through the cracks, for lack of a better way to put it. And again, it's a simple money thing. Like, and I challenge anybody out there listening, if you were offered the opportunity to make more money at a job that you know is guaranteed to be there for the next 4 or 5 months, or go someplace where you're literally fighting for your job every single day and you're making half the same money, which one would you choose? We all know what we'd do, Kate.
2: It's an easy answer, Chris. Like, no one even has to sit around and think about that. You would go where the money is consistent, where you know you're going to get a paycheck and you're not going to have to be fighting for your job every single day. That's a very simple answer here.
1: Yeah, and the fact that there's so many people that still think we're stuck in the day and age of, well, you play 4 years after your red shirt and then you go on to the pros if you can. And it's like, nah, I'm sorry. You may not like it, but it is a very different landscape these days. Coming up in about 20 minutes, we will preview Seahawks-Titans, that preseason game tonight in Nashville with Bob Condotta of the Seattle Times. But coming up next, we've only got one game left on the Week 2 preseason slate. Let's talk about our takeaways from this weekend's preseason action.
0: This That's next is on Westwood One Sports.
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9: Top of the hour here on Westwood One Sports at 1 Eastern, 10 Pacific. We will talk about some of the biggest injuries that have happened during camps and preseason games around the NFL. 1 hour from now, Antonio Morales of The Athletic will get us ready for college football. Week 0 is next week. A little bit later in the show, we'll talk about the Achilles heels for some of the contenders around the league as well. And we even had some things happening in the NBA this week that we'll check in on later. Plus, contenders in the National League. Who leads the pack with the Dodgers winning 5 in a row, Phillies on fire, Brewers looking to sweep the Braves? Oh, by the way, the Cubs, even though they lost to the Mariners on a walk-off, are still playing well. That a little bit later here on BetMGM Game Day. Alongside Kate Constable, I'm Chris Mack. The Super Bowl champs play their second preseason game tonight, 8 Eastern, 5 Pacific on Fox, against the Tennessee Titans. Bob Condotta, who covers the Seahawks for the Seattle Times, joins us now here on Westwood One Sports. First and foremost, thanks for making the time, Bob. I know that Jadarian Price is not planning to play in either of these final two preseason games, but just how much of an impact, we'll start with him, has he had both in camp and in that first preseason game to give Mike McDonald the confidence that, hey, Zach Charbonnet is dinged up, we lose Kenneth Walker III, but Jadarian Price is ready to roll?
10: Well, he didn't play in the first preseason game either, so he didn't show much there. But, he's not going to play in any of the preseason games. He's missed about 10 days or so with what they call the lower body soreness, so they kind of been taking it easy with him. But for sure, I think when he has been out there and has been healthy, I think he's shown what they expect.

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0: get their fifth year of eligibility, coming back and getting a guaranteed bag, as it were, with NIL in exercising their fifth year of eligibility, rather than this maybe being the portending doom that some are making it out to be?
1: I mean, guys playing in preseason games as well, being in the transfer portal, feels kind of lame. You have like a bunch of Uncle Ricos coming into college football, but so that's kind of annoying. But I think it's a weird 1 year blip with the class of 2022, and it's not the whole class. It's these guys who are getting these injunctions and these state rulings who are able to come back. So it feels like a weird blip right now. I don't know if we'll see it much in the future. But who knows, considering what precedent's been set, when what judges will rule. So who knows what will happen next year.
2: Antonio, Chris and I just went through the AP Top 25 that was released, and I talked about things we liked, things we kind of stood out. Anything stand out to you as teams that maybe should be a little bit higher up or maybe lower within the poll?
1: I think it was pretty – I think at the top – you have about seven or eight teams who I think anybody could really be number one or could make a good case for number one. You have Indiana, Miami, Ohio State, Oregon, Texas, Notre Dame, schools like that who could all just, and Georgia too, who could all really, I would believe, have a good shot, a good claim to be number one. So I just think there's a lot of parity at the top, which is what people wanted in the past. There have been maybe about three or four teams who could go into the season, they can win the national title. So we have more now, and that talent's a bit more spread out. So I think that's a pretty interesting thing. And I think it's just interesting to see a team like Alabama, who we're so used to seeing at the top of the sport, be 15th. And I think they're projected to finish fifth or sixth in the SEC. So I think that's an interesting one as well, just to see kind of where they are in this new age of college football.
0: Yeah, and I wonder how much of that, in your opinion, Antonio, circles back around to the fact that they just settled on their starting quarterback this week. Keelan Russell is going to end up being their QB1, Kalen DeBoer announced, rather than going with somebody who maybe has a little bit more experience under DeBoer, Austin Mack, a little bit, not a little bit more game experience. They both have limited game experience, but does that maybe account for why Alabama sits where they sit right now in the rankings? Obviously, the bad taste left in everybody's mouth from last year's Rose Bowl as well.
1: Yeah, I was going to mention that. I think people still have that Rose Bowl in their memory. And Kalen DeBoer's Alabama was never going to be the same as Nick Saban's Alabama. And I don't know if Nick Saban's Alabama would have been the same Alabama in this day and age of the sport, where you can't hoard all this roster talent and then these collectives and all this rev share money kind of evens out the playing field a little bit. Like we see Georgia right now, they can't just, you know, stockpile all this talent that's available and have five stars waiting on the bench because those guys want to play. So it was never going to be the same, really, once all these rules started kicking in or all these changes started kicking in. So I think Alabama started obviously changing a little bit in 2024, but I think that aura or that mystique that they had was kind of fully shattered in the Rose Bowl. And we saw a team that didn't look very physical and was kind of dominated on the line of scrimmage. And we just aren't used to seeing that from Alabama teams. And I think a lot of people still come into this season with questions about their offensive line and the run game, which is something we really never really saw with Nick Saban. Those were always constants. And they have a young quarterback, and they're a kind of a young team as the sport's kind of getting more veteran laden. So I think that's why a lot of people have questions.
2: The UNC Tar Heels opened the season in Dublin against TCU. Talking about, you know, Kalen DeBoer replacing Nick Saban and kind of having a short leash amongst fans. What's the leash like for Bill Belichick in North Carolina if this season doesn't go significantly better than last?
1: Well, I mean, I don't think the AD wanted to hire him. I think he wanted to hire John Summerall, probably. And then he got backdoored by moneymakers and the money people over there in North Carolina. So I don't know if they'll want to admit they were wrong and made a mistake, but we'll see how this season goes. Last year was obviously kind of embarrassing, though I think they did play better and kind of settled in the second half of the season. It still wasn't what anyone expected. I never thought Bill Belichick was going to come into North Carolina and take them to like a 10-2 season and just out-coach all these other schools and all these other programs in college football. I thought they were going to be like an average team, but they were worse than that last year. So we'll see what they do. Obviously, Billy Edwards, they brought him in from Wisconsin to be the starting quarterback, but people have doubts about that addition as well. So there's a lot to wonder about in terms of roster talent and skill and the skill groups and everything like that. What's needed to win at a high level in the ACC? I'm not sure they have it. A lot of other schools did a lot better job adding talent through the portal and everything like that this offseason. So it's going to be an interesting year, and a lot of people are high on TCU, and that's who North Carolina opened the season with. So it's going to be a tough one to open, as we saw it was for them last year too.
0: Antonio Morales, who covers college football for The Athletic, is with us here on Westwood One Sports. And Antonio, you're out in Southern California. You got to see some of USC's camp over the last couple of weeks. Lincoln Riley in his fifth year there with the Trojans now. It feels like they're a popular pick to be one of those second-tier Big Ten programs competing for a playoff spot. So speaking of hot seat coaches, obviously Lincoln Riley's working with more talent in LA than Bill Belichick is working with in Chapel Hill, but is his seat hot at all? If he doesn't get to the playoff, is Lincoln Riley in trouble?
1: I think there's a lot more urgency this year. I think I drive around my neighborhood in Los Angeles County, and I drive by a USC billboard on the way to the freeway. It says the time is now. So the athletic department and the football programs had this sense of urgency since the offseason, and Lincoln Riley, after they lost to TCU in the Alamo Bowl, his postgame press conference, he said the championship window is now open. And I don't think people are going to let him forget that. It's been 4 years, and this program has been waiting for a long time to get to the playoffs. They've never made the playoff. Haven't won a national title since 2004, so it's going on 22 years. It's been a while since they've tasted elite-level success, and they've had to watch programs like Oregon kind of rise in the West Coast and kind of take over their mantle as the best program out West. So I think the fan base is thirsty for a national championship. I think the administration feels like they've given him everything they've needed to. They moved to the Big Ten. They're spending a lot on the coaching staff. They just built a new $250 million football facility. They hired a general manager, and they spent a lot of money to do it. So I think they've got their NIL and rev share now. They've got it right now too. That's why they're able to help sign the number one recruiting class in the country. So they've given him everything he's kind of asked for. Now he's got to deliver the wins, and so far he hasn't delivered enough. So I think obviously there's a lot of urgency with this season, but the schedule is very difficult. They play Oregon, Ohio State, those are the number one and two teams in the country. They have a road game at Indiana, a road game at Penn State. I know that program's in transition, but that's still going to be tough. And they have a top 25 Washington team the week after they play Oregon. They're either going to be coming off an emotional high or an emotional letdown going to that Washington game. So there's just a lot of tough, difficult games on the schedule. And they might be better this year talent-wise and everything like that, but they could still finish 9-3 just because the schedule's so hard. So they're in a difficult spot, and Lincoln Riley's got a lot of pressure on them.
2: There might be some pressure on Arch Manning and Texas to perform this year. I mean, trust me, they've performed in the past, but to kind of get over that hump this year, and Arch looked better towards the back half of the season last year. Like, are your expectations sky high for this Texas team, or somewhat tempered?
1: I'm somewhat tempered. I want to see how Steve Sarkisian handles the pressure. I think he was in a sweet spot a couple of years ago where the expectations weren't really national title. I think the fan base at that point was kind of happy to make the playoff and go to the semifinals. But now the pressure, the expectation is with Arch Manning and all the money they spent in the portal. They had the Auburn receiver, Cam Coleman. They brought in the running backs from North Carolina State and Arizona State, Hollywood Smothers and Relic Brown. And they brought in some guys on defense, some offensive linemen. They spent a lot of money this offseason to build up this roster with the expectation to make a deep postseason run and to win the national title. It could be Arch Manning's last year too. So you don't want to – it's kind of like a USC situation where they had Caleb Williams and didn't win anything. You don't want to be in that situation where you have this – what people think is a transcendent quarterback and you don't win anything with him. And the schedule's hard. They play Ohio State in Austin. week two, and obviously the SEC schedule will be a grind. So they're going to have their work cut out for them. It's going to be tough, but they have a lot of talent. They might be the most talented roster in the country, but we'll see how Steve Sarkisian handles it. It's going to be a tough situation and a tough schedule, and expectations are really, really high. So I'm kind of curious to see how it goes. Obviously, they were number one in the preseason last year and finished 9-3. It's going to be high expectations again, and we'll see if they can get the most out of this roster.
0: Antonio Morales of The Athletic with us here on Westwood One Sports, getting us ready for week zero, which is now just 6 days away in college football. Another team in the top five that has a returning quarterback, and really a great portion of their roster returns intact, even if they lost their two running backs, is Notre Dame. And I think the average college football fan, or just the average sports fan who comes around to college football in September every year, Antonio, looks at CJ Carr and says, okay, CJ Carr, he's pretty good. But what is the feeling about CJ Carr around college football, and whether he can be the reason Notre Dame gets over the hump and wins a national title this year?
1: Yeah, me and my colleague Sam Kahn, we did our quarterback tier rankings for college football. We ranked all 138 FBS starting quarterbacks, and we had CJ number three on that list. Just a lot of people are really high on him, on the tools and his competitiveness, his character, the traits. I think people really think he's going to take a big leap this year. Obviously, like you said, Jadarian Price, Jeremiah Love are both gone, so he's going to have to shoulder more of the load. But Notre Dame's schedule really isn't too difficult. I think they'll be favorites in probably every game they play this season, so I think he'll have a big year. Obviously, there's a question of Notre Dame. The receivers haven't been that great for the past decade or so, so they'll need some people to step up there. But I think they'll have a talent advantage over pretty much everyone on the schedule, except maybe Miami, but that game's at home. So I think he should be in store for a big season as Notre Dame tries to kind of go on the revenge tour for last season's playoff exclusion. I think he'll have a big year, and I think he'll be in the mix probably maybe potentially for the Heisman if things go right, if they go 11-1 and make the playoff. I think they'll make a lot of noise, and he'll be at the forefront of their run this year.
2: If CJ Carr is your third best quarterback, who are your top two?
1: Trinidad Tambliss at Ole Miss and Dante Moore at Oregon. I think when we talk to people for the sport, nobody really had anything negative to say about Trinidad. He's a winner. He's experienced. We saw what he did in the playoffs against Georgia, where he swung that game single-handedly. He did really, really well against Miami, and we saw other quarterbacks struggle with them. And he just turned Ole Miss's season around. They had Austin Simmons, and he kind of took the job from him when the door opened. And there's a lot of people are very high on him. And then Dante Moore, I know he had the struggles against Indiana, but we saw him come through in the clutch in some moments last year at Penn State, at Iowa, at Washington. He out-dueled Jaden Maiava in kind of a shootout game against USC. So a lot of people are high on Dante, too. And obviously, he probably would have been a top-five pick if he came out in the draft this past year. So there's a lot of reasons to believe him in both of those guys.
0: Antonio Morales of The Athletic with us here on Westwood One Sports. It's BetMGM Game Day. Chris Mack alongside Kate Constable. You mentioned Julian saying for a brief there. There's so many people, Antonio, that point to the weapons that he's had available to him in his time starting as quarterback at Ohio State. Is he a product of those weapons and the machine at Ohio State, or is he more than that? And can he take another step forward? I know the numbers were fantastic last year, but can he take another step forward this year?
1: Yeah, I think he was the most polarizing guy when we talked to people for quarterback tiers. People either loved him. I remember somebody was like, one of the general managers I talked to, one of the assistant general managers I talked to said, Julian Sain's a top two or three quarterback. I mean, anyone who doesn't have him there is just like dead wrong. And so you have people who love him, and then you have people who be like, he's just overrated. He's a game manager, and he's just a product of the system, and they didn't have him take too many risks, and he didn't have to do a lot. And so you have these extreme opinions of him. And the truth is probably somewhere in the middle. I thought he was really good last year, but he also struggled against the best teams they played. Against Texas, they only scored 14 points. Against Indiana, they only scored 10 points, and that was set up that their long touchdown drive was set up on a short field against Miami. They only scored 14 points. So they never scored 20 points against any of the good teams they really played last year. So you want to see more from him in terms of being able to impact the game against those elite teams. That's what he's going to need to do if Ohio State's going to win a national title. But it sure does help to have Jeremiah Smith and that slew of receivers, the top-end guys they bring in every year, and that helps. I want to see how he does with Arthur Smith, who's taking over at offensive coordinator this year for Ohio State. Are they going to kind of take the handcuffs off Julian, which they kind of kept on him all year last year? They never really opened up things a ton. Will they keep those handcuffs? Will they take them off? And will he be able to kind of play a more open style to where we could maybe see him make a bigger impact on the game?
0: Antonio, great stuff. We appreciate the insight. We'll catch up with you again throughout the season.
1: All right, thanks for having me. I look forward to talking to you guys in the future.
0: Absolutely. Antonio Morales, check him out at The Athletic, covers college football for them. Yeah, he mentioned that Saiyan is polarizing, Kate. I tend to fall more on the side of I think he's a product of the machine, but it's hard to argue some of the numbers that he put up. I know the games that Antonio cited there where they didn't generate a lot of offense make you scratch your head, but I think Saiyan's a classic example.
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17: 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Jose Servo, you are a friend of mine.
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17: The pitch, and Thomas sends one to straightaway center field. It is up, it is back, it is gone! Marge! Track that ball down! Dylan Thomas, a home run over the center field wall, and the Red Hawks have taken a 1-0 lead. A special one tonight.
16: It's time to track it down, Marge. Let's head to the stadium. For the call of the game, here's the voice of the Red Hawks, Jack Michaels.
17: And a pleasant good afternoon. Fargo Moorhead Red Hawks baseball is on the air today from Haymarket Park in Lincoln, Nebraska. The final meeting between these two clubs in the regular season. A cloudy, wet day on a Sunday in Lincoln, Nebraska. We'll get to that in a moment. But Fargo Moorhead going for the series sweep here this afternoon. The Red Hawks finally wrapping up this six-game road trip. Only one more road trip for the regular season. That is coming up at Milwaukee to end the regular season. But the Red Hawks are doing themselves well. Took 2 out of 3 in Sioux City, Iowa. Then bounced here to Lincoln and it put up some runs. Fargo Moorhead taking game one 13-6 on Friday night. And then last night, 12-7 winning, and the Red Hawks have scored, yes, do the math, 25 runs in the first two games of this series. Fargo Moorhead sitting firmly in third place in the American Association West Division with a record of 46-39. Again, top four teams make the postseason. Numbers 1 and 2 get the home field advantage in the first round. And if you win the division, you get to choose who you play in the first round. That's how it works in the American Association, so there's a lot to go. Red Hawks have played a total of 85 games, so 15 games remaining in the regular season, and of those 15, 10 of those are at Newman Outdoor Field, 5 on the road, including the one here today in Lincoln. Hopefully we get this one in today. It's been an interesting weather day, as I mentioned, as Dallas Carell producing our game today. Jack Michaels joined by my old partner, Jansen Jordheim. You think I'm going to let her hang around her apartment in Lincoln, Nebraska? And she's had a busy week, but it's good to see you, Jansen. And the weather today, I'm sure when we woke up at the Graduate Hotel, I peeked out my window and went, uh-oh, I see all the rain on the top of the roofs in downtown Lincoln. I'm sure when you rolled out today after a busy week, you're thinking, I don't know if they're going to get this thing in. Right now, Jansen, it appears that it's just cloudy, but maybe fool's gold because I think we're expecting more later. But how you doing, Jens? Good to see you.
19: I'm doing good. It's really good to see you too, Jack. It's good to be back. I feel like we're in like a sitcom and this is a crossover episode. Like we're back in Lincoln. It feels awesome.
17: Yeah, normally we'd be in Fargo. You'd be with me at Newman. Now I'm in your home in Lincoln, and you welcomed me in. Yeah, Jensen's had a busy week. In fact, Lincoln, if you know, here in this town, and Chris Coase touched on it, it's great to be in these quote-unquote collegiate towns. Either in May when school is still kind of going on, so early in the season, or in the fall when maybe school is just starting, because there just seems to be a buzz. And I know a couple of the guys wanted to get over to a concert last night at Memorial Stadium, the Turnpike Troubadours, a country. I'll tell you, Jensen, I know that you were kind of working here at the ballpark Friday night, but it sounded like a country. It sounded, I heard the music from Memorial. Yes. Was it a country band?
19: I believe it was.
17: Bunch of them?
19: Yeah, I think so. My good friend was talking about it, and I didn't get the chance to go, but, I mean, any concert at Memorial is going to be amazing, so it sounded like fun.
17: It wasn't full. That'd be something if it were. That'd be more of a Garth Brooks crowd of 80,000 people, but it was pretty good. So, yeah, it was a pretty festive night last night, including a Fargo-Moorhead Redhawks victory. With the Redhawks tossing today, Eric Chalice, the left-hander, was just in the clubhouse with Chris Coase a while back, and Chalice came in and said, "What do we know?" And when you're the starting pitcher on a day where it's raining, and then it's not raining, and then it's supposed to rain a little bit again, and the tarp's on the field, this is the toughest place to be in, because when do you warm up? When do you start? And that's a tough spot to be in for a pitcher.
19: Yeah, absolutely. And the weather's been weird all week. I feel like we're getting rain, we're getting shine, we're getting all of it, but that's just Lincoln for you.
17: Yeah. No. It was beautiful last night, 84 degrees. We had 83, I think, or some at game time at Newman. So we'll see what happens today. Obviously, we will be delayed today. We'll have a full pregame show planned for you. There will be a delay, and that's what the folks here in Lincoln and normally what happens on days where weather is a factor, the home field GM and the home team kind of dictates. It's kind of their decision right up until game time when the lineup cards are in, then the umpires. Here's what's different now. We're late in the season. Lincoln is still alive for a postseason. Fargo-Moorhead certainly alive for the postseason. You don't want to bang it because you don't play each other again. So it is, there's just a small window after the regular season is done before the postseason starts. But do you really want to make Fargo-Moorhead drive to Lincoln for one day to play one game? And then, yeah, so there's all that at place today. We'll see. Tarp is on the field. The crew here has done a nice job of squeezing off that tarp. Of course, all the 8-year-old boys are down there. They don't care about it.
19: This is a dream to them.
17: They're in full uniform. They're like, can we go on the field? Can we do it? So we'll sit back and enjoy our pregame show. We'll take a look at all around the American Association coming up around the corner. And when we come back, we'll be joined by Redhawks manager Chris Coase. So sit back and enjoy today, a full day of Fargo-Moorhead Redhawks baseball. The Hawks going for a series sweep here this afternoon in Lincoln. Big D Dallas for producing our game. Eli Swanson, director of broadcasting at Newman Outdoor Field, for those tuning in on AA Baseball TV today. Jack and Jansen, back again. We're back with Chris Coase coming up next. This is the pregame show, and this is Redhawks baseball.
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1: We continue with a pregame show here from a wet Lincoln, Nebraska, joined by Red Hawks manager Chris Coast. Today we're just going to wait and see if Mother Nature is going to allow this to play a game. But those first two games, Chris, stuck 25 runs on the board, gave up some runs as well, but two wins. You're 4-1 on this six-game road trip, Chris, and I think there's a lot of positivity we can take out of this road trip.
2: Yeah, winning games is never easy in our league, and some things have gone our way to a certain extent. The pitching staff has responded in a variety of ways, whether it's Parker Harm doing some good things and Patrick Wicklander throwing 197 pitches. That's an exaggeration for you dads at home. That didn't actually happen. Things are looking good offensively. We continue to be a threat every inning. So, you know, more of those things to come. And today, with this potential rain and the delays, it's another reminder of what it's like to be in the minor leagues. So it's a good thing we're all getting paid millions of dollars, like Bryce Harper and Joe Mauer and guys like that. We're going to earn our money today, Jack.
1: If you were paid by the hour, the salaries would be higher, Chris. On a side note, my producer yesterday goes, hey, what's the average length of a Red Hawks game this year? I said, I don't know. The average length, I think, of an AA game has got to be over 3 hours. And it's funny how it is, Chris, because the first inning yesterday took a long time, and then you have those fleets of quick innings on that. But I think the game times have been up as far as I can see, Chris. I don't know what the reasons are behind that. Obviously, balls are in play. Big numbers are being put up.
2: Yeah, I think it's the offense is the biggest reason why the average game times are up. It's, you think about a well-pitched game, they go quick. If you got two starting pitchers that go into the seventh and it's a 2-1 game, you're likely to be a quicker game, and there hasn't been that many of those. We're at the stage where we get a 2.5-hour game. It almost seems like it's short, and with the addition of the pitch clock a few years back, you know, game times got a lot quicker. But I think between the offense being a little bit ahead of the pitching this year, specifically this season, and also I think pitchers and hitters have gotten really good about using up that clock and calling timeouts and a variety of things like that, even though that's a smaller impact. Again, the biggest impact is just offenses are up around the league, and that tends to lead to longer game times.
1: I'd mention individually, let's go to the hitting first and then come back to the pitching. Chris, it just seems like Kroon is barreled some balls. Not everyone's resulted in base hits or home runs, and that's good. Feliga comes back, and Eric is doing his 400 batting average, spraying the ball around the field and this lineup as it goes. Tripp Clark has been, you know, I think if I asked you who's been the most consistent maybe offensive player this year, your answer might even be Tripp Clark on that. So, you know, 1-9, I left out a lot. Fuentes at the bottom doing damage. As this continues on, no reason to see this probably change. It looks like the approaches are good, concepts are good, putting balls in play.
2: Yeah, you know, goal number one is to make the playoffs, and then goal number two is, while you're doing that, is also to be healthy, because that strong offense, guys like Tripp Clark and, you know, getting Dylan Thomas back on track and getting Juan Fernandez back on track and, you know, even Aiden Byrne hitting a 250 batting ninth. Last night, Brian Fuentes batting ninth hitting 275, I think. That's pretty good luxury to have. And we haven't even talked about Jose Sermo yet.
1: That's my bad.
2: Isn't that amazing? I mean, I believe last night's, you know, tied the record with Jesse Horlbeck, which is truly amazing. And he still has one banked from the Winnipeg rainout and things like that. So, and again, but I think he kind of nailed it when you talked about the consistency of Tripp Clark. And there's a reason why he went from not playing a lot or not playing every day. Also, now he's batting third, and that's a testament and that to what he's been able to do and prove it. And that's any manager or coaching staff, we want so much of our players to make those decisions for us. It's like, that was my entire career, right? Anytime you've been a bench player in your life, it's your job to force the manager's hand, and that's what Tripp Clark has done. It's been very impressive on his part. And then, you know, hitting in front of Jose Sermo, and then Matt Kroon hitting behind Jose Sermo. Matt Kroon has been a huge addition. Obviously, he plays a lot of positions, but the threat with the bat and ability to spread the lineup out, and then you have Marcano and the addition of Eric Philly. I mean, it just goes up and down. It's like there's never a break for the pitcher. And when they think they have a break with Aiden Byrne, you know, he's dropping down a bunt for a hit or a safety squeeze, or he's hitting a double to right center and battling 8-9 pitches. And so we definitely like where we're at with the offense.
1: And then to put a cap on Jose, you know, this is why we don't see many Triple Crown winners. This year you have, you know, two guys that are chasing that, you know, and Josh Mears and Jose Sermo. You know, the batting average plus the power, you know, all of that stuff has been so good. To the pitching side, Chris, when you get to tomorrow, which is an off day, is you get with the staff now and kind of reset as you get to that final stretch run of whatever 13 games, and just take us a little bit through at least your thought process heading down to the final stretch regarding the pitching.
2: Well, a reset after the off day tomorrow, that was the plan, but the pitchers keep messing with that plan in a good way. And what I mean by that is, you know, we've experimented, and I shouldn't use the word experiment. We've done the situation with Parker Harm, opening a couple games. He'll probably do it again at least one time next week. Colby Kizer will probably do that on Tuesday. And so I don't like to do that to the pitchers too much, but if it makes sense, it's also a way to get Kizer back in action, because he could be that missing, not missing, like he could be the X factor. He could be that playoff X factor that gives us a few extra innings, because when we get to the playoffs, we still got to make the playoffs, obviously, but there's no exact formula of how we're going to win games when that time comes, because you know, we need starting pitchers to be, you know, consistent, not just good on occasion, but consistent to decide. So if it's an opener situation, if it's a Parker Harm situation, if that's what it takes to get to the playoffs and also win in the playoffs, that's what we'll do. So, again, I feel bad about the pitching situation with them, because the idea was a reset, but we're kind of at a stage we'll take it day by day, and I blame the pitcher's level of success in doing that.
1: 2.5 weeks ago, Chris Coase said, "We'll wait to see who emerges." And what's emerged is a pretty good village of pitchers. So good problem to have, as you said. Coaster, good luck today, and we'll talk to you when and if after the postgame.
2: All right, let's stay dry. Let's get this game in and giddy up.
1: Red Hawks manager Chris Coase. We come back. We'll take a trip around the league. That's next. It's the pregame show, and this is Red Hawks baseball.
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17: We continue on the pregame show here today from a wet Lincoln, Nebraska. The tarp still on the field here this afternoon at Haymarket Park. Full scale of activities and no room for rainouts at this stage of the game. So we will see what the heads think here in Lincoln, Nebraska. Currently, I can be honest with you and tell you, unless I'm way off, and the percentages I think are in the 70s, lower 70s throughout the afternoon. There are windows here in Lincoln, I think pockets where it's not going to come down. And what may happen, and just not to put a suggestion into to the folks in Lincoln here, this might be a case where you start the game at whatever predetermined time, whether that's 1:30 or 1:50 or 2 o'clock or whatever they're going to do, and then start playing. And hopefully, cross your fingers, you can get maybe 5 innings in. And then if the rains do come down more consistently, at least you've gotten those 5 innings in, or at least each team has had 5 chances to bat if need them. So that is the story on that. Around the area, and I wish my app was as good as my partner Jansen Jordheim's today. My gosh, where'd you get that from, NASA?
19: Sent it straight to me on my iPhone. Yep, so I got the precipitation map.
17: You can also be the meteorological girl today as well. Yeah. What are we looking at there, Jansen,
19: so we're
17: throughout this
19: at
17: afternoon?
19: Light to moderate rain right now, it's looking like, and then all the way up until about 7 or 8 p.m.
17: 5, 6, 7?
19: Yeah, so I think like small chances, so we might be okay, but you never know.
17: So like I said, there might be a little bit of some of these opportunities where you might actually start in some light drizzle. This field holds water decently. First of all, it is one of the most pristine ballparks. I mean, it's like a big league field, grass, yeah. And it has been for years. They had NCAA College Regionals here. I don't know if they got rain during that. I've been here before, actually, where a game has been banged before we got on the bus to leave. It was the sunniest day in the history of mankind. So there's no water standing right now outside of maybe a piece in foul territory by the on-deck circles. There is some dampness on the warning tracks, maybe down the left field line, but not standing water. Same thing. Obviously, the grass is probably a little slick in the outfield, but the infield's fine. It's been tarped. Might be some dampness, but no standing water on the perimeters of the field. So it is. It's that pesky kind of small little bats that's hanging around.
19: Yeah,
17: today,
19: exactly.
17: Right? And judging by your weather report right there, Jansen, it looks like it might be this little soupy kind of situation. We'll see. See what happens. We do know that it was a loaded scoreboard yesterday around the American Association. Kansas City defeating Sioux Falls 13-1. Winnipeg defeats Sioux City 12-7. Lake Country defeats Kane County 5-4. Those two teams have just knocked each other around. Lake Country and Kane County, both in the East Division, split a twin bill Friday night. Lake Country won game one 23-10 and then lost the nightcap 5-2 and then bounced back with a 5-4 win yesterday. They play again today, and then Kane County out of Geneva, Illinois, they'll turn and drive to Lake Country in Oconomowoc, Wisconsin to start a new series tomorrow. So they'll have played 4 games against each other in Geneva, Illinois, turn around, and then play a 3-game series in Oconomowoc, Wisconsin. So that's 7 games against each other this week. But Lake Country wins 5-4 yesterday. Milwaukee, the Milkman, they've got tied for the best record in the league, defeating Cleburne 8-2. And then Gary in Chicago. Boy, I'll tell you, the Fightin' Isoms, our good buddy Jeff Isom, the manager of Gary South Shore, they defeat Chicago 19-11 yesterday. My goodness, there was something in the water. It's like these runs, for goodness sakes, Jeff.
19: Yeah, wow, they're getting on the bats.
17: 30 combined runs. And by the way, like 4 days ago, Gary beat Chicago 25-2 in a game. Yep. It's a lot of offense, as they like to say in the league. So that is a look around the league. Red Hawks defeat Lincoln 12-7. So, yeah, it's the offense. Obviously, pitching at this time, if you have it, great. That usually is the ones that finish near the top, those that have the arms and those that maybe are a little dinged up or taxed, the bullpen's taxed arms. Sometimes you see those big scores come across. Action today, a couple of early games today, Cleburne in Milwaukee. Lake Country in Kane County. That's set to get underway here in just a minute. A little later on today, Gary in Chicago, they'll get underway at 3 o'clock. And then 4:05 games today, Kansas City at Sioux Falls and Winnipeg at Sioux City. Now, the big picture in the American Association, and if you're new to the league or understanding how this works, there are three rounds of playoffs, the first round, the divisional championship round, then the Miles Wolf Cup finals. Top four teams in their divisions make the postseason. Top four teams in the East, top four teams in the West make the postseason. Teams that finish first and second get the quote-unquote home field advantage in the best of three in the first round of the playoffs. And the team that wins the division, they'll choose between the team that finished third or fourth. They get their pick, who they want to play first, and then the team they don't plays number two. So that's how that works. That sounds confusing, but it kind of clears itself up. And here's where we're sitting. Kansas City is number one in the West. So they've got a pretty decent hold. 3.5 game over Winnipeg, who's in second place. Remember, I said second place gets that home field advantage in the first round. Well, the Red Hawks are only a half game behind Winnipeg for second place. And I'll throw a little other thing at you. The Red Hawks in Winnipeg, they've got to resume a game in which the Red Hawks have an 11-1 lead in the fourth inning on Winnipeg. Not saying that's a banked win, but it is 11-1 when they resume that game. So you'd like to think the Red Hawks would hold on and win that particular game. And if that's the case, that would put the Red Hawks above Winnipeg. Now, that game's not going to be resumed until September 1st, so if that makes sense. So Fargo-Moorhead hit a half game out of second place. Sioux Falls is sitting in fourth place. If you're a Canaries fan, well, you kind of hope to tie a knot and hang on, because in your rearview window mirror is Sioux City. And Sioux City's 2.5 games out of fourth place. Well, top four go. Fifth and sixth do not make it. And Lincoln is sitting in sixth place. Lincoln is 5.5 games behind Sioux Falls for fourth place. So Lincoln's not done. They're still very much alive. Sioux City's alive. Everybody's alive in the Western Division. That's what's going to make the next couple of weeks kind of really frantic down the stretch. The East is a little bit more decided as far as the top four. Milwaukee clinched a berth with a win yesterday, so they're going to be in. They're 50-35. Remember the Red Hawks? They've got seven games left with Milwaukee this year, and Milwaukee is leading the East. Lake Country is 1.5 back there in second place. Kane County, 3.5 back in third. And then comes Cleburne and Gary. Cleburne has a decent grip on fourth place. Gary in Chicago on the outside looking in. Gary South Shore, 3.5 games out of fourth place. So Gary in fifth is a lot like Sioux City in the West in fifth. They need to win. Gary needs Cleburne to fall. Sioux City needs to win. They need Sioux Falls to fall. So that is the big old picture in the American Association. The first round, best of three. The higher seed goes on the road for one and then comes back to their house for potentially two if you need it. Then the second round is a best of five, and the Miles Wolf Cup is a final is a best of five. So if everything works out right, you're playing until September 26th, and you take home a trophy. But we are a long ways away from that. That is a look, and I mean a deep look, inside the American Association. We are officially in a rain delay. We'll come back. Jansen and I will get you caught up on what the picture is here in Lincoln, Nebraska. Wet. That's the first thing. I will say it's wet, but not specifically raining at this juncture. We'll catch you up coming up next. This is the pregame show, and this is FM Red Hawks Baseball.
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17: We continue with a pregame show here this afternoon from Lincoln, Nebraska. The Red Hawks and Salt Dogs officially in a rain delay. We do have score updates of some of the early games going on today. Lake Country and Kane County about to get underway. Milwaukee has a 1-0 lead on Cleburne. And if you heard my last rendition, Cleburne's in fourth place in the East and Gary's in fifth. So Milwaukee with that 1-0 lead on Cleburne. My guess is the Railcats had their pom-poms out cheering today for a Milwaukee win. Jack Michaels, Jansen Jordheim with you today from Lincoln, Nebraska. And again, the what we can tell you is what we know, and right now just don't know much. And what we are is in a waiting period. Here's what I will tell you, that these two teams don't play anymore this season, a regular season. This is it. It'd be one thing if it was yesterday's game, you would wait and play two today. But it's the final game of the series, and they don't play each other, and both teams are still alive in the playoffs. And Jansen, to me, you know, again, Lincoln's got to eventually drive to Milwaukee. They play there tomorrow. Now, that's a healthy little 12-hour, 10, 11-hour trip. Red Hawks don't play tomorrow. My guess is, because you can't lose this game, we're probably going to hang here for a minute and see what. And judging by your weather, it's not 100% massive showers, deluge, flooding downtown cities. It's not that kind of rain today.
19: No, it's kind of tough. I feel like if it were, obviously, that would be like a no-brainer. We're going to do it another time. But, I mean, you never know.
17: This looks
19: you
17: like really, hang around and know. We're going to see the fans. One thing is, concessions are going to make a killing today.
19: Oh, yeah, absolutely.
17: They've opened those up. So people are already, these people, they're filling their stands. And it's not like it's not like they have umbrellas out, you know, so it's obviously it's not coming down. I mean, my eyes are pretty good, Jansen. I don't think I see any precipitation coming down.
19: No, I've got my glasses on, and I'm not seeing any either.
17: So, I mean, clouds everywhere, but so we'll see. Maybe there's a projected time. I do know this, since the tarp is on the field, once the tarp is taken off, it's not like, boom, let's play. It takes time to dress the field. So it's one thing to remove the tarp. Then there's probably another half hour to at least to get the field ready to play. So we are in a rain delay. Dallas Correll back in our flagship studio. We'll keep you updated there. You can go to AA Baseball TV, log in there. Just choose the second option, if you will, on AA Baseball TV. When it says Lincoln and Fargo-Moorhead, that would be our broadcast. Or take Riches, my colleague from Lincoln. He's good too, but you can follow along that. But we are officially in a rain delay on our flagship home of 740 The Fan. We'll kick it to Westwood One this afternoon and keep you updated as we move along today. Officially in a rain delay today. The Red Hawks going for the sweep. It's Fargo-Moorhead and Lincoln coming up hopefully soon. Until then, Westwood One on 740 The Fan. This is Red Hawks Baseball.
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1: A lot of big baseball being played this time of year. Big game tonight, 7 Eastern. Braves in Milwaukee trying to avoid

0: American Association Baseball Television all across. I'm sure a lot of folks wondering, but Haymarket Park, it had joined us a couple of hours ago. It was, overcast, and the threat certainly of rain. Yeah, rain had fallen pretty steadily this morning. And then all of a sudden, when the game started to get delayed, we were waiting for rain and waiting for a cell and waiting for some rain and waiting for a window and waiting for some rain. And the kicker never really came down from 1 o'clock to 3 o'clock. But I guess to err on the side of caution, instead of starting the game and then having to stop it again, tried to make sure that there was a good, decent window here to play in. And that is the case. Jack Michaels, Jansen Jordheim with you this afternoon. The Fargo Moorhead Red Hawks trying for the series sweep against the Lincoln Salt Dogs, and there's even been a pitching change decision for Lincoln during that delay. Cam Dayton was to go today, but Ryan Spolero, the right-hander, will get the start here this afternoon. So instead of the lefty, Cam Dayton, and it does mean a little bit that Chris Coast's lineup was set up to face a left-hander this afternoon, but it's now a right-hander that's on the mound. But the batting order for the Fargo Moorhead Red Hawks, Jesus Lujano leading off in right field. Eric Felea in left field batting second. Trip Clark among the league batting leaders. T. Clark catching, batting third. Jose Sermel, we'll get to Jose in a second, batting cleanup and DHing. Matt Kroon, he's homered in back-to-back games, batting fifth at first base. Chukapita Marcano at second base, batting sixth. Brian Fuentes at third, bat seventh. Michael Snyder, the starting center field today, batting eighth. And Aiden Byrne, Byrne baby Byrne, batting ninth at shortstop here today. So Ryan Spolero, the right-hander on the hill for Lincoln, and he's about to throw the first pitch of today's game as the right-hander from the set position delivers a ball outside. We're underway at 3:30 Central Time, 3:30 Central Time, and a projected 105 start time today. The temperature today of 72 degrees now under cloudy conditions as Spolero misses inside. So Lujano, Felea, and Clark, Sermo, Kroon, and Marcano, Fuentes, Snyder, and Byrne, the lineup for the FM Redhawks. We'll set that Lincoln defense in a second as right-hander Spolero set to go. The 2-0 pitch is a strike. Defensively for Lincoln today in left field, Jairo Pomares, Kerry Arboleda in center for the Salt Dogs. Mr. Benjamin out there, Samuel Benjamin in right field this afternoon. As Lujano takes inside for a ball. Callan Halverson at third. Paul Miro the fourth at short. Connor Bagneski at second. Jake Jelly, former Red Hawk, there at first base. He's homered in back-to-back games. And Jacob Morrow catching. Three balls and a strike on Jesus Lujano. The pitch is a high strike in the zone. The count runs full. 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Alex Endell calling balls and strikes today. Mayhew Edwards is the umpire at first, and Rob Knox, the umpire at third. Count full to Lujano. He's yet to see a pitch that he wants to take a swing at here. As Spolero is ready on the hill, the payoff pitch is hit foul down the left field line. Onto the berm. It's a Ravello tire foul ball. We went a couple hours to get our first Ravello tire foul ball. You can find those Ravello tires at Advanced Tire and Auto in Crookston, Minnesota, and at all five Fix It Forward auto locations in Fargo Moorhead. The payoff pitch is high, and he walked it. Again, my old partner, we're not aging yet, and you're still young, but I think today, if the rain did anything, and you and I were up here during the delay, kind of scratching our head, going,
1: Not sure what's going to happen.
0: Yeah, a couple of broadcasters going, we could have maybe got in a couple of hours, but with that, I think thinned out some of the crowd here today, don't you agree?
1: 100%. Yeah, we had a little league baseball team showing up, and they were excited, and I think maybe that they're probably dropped after 2 hours waiting around, but yeah, definitely thinned out.
0: Here's Eric Felea, takes the ball away. Red Hawks in their black tops today with red numerals and lettering trimmed in white. Lincoln in those classic patriotic flag, red, white, and blue jerseys, white top, white bottom. Got the blue sleeves of the stars as Felea takes ball two away. If you've joined us for either the first two games of this series, Fargo-Moorhead, really there's been a couple of themes. Red Hawks early runs. Red Hawks put up 6 runs Friday night in the top of the first inning. And in fact, had 4 runs last night in the top of the first inning. Red Hawks in the first two innings of this series have put up a total of 18 runs. 2-0 the count. Felea sends a high fly ball into right field. Samuel Benjamin drifting over, and he will make the catch for out number one. Brings up Tripp Clark. The Red Hawks, as I mentioned, 6 runs Friday night in the first, 4 runs last night. Here comes Tripp Clark. Friday Waco, Angelo State collegiately. The accountant, Mr. Cerebral, Tripp Clark, got the accounting job winning in October in Dallas. But for the meantime, he's decided to be among the lead batting average guys in the American Association. Tremendous year that Clark is putting together. Number one, Chris Costelte, because he's given him an opportunity. And Coaster appreciates that, much like Chris's career. It's almost in any young athlete. Give a coach or manager a situation where they can't bench you. They can't put you down because of your play. And that's Tripp Clark. Ever since being put in the lineup, he has just produced. And to a point where you just can't afford to not have Tripp Clark in your lineup. He takes a ball inside, batting 352 on the season. The pitch, Clark takes up and in. 2 balls and no strikes. Slight breeze today. At times looks like it's blowing out to left, and then at times kind of in from right center towards the left field line. But anything pulled to left field is probably going to be aided by Mother Nature. Lujano, the runner at first. The set by Spolero on the pitch, that spins a little bit high, and it's 3-0 with Jose Sermo on deck. It's been very active, I tell you, here in Lincoln, and when school starts getting in session, when you're playing in a town that's a big college town, as Nebraska is, Big Ten school, number one, there's always a buzz. There's a strike on 3-0. The team stays downtown. The visiting team hotel is in downtown Lincoln, and whew, I know you live here now, Jansen, but it has been an active couple of days.
1: Oh, absolutely. With the concert at Memorial Stadium, yes. Too. But, I mean, downtown area is always very busy.
0: 3-1 pitch is high, and so 2 walks in the inning, and here comes Jose Sermo. Yeah, there was the Turnpike Troubadours, among other groups, in action last night at the Memorial Stadium, where it was quite the scene. And here in Lincoln, we had our music here at Haymarket Park, walk-up music, but just being drowned out by the concert music of Memorial Stadium. Well, let's see what Jose Sermo can do. He is sitting on history. 29 home runs. It is 29th this weekend here. That ties the club record for home runs. The pitch is away. Now, normally, again, Lincoln was scheduled to start Cam Dayton, who's a left-handed. They made that move during the rain delay to switch back to the right-hander. So Sermo, a switch hitter, turns around to bat left-handed. Check of the runners and the pitch home. Sermo takes a strike in the outside corner. Tied with Jesse Horlbeck. 29 home runs. The American Association record is 33, and Josh Mears of Lake Country is sitting with 32 homers this year. 1 ball, 1 strike to Sermo. And the bluff move to second. Jose is closing in on a lot of numbers with slugging percentage and, you know, sitting with 91 runs batted in. So he's closing in on Daryl Motley's single-season record for RBI. Sermo takes just a bit outside. There's 2 balls and a strike in Jose Sermo. Lincoln will play tomorrow as well. The Red Hawks are off tomorrow. Lincoln is not. They've got a date in Milwaukee. Couple of balls and a strike, and Jose Sermo, the pitch, fouled away. Sermo nursing that knee, and at times it inflames a bit, and it kind of showed that in Fargo in the last homestand. He sat out some games in in Sioux City on this road trip, but came back into the lineup and has been in at the first two games this weekend in Lincoln. 2-2 the count, the pitch, down and away, ball 3. Those free passes are what can get you into a little bit of trouble. Free passes and errors. It was the story on a little bit on Friday night and yesterday. Of course, the long ball was also a story. Matt Kroon clubbed a 3-run home run in the first inning last night. 3-2 the count. 1 out. Runners on first and second. The set by Spolero on the pitch. He walked him, and now the bases are loaded. And speaking of the devil, Matt Kroon, who homered Friday night to right, hit a 3-run home run yesterday onto the berm in left center. And now the Croon Dog is up here with the bases loaded. James Frisbee, the manager, coming out to talk to Ryan Spolero. Jansen, that is the problem. Lincoln this season, they had a little history in the Salt Dogs. You feel for them because they had lost, I think, four or five starters, you know, at the beginning of the year due to injury.
1: Right.
0: So they're already thin, and now they've got a lot of young arms in here. But, boy, the recipe for a tough day would be what's going on right here. You've walked three guys, and now you got to face one of the hottest hitters. So we'll see if the Hawks can take advantage. You didn't go to the concert last night, did you?
1: I did not, no. It looked like fun. It sounded like fun. I could hear it all the way from my apartment.
0: I bet you could.
1: Yeah, it looked like fun.
0: A little meeting on the mound between Jacob Morrow. I'm not going to lie, I'm in a stage now where I Google what I don't understand. So I had to Google the groups that were here last night. That looked like a good country artist.
1: Yeah, I mean, if it makes you feel any better, I don't think I knew any of
0: the
1: groups either.
0: No, it does make me feel better. So the Croon Dog, Matt Croon, trying to get a run across the board for the Red Hawks here in the top of the first. The pitch from Spolero, and that one near Manny's belly button inside for a ball. You got to find the zone. On Friday nights, Red Hawks had jumped out so much. James Frisbee, the manager of Lincoln, was using a new pitcher about every other inning. Here's ball two, and when you're not finding the zone, and that is the case right now for Ryan Spolero, he has fallen behind 2-0. He walked Jesus Lujano, got Felia to fly out, walked Tripp Clark, walked Jose Sermo and Croon with a hitter's count. 2-0 the count, and Matt Croon, the pitch is ball three, down and away. Spallero. He's a rookie. Pitched at Cal. Pitched for the Cal Bears. College kid. Fresh out of school. And a strike in 3-0. Makes his home in Casa Grande, Arizona.
1: All right.
0: That just sounds warm, doesn't it?
1: Oh, my gosh, absolutely.
0: Casa Grande. 3-1 the count at Matt Croon. Bases full of Red Hawks. Croon sends a ground ball. This might be a double play to end the inning. To second for one. To first will not have a throw. It'll be an RBI fielder's choice for Matt Croon. The ball not hit hard enough to turn into a 4-6-3 double play. But if you're Ryan Spolero, that's probably the best thing you could have had right there. He yields a run here, so the Red Hawks get one across. On a fielder's choice for Matt Croon, his 33rd RBI. And here's Tucapita Marcano. And for the Red Hawks, you got at least a run in. Now can you get a two-out knock? And yesterday was a big story of the game. Two-out runs for Fargo Moorhead. Tucapita takes low for a ball. Low 70, 72 the temperature at game time today. A little cooler than yesterday, the system that went through. Right-handers pitch home. Marcano sends one to straightaway center field. Drifting back is Arboleda and makes the catch in front of the warning track in center field. And the Red Hawks are out here in the first. But the Hawks get a run on no hits, and they strand two. We played a half inning. It's Fargo Moorhead 1, Lincoln coming to bat. 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
0: Dallas Correll producing our game on our radio side. He's happy because he gets paid by the hour. So he had 2 hours already under his, maybe even three today. We had a rain delay of 2 hours and 25 minutes here in Lincoln, Nebraska. The Fargo Moorhead Redhawks looked like they were going to put a bunch on the board today in the top of the first. But Redhawks get a run on the top of the first, and now we go to the bottom half of inning number one. Some clouds above. This is what we're going to deal with today, and we'll get you an updated score on those other scores going on. Eric Chalice, who's been a consistent man for Fargo Moorhead, this left-hander Eric Chalice on the hill, 4-2 in the season, a 3.61 earned run average, 32 strikeouts, 12 walks. Eric Chalice, the lefty in search of his fifth win of the year. The lineup he'll face is put forth by James Frisbee, the manager of Lincoln. Nick Schumpert leading off the DH, followed by Kerry Arboleda in center, Hyrule Pomaris batting third and left, and Jake Jelly at first base batting cleanup. Connor Bagneski at second base batting fifth. Chalice throws low, ball one. Callan Holverson at third base batting sixth. Paul Miro the fourth is the shortstop batting seventh. Jacob Morrow the catcher hits eighth, and Samuel Benjamin in right field batting ninth. That's your lineup. Pitch, look out, foul straight back. One ball and one strike. The stadium, Haymarket Park, also the house for the home for Nebraska Cornhuskers baseball. And they're doing some pretty good construction projects here at Haymarket Park. Good pitch. Strike two on the outside corner. 1-2 on Nick Shumpert. Looks like for even the softball offices, the baseball offices, and then the clubhouses. So the teams, the Redhawks are in their visitor's clubhouse, but if I'm not mistaken, Lincoln, 1-2 pitch, swing and a miss. He struck him out as Chalice strikes out Shumpert. So one out. And Jensen, you and I, when you came in, and we, it's a different way, kind of they leave a back gate open, and you saw all the trailers, and I think a couple of those are makeshift, like, locker room trailers. Did
1: yes.
0: you see that? Is that right?
1: I think so, because there were a bunch of them lined up, and then it said, yeah, like locker room. I'm like, oh, okay. I didn't really so, do that.
0: So I guess I think the Salt Dogs are actually in these big locker room trailers. Well, they do. It's going to be amazing, I'm sure, the construction as Chalice delivers a strike on the outside corner to Arboleda. Nebraska's had a good tie. Obviously, there's back here in the press box at Haymarket Park, where we are, if you go down a hallway here, pitch fouled away. I knowing Darren, and bless Darren Erstad, he's one of the greats, but he's got a, you saw his poster back here, Jansen, Jamestown's Darren Erstad. They they love Ersty in Nebraska. He was a two-sport athlete. Obviously, he was the top baseball player chosen in the Major League Drafts. Chalice misses high, and also over there at Memorial Stadium, he was punting balls 60, 70, 80, 90 yards. He could have been an NFL punter. And, yeah, they and Darren, I know, has donated dollars back to his alma mater here in Nebraska. But big poster back here. Breaking pitch fouled away. But he looks so young in that photo.
1: He kind of does, yeah.
0: That's an early photo of Ersty. 1-2 the count. That organ music, you hear that on Sundays at Newman. And you met Ray.
1: Yes.
0: You were. You looked like you were going to bang out some songs today in the organ today, Jensen.
1: Yeah, I mean, how'd you know that was my secret talent?
0: I didn't know you
1: never
0: had
1: told
0: that.
1: You that, yeah.
0: He does a great job.
1: Yes, very nice guy.
0: 1-2 pitch is popped up. This might be playable for the first base side, Matt Kroon. Kroon in foul ground makes the catch and airs out number two. So two men up, two men down, and brings up Hyrule Pomaris. Yeah, we were talking with Dan is his name. He's been here a long time playing the organ. And We were chatting with Dan. When you got 2 hours in a rain delay, other than hanging around chatting, I mean, there's not a lot to do. It's not as glamorous as it sounds, folks. There's a breaking pitch strike to Pomara, so we were chatting with Dan, and turns out he sang in prisons. Didn't know that.
1: Oh, me neither.
0: I don't know how that randomly came. Well, I guess maybe I probably, knowing Jack, I probably.
1: We were talking about
0: yeah,
1: something.
0: Yeah, I probably yeah. started about it. But, yeah, so he learned something new from Dan. Here's a line drive base hit. First hit of the game for Lincoln as Pomaris swings a good bat. Sends that ball for Pomaris' 93rd hit of the season. So a two-out base runner for Lincoln. And that brings up Jake Jelly. Now, Jake Jelly against his former club has done just fine, thank you, in the last couple of days. Jelly had two hits on Friday night, including a home run. Then he homered last night late, singled it. And Eric Chalice, well aware of what Jake Jelly is capable of. Hawks leading 1-0. The pitch is a good feathered pitch on the outside corner. Mention Eric Chalice, the one thing that certainly Hawks fans love about him, Chris Coast as well, his poise just doesn't crack, whether he's up five runs, down five, bases loaded, bases empty. Jelly jammed, no pun intended. Followed away. Been a long road trip, Jets.
1: Oh, yep.
0: So Jelly was jammed. That's not going to be the pick four or the top four today either.
1: Yeah, we got to come up with
0: But that. He was jammed on that pitch.
1: Yes, that's true.
0: 0-2 the count. And Jake Jelly, the pitch, fouled back. Well, I say that now. It might be the top four. I'm sure Lee Jordheim is waiting anxiously for top Mount Rushmore in the fourth inning.
1: Absolutely, he is. He always is.
0: He might be in the Mount Rushmore Hall of Fame of answering Mount Rushmore questions. 1-0 Fargo-Moorhead is going to run without a hit in the top of this inning. There were three walks and a fielder's choice that got that run across. Pomaris, the runner at first, and Chalice just flips one over to let him know he's thinking about it. From the scoreboard today, we mentioned Gary Southshore sitting in fifth place in the East. So they need to win, and they need Cleburne to lose if they're going to start making some moves to that top four. But they trail Chicago 4-2 in the second inning. Chalice the pitch to Jelly, and Jelly pulls it to third. Played cleanly there by Brian Fuentes. He'll go across the diamond, and there's out number three. And Lincoln is out here in the bottom of the first. No runs, one hit, no errors, one dog left on base. We played one today from Haymarket Park. Fargo-Moorhead 1, Lincoln nothing. 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
0: Top of the second inning, Haymarket Park, Lincoln, Nebraska, and the Red Hawks returning home. Big homestand coming up beginning Tuesday against Sioux Falls, the Canaries in town. If you joined us for our pregame earlier, breaking down the standings in the American Association, Kansas City leading the West. 50-35, the Monarchs will play this afternoon against Sioux Falls. Well, technically, they're going to first pitch here in a little bit. I was joking with my Dan Vaughn in Sioux City. They've got a 4:05 start time against Winnipeg. I was joking with him Thursday. I said, I'll probably stop in and watch some of your game. I'm sure we'll be done. That's the kiss of death, so you can blame me, Jansen. It's like I didn't realize we're going to have a two-hour rain delay here.
1: Oh, my goodness.
0: And it wasn't really raining, but... Other score updates today. Chicago has increased their lead 7-2 over Gary in the third inning in Rosemont, Illinois, just outside of O'Hare Airport. A lot of runs going up in Geneva, Illinois today. Lake Country leading Kane County 11-9, and that is in the eighth inning. Here on the top of two, the Red Hawks end of the plate. Brian Fuentes, Michael Snyder, and Aiden Byrne first offering a strike to Brian. Now the pitch is down and in, and they've got a... I wonder if this isn't Dayton on the hill now. We got the lefty in here, so Lincoln going with an opener and a swing and a foul tip. Nope, this is Ryan Rembis. So maybe saving Cam Dayton for tomorrow. Rembis is now on. We saw him the other day in relief. So Spolero goes one inning. The pitch, Rembis, pitch in, slowly hit ball towards second, bare hand, and not enough time to grip it and throw it. That'll be an infield hit for Brian Fuentes. So there's your first Red Hawks hit of the game. Ryan Spolero goes one inning, no hits, one run. He walked three and did not strike out a batter. So Ryan Rembis is on here. Well, Lincoln last night had a lot of balls like that. Softly hit ball. Tough play, really, for any infielder, Jansen,
1: yeah,
0: right there, right?
1: Absolutely. I mean, and sometimes those work. Like, I mean, baseball, you look at the really hard hit balls, the more exciting ones, but those, they work sometimes. I don't know.
0: Yeah, those are tough ones there. The second baseman, yep. Bagneski, when he had to bare hand and make a throw.
1: Yeah, that's real tough.
0: Rembis takes a fastball in there, strike to Michael Snyder. And tomorrow, Tuesday night, Red Hawks and Sioux Falls. It's the beginning of the final homestand. Tuesday night's game brought to you by Fidium Business. It's a family fair Tuesday as well. Snyder takes high, a fastball. Here at Haymarket Park at the big video board in right center field, it's where the home run terrace is. That's a short home run alley out there. 342, there's a little area, 342, extremely shallow right center. Then it gets deep. Swing and a miss to the point where it goes from 344 in that short alley to right center, then kicks out to 400 in a crease in center, and then comes in a little bit to 395 to straightaway center, and then back again to around 403 in left center. So, and 356, the short alley to left center field. Rembis pitch, and he got him. Boy, wiggled that one up and away, and Ryan Rembis kind of working up, working in, working out. And a strikeout for Rembis of Michael Snyder. That'll bring up Aiden Byrne. Aiden Byrne got the night off last night. A day of rest. It will figure out Juan Fernandez as Chimmy was hit near that wrist area last night on a pitch outside. It was taken out of the game. Strike into Aiden Byrne. So Chimmy not in the lineup today. He was in great spirits today. But probably going to know more on that wrist when they get back to Fargo. So Manny Garza, who's an extra catcher along, has been added to the roster. Burns, he swings late on the pitch, and he's down 0-2. And you and I were talking, Jansen, you know, and now you were with me, what, a couple of years ago when you first started.
1: Can't believe it's been that long.
0: I know.
1: Yeah, wow.
0: You're not 3 years later, but you said, I remember a couple of these guys, but there has been a turnover.
1: Yes, it? I feel really behind with the times right now. I feel out of the loop. But no, I know Byrne, I know Chimmy. Like, there's a couple that I do know, but I'm seeing a lot of new names.
0: Byrne flips the ball to the right side of the infield. Nice play for Connor Bagneski. That play took a long time to develop, kind of an inside-out swing and a clockwise roll to right side, and Bagneski moving over, able to make the play, and there's out number two on the ground out. Fuentes moves to second. And funny, over the years, it's the 31st season of Red Hawks baseball, and Doug Simonek, you know, the early manager and the late Jeff Bittiger, And they would put teams together, and it just seems like it'd be years of three. About 3 years, you'd have the same, you know, maybe a couple of the guys hang around. Then they'd move out, and you'd have a new batch that would hang around for a couple of years, maybe three. And then they would move on their way. If it's Zach Penfraise, he'd be here for seven. He had that good tenure, great Zach Penfraise. But it's usually two or three, and then it's off. So that makes sense that there's like Dylan Thomas you're familiar with,
1: Lon Still. And absolutely.
0: First pitch strike to Lujano, 1-0 Red Hawks lead, top of the second. The pitch from Rembus is in there, and all of a sudden, you know, the Red Hawks saw the opener. Ryan Spolero wasn't really around the plate as a right-hander, and now the Salt Dogs here in the second inning, they go to Ryan Rembus, a lefty who is pelting the strike zone. 0-2 pitch. Swing and chop to the left side of the infield. That's a foul ball. Ball played by that third baseman, Halverson. But if you're in business, Family Fair Tuesday tomorrow, Tuesday night, then Wednesday, North Dakota Air National Guard College Night, as Wednesdays are. And that's also brought to you by North Dakota Air National College National Guard. And then get your dorms. Have them flood into Newman Outdoor Field there. Show your college ID. Valid college ID and get a first base bleacher ticket for just $6.
1: That's a steal.
0: Yeah, that's a steal. You'd do that, wouldn't you, if you were going to North Dakota State?
1: Oh, yeah, no.
0: I mean, you'd probably be in the area with me, but I mean, you'd if you were going to be a fan.
1: No, yeah, I would 100% do that.
0: I always say, if I was back in college, we had a pro team on campus. There's a pitch inside. Are you kidding me? And for $6, I'd have been, we'd have had our entire floor there. So, fans, get on out there. You got a child at the dorms at NDSU and say, hey, it's college night Wednesday. Grab a $5 bill and a one, go get a ticket, and enjoy your game. Here's the pitch. Little tapper back to them. Another slow roller. Lujano digging it. Magnuski fielding will not have a play. That's an infield single for Jesus Lujano. Well, not all hits are really line drives, and with two strikes, Jesus just tried to put a bat on that one, and Jesus legs it out to the runners at first and third, and that's big because it brings up Eric Felia, a batting champion in Mexico, and his team wrapped up in Mexico here this summer. Boom, signed by the Red Hawks again. He signed with the Red Hawks last year after his stint in Mexico. Former UCLA Bruin, big-time professional Eric Felia takes the ball down and away. Tough man to put away. Good Batman, Eric Felia. And can he drive a run in here in the Red Hawks, who lead it 1-0 as a train makes its way through Lincoln, Nebraska? The pitch is hit into right field. A base hit by Felia. Coming in to score from third is Fuentes. And the Red Hawks have a 2-0 lead. Hitter's hit. And he went up and got that one. Felia's seventh run batted in the short stint he's been with Fargo-Moorhead. And that gets Tripp Clark to the plate. I didn't even, as much as I've been in Lincoln over the last decades, that train, Jansen, doesn't, not, you know, back home, Fargo-Moorhead, there's not, if you're in Moorhead, you might have to wait for a train.
1: Oh, yeah. Absolutely.
0: Is that a case? And Clark sends a line drive, base hit into right center field. That's going to get at least one run in. Rounding third, coming into score is Lujano. Felia heads to third base. RBI hit for Tripp Clark, and it's 3-0 Fargo-Moorhead. Right now, it's hard to stop a two-out train for Fargo-Moorhead here as they're starting to collect some hits. And Tripp Clark, 1-for-1 today. If he doesn't watch out, he's going to end up winning a batting title in the American Association. He came into today's game hitting .352. And 1-for-1 today. Now, he's about 10 points off the pace. And the batter here is Jose Sermo. So Sermo bats with runners on first and third. And this has been done with two outs. And we'll see if Jose can get it. Sitting on 29 homers, a little backdoor breaking pitch, a strike to Jose. He turns around now and bats right-handed against the lefty, Ryan Rembus. Slight breeze blowing out to left field. Here's the pitch. It's sharply hit to left field on a line, but right at the chest of Jairo Pomares. And that is it for Fargo-Moorhead. But they get two runs. on four hits, and that action done with two outs. They strand two. We go to the bottom of the second inning. New score, Fargo Moorhead 3, Lincoln nothing. This is Red Hawks baseball.
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0: Dallas Corral, one of the up-and-comers, a great Dallas. What is it with these youth today? So much talent. So much talent. I'm sitting here with Jansen, communications, and various Dean's List at Nebraska. And Emma Hovdenis popped over here the other night, the Northern Casker. Great to see Emma again. She's in the communications and Nebraska. Bumped into a friend of yours, Brady.
1: Yep.
0: Young man that working just from a school aspect, getting experience. And he's two doors to our left. And he's not calling the game like Rich Rather announcer, but he is calling the game because that's an experience thing for that. I love that. It's great.
1: Portfolio builder.
0: Chalice enters his second inning of work. Yeah, I always tell that man alive, if we'd had these cell phones when I was young, I'd have been filming everything trying to broadcast. Connor Bagneski, the batter, lefty on lefty, takes a strike and now a ball. But yeah, that's a that is good. I can imagine, you know, it's competitive. The industry is competitive anyway, but
1: Within
0: your college, and there's just so many great communications programs.
1: Yeah.
0: The pitch is a strike at the knees. Even within the school, I mean, you guys are all trying to find your way in life and whatever career path, but I imagine even in college it's competitive with.
1: I can't even lie. Yeah, it is.
0: Right?
1: And it's just because everyone, like, what they're doing means so much to them, and they just want to be better at it and maybe even be the best, and so. Yeah, I don't know. I want to say competition, but it's at the end of the day, it's just people trying to find their way. Yep.
0: 1-2 pitch away, two balls and two strikes. So Chalice has three runs for him today, 3-0. Red Hawks have jumped out again trying to sweep the series. The pitch, Bagneski lines a ball. Watch out, the breeze is blowing out that way. Felea backpedaling makes the catch in left field for out number one. So College Night, Wednesday night, show that valid college ID. Jack Michaels, Faber College, 1962. Ah, that's the Animal House reference. August 27th, Breast Cancer Awareness Night at Newman. 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And then, of course, Winnipeg and Milwaukee coming to town, as well as Sioux Falls. Here's Callan Halverson. He sends a sharp ball to third. Picked by Fuentes. Look at this play. Brian Fuentes across the diamond. Boys had two big-time plays at the hot corner this weekend. And that is just a smooth mitt, that boy. How good was that?
1: I mean, let's talk about that toss. Man,
0: well, you know what, Jan? That's a great point, Jan. So I was talking with Brian. The other night he made a play, and you've seen this. You played. that the momentum carried him into foul territory.
1: Oh, yeah, no, that's a really...
0: And threw back across, and I said, Brian, you know, getting to the ball was enough, but I don't know if I fully appreciate the length of that throw across the diamond.
1: The way the ball was taking him, too, like, that's not easy. You got to turn all the way around, and, yeah, wow. Very impressive, 10 out of 10.
0: Here's Paul Myra, the fourth. He takes a strike. Hawks leading 3-0. Chalice into the motion. The pitch home. Just a bit down and away. I may have to save you a bucket hat on that giveaway next Thursday. Are you into bucket hats?
1: Yeah. I am. Not as much as my dad, though. Leroy would love himself a bucket hat.
0: Here's the 1-1. Just a bit down and in. Last night they had I was going to bring one back. Maybe they still have some around. It was a straw hat, cowboy hat night's giving away. I know.
1: Would have been perfect for the concert over at Memorial.
0: 2-1 delivery to Myro, and he sends a flare into right field. Lujano right there makes the catch, and there is out number three. It's a 1-2-3 inning for Eric Chalice. We have played two today from beautiful Haymarket Park in Lincoln, Nebraska. After two, it's the Red Hawks 3, Lincoln nothing. 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
0: Top of inning number three today from Lincoln, Nebraska. Home of the Salt Dogs, home of the Corn Huskers. Aubrey's a buzz. Beautiful Memorial Stadium off of the distance. Their college football season. They've been here a couple times over the years where it's been late in the season like it is now, where Nebraska football would have their first non-conference game. And if you've ever traveled on Interstate 80, I-80, and like from that Omaha to Lincoln on college game day at Memorial Stadium, that's a traffic you don't want to, that's not a fun.
1: Oh, yeah. Yeah, that's, it's a mess.
0: That's a great word, Jensen. It is a mess. Here we go to the top of the third. It's a good mess, I guess, in Lincoln, but yeah, they're all set for football, but this is a good time of year. Matt Kroon leads things off. Kroon takes the strike. It'll be Kroon, Marcano, and Fuentes here in the Red Hawks third. 3-0, Fargo Moorhead leading. Ryan Rembus, the left-hander, stays on for Lincoln. The pitch, swing and a foul tip, strike two. Pinnacle Bank Arena, which, you know, hoops down there, and they have a lot of shows and concerts. It's an area here, and I've talked about it often. You know, there's a lot in this neck of the woods, the pitch outside. And technically speaking, I guess if you stayed downtown in Lincoln, it's not that terrible of a walk to this area, right?
1: No, yeah, no. I think it's like maybe a 10-minute walk from, yeah.
0: No, 1-2 pitch. Kroon sends towards the middle. Scooped up there by the shortstop, Myro. And Myro makes the play onto Jelly. Round number one. There's one away.
1: Yeah, that's what's nice about living downtown is everything's a pretty close walk. Yeah. There's tons to do. Like, it's a really good location.
0: Yesterday, I looked out, and I'm on the 10th floor of our hotel, and I looked down. And we're downtown there, looked out the window, and man alive, and you told me, I think it was a farmer's market, and it was the sun was shining, people on their shorts, you know, husband and wife getting a coffee, a couple of college students walking down, and they're all heading down. I'm like, ooh, that's a nice one. It didn't drive me enough to leave the hotel room.
1: No, but it looked nice.
0: Like, yes. It looked really comfortable. It looked like something you'd do on a Saturday.
1: Yeah, for sure. And, like, I mean, I've lived here, what, 3 years, and I haven't
0: you
1: got
0: haven't
1: a chance
0: yet,
1: to go yet, so maybe this year's my year.
0: Marcano tries to bunt his way on. He bunts it back to the pitcher. Then it's bobbled by the pitcher, Rembis, and that'll be enough to allow Marcano to reach, so that'll be an error on the pitcher. I'm not sure right there, and we have the ability of a replay, Jansen, here in the booth. Did Ryan look like he fielded that cleanly, then should just come off the mitt?
1: Yeah. I think so, yeah.
0: By the time he recovered, there's no chance to get Tuca.
1: No.
0: Tuca Pita would like that bunt back. Not a good bunt. He was trying to pull that with him and actually bunted it right back to the pitcher, and Rembis in air. So one out base runner for Fargamore. Now Marcano bluffs a steal as the pitch is low. Tuca Pita, Marcano, again, tell me one other professional player whose first name is also the name of his hometown. There's a pitch down and in. That's not the top four. That's just a rhetorical.
1: just a fun fact.
0: Just throwing that out there. Here's the set by the lefty, Rembis, and the pitch home. Fuentes popped him up on the infield. Kind of a high sky today. That sun is present as Halverson, the third baseman, makes the catch. I remember the great player Kindred Jordheim back in the days. Now, see, it doesn't fit. That's the whole like, he is Tuca Pita, and he's from Tuca Pita, Venezuela.
1: But I feel like that makes sense.
0: Yeah.
1: Like, I like the way that rolls off the tongue. You
0: Tuca,
1: know?
0: Yeah, it's great.
1: Good.
0: It's fun to say.
1: Yeah.
0: Tuca told me that he goes, yeah, I've got a lot of family with Tuca Pitas in it. So, and they're from Tuca Pita. Now, Tuca Pita takes off for a second, and Tuca Pita's got a stolen base. Here's a Sir Speedy stolen base, SirSpeedyFargo.com. 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Print Signs Marketing, fast turnaround. Some names are fun to say.
1: Mm-hmm.
0: People going, Jack really likes saying Tuca Pita. It does roll. You're right, it does roll off the tongue. Well, Michael Snyder, the strike on Michael, the lefty Rembis pitch. Snyder's swing and a miss, and Rembis got a little heat going there, even though that clocked in the upper 80s. Good run on that pitch. See if Michael can't lock in. I do know this, and I mentioned this the other day. As beautiful as this park is, players will tell you not a very good batter's eye, meaning in parks, when you see a big wall in center field, that's so players have a good batter's eye. They can make a distinction as Michael fouls the ball off. You can see the ball. Here, they don't have a batter's eye. You know, at Newman Outdoor Field, the big green batter's eye in center. Here, they don't. It's a bunch of beautiful trees. But you get a pitcher that throws wherever that ball's coming out of. It could be between a couple of trees. You got a beige stadium behind there. There's not, as a hitter, it can be a little bit tough to pick up the ball. A pitch. Snyder fights that off and sends it to a group of kids. Uh-oh, good luck climbing that one. It's in the upper tier. Now, let's employ this lady and see if she will walk all the way over from her suite. Nope.
1: They're crawling. They
0: I'm a young
1: it.
0: Boy. I'm going to scale a railing. And immediately Salt Dog staff going, wait a minute, you don't want you climbing on the rails. 0-2 the count and Michael Snyder the pitch. And a little tapper past the mound. Myro the shortstop has it. Quick flip to Jelly, and that's out number three. The Red Hawks are out here in the third inning. No runs, no hits. There was one error and one runner left on base. After two and a half, Fargamore had three, Lincoln nothing. 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
2: Bottom of inning number three today, Haymarket Park in Lincoln, Nebraska. 3-0 Red Hawks, three runs on four hits. No errors for the Hawks, no runs, one hit, one error for the Lincoln Salt Dogs. I mentioned upcoming games. And well, September 1st is a big day. You know, the Red Hawks, you know, they have the series with Sioux Falls and then the Gold Eyes. Tell me about September 1st, Jansen.
3: That's looking like NDSU night. So that's on September 1st, Tuesday night. It's a doubleheader at Newman Outdoor Field. So that's an opening a series with Winnipeg. That should be fun. Good little matchup there. Mm-hmm. So that is going to be
2: resuming the game that was suspended, yes.
3: Yep, and I believe the Red Hawks are up 11-0 in
2: 11
3: that
2: to 1, great call. You listen well earlier.
3: Thank you.
2: I didn't know you caught that earlier.
3: So that'll start at 6 p.m., and then they will play a 7-inning game in the nightcap. And it's also NDSU night, so welcoming NDSU students and faculty back to campus.
2: Excellent. First pitch on the way. Fouled back out. I didn't bring the fishnet here, so any ball coming up here, I'm leaving it to you, the former center fielder for the Vikings, to snare.
3: I'm pretty sure my glove is in my bag somewhere. I carry it with me all the time.
2: Jacob Morrow, right-handed batting catcher, as Chalice delivers a strike, and it's 0-2. A college football season coming up. I know North Dakota State has a game on the 29th. The Red Hawks are also in action that particular day. That's a Saturday. Brad Thome told me, he says, we're making every seat $10. Sit wherever you want to sit that day. And free 12-ounce, or I think they've got a special. Before I start giving away stuff free, hold on a second. Brad's probably going,
3: Double check, not free.
2: The 29th. I was right. See, free 12-ounce soft drink or draft beer with your ticket purchase on the 29th.
3: Very nice.
2: 1-2 the count, and Jacob Morrow, and the pitch from Chalice, fisted foul back towards the netting. Yeah, the 29th is a big part of Fan Appreciation Weekend. That's a huge weekend at Newman. It has turned out to, and I'll tell you, when the Hawks and the charter bus left this morning at 10:30 for the stadium, and I drove over here to Haymarket Park, ball fouled away. It was a windshield wipers rod. It was kind of raining, and probably let up around, I don't know, I mean 12:30, and then really didn't rain on top of this ballpark, yet the threat of it was in there, so we had a delay. Oh, just missed away, was Chalice. Nearly rang that up on the outside corner. So we kind of waited to see if these cells were going to drop some more moisture, and they never really did, and got the game under at 3:30 this afternoon. 2-2 the count, and the pitch. Tried the edge and missed. Ball three. That happens. In Lake Country and Kane County, bottom of the eighth inning. And Lake Country leads Kane County 16-10. Must have missed an extra point. The pitch,

0: Redhawks are sitting in third, but that's why Chris Coast is hesitant when he starts talking about potential playoffs. He thinks we still have we have four left with Winnipeg, three left with Sioux Falls, seven with Milwaukee. Left-handed batting Samuel Benjamin as Chalice takes a peek at first, and now the pitch home. Fouled on a play after delivering a strike, and it's 0-2. Chicago on top of Gary 7-5 today. It's in the fourth inning. Twins let one slip away yesterday. They're kind of in that mode, salvage mode out in San Diego. Pitch high inside. Twins and Padres are tied at one in the bottom of the fifth inning. I'm not going to lie to you, though, Jancy. You know what's fun watching this time of year? That Little League World Series.
1: Oh, absolutely.
0: Isn't that great?
1: Right. Yes, it's so fun.
0: I was in a hotel just, and the best part I like is the, is not when the, you know, pitcher's getting, not throwing strikes or getting shelled. That's terrible. There's a swing and a miss. Big strikeout for Eric Chalice. But, like, when a pitcher gets in a jam, and then the coaches are mic'd, and
1: yep.
0: they come out, and you can hear the conversation.
1: Mm-hmm.
0: And it's just so good.
1: Yeah.
0: It is, they're like almost fathers, you know.
1: Yes, it's so sweet. I think my favorite part is probably, like, the introductions or, like, the interviews.
0: Oh,
1: like,
0: yeah.
1: The questions they ask, like, oh, what's your favorite food?
0: I hit dingers and all that, yeah.
1: Yeah, oh, it's so funny.
0: Here's Nick Shumpert, top of the order. Chalice the pitch. He is a strike. I think I was watching Australia and Canada this weekend, and the Australian kid was having a tough inning. These are 12-year-olds.
1: Oh, my goodness.
0: And the coach comes out, and he goes, hey, look at this. Like, it's a beautiful day. Are you having fun? These guys love you, man. They're going to, and it's all of, I'm sitting
1: That's
0: in my bed
1: so
0: in the
1: sweet.
0: Hotel, and I'm like, he's charging me up. I'm like, yes.
1: That's awesome.
0: 0-2 the count as Shumpert swings through. He struck out in his first at bat, and Chalice, a little soft pitch down. But you're right, who was the one guy, the one kid, he's in college now. They did a state, they asked, they like, where
1: yes.
0: is he now? But it's the one kid that, hi, I'm so-and-so, and I hit dingers. Like, he's now
1: Oh, my gosh, I
0: in
1: need to
0: college.
1: Find that.
0: That name was on the tip of my tongue, too. 3-0 Fargo-Moorhead. Snap throw to first, and back in the bank is, hi, I'm, that's going to kill me, Jensen. You know me, I hate looking things
1: uh-huh,
0: up. I want to
1: yep.
0: remember them.
1: I'm honestly the same way.
0: I'm, 1-2 pitch. Just a bit outside. And in that, you know, he was 12-year-old, you know, he looked like this little kind of pudgy, big. Now I saw his college, you know, he's a thinned out. Well, of course, you know, he grew up. He's hit some
1: yeah.
0: 2-2 pitch. Just on the outside corner, he struck him out. And Eric Chalice, little backdoor magic right there. Second strikeout of the inning for Eric. Third strikeout of the game. And that'll bring up Carey Arboleda. My guess is Carey's from California. And his walk-up song. Yes, I put that together, Jensen, all by myself.
1: You are so smart. Great song.
0: Pitch is in the dirt. A wild pitch. Clark goes back to retrieve it. On to second goes Jacob Morrow. And Carey Arboleda is indeed. He's from Palos Verdes Estates. Well, speaking of which, my longtime partner, Maury Wells, lived in RPV Rancho Palos Verdes. That's that if you look at a map of California, that little elbow that juts out in Southern California, that's RPV or Rancho Palos Verdes. So this is where he is from. So it makes sense that he uses that for a walk-up song. So a runner in scoring position for the Lincoln Salt Dogs, down 3-0 the pitch. Foul back out of play and on a Rovello tire foul ball. Find those Rovello tires in Fargo at Schumacher Goodyear and at Bits Tire Service in Valley City, North Dakota. Two out, bottom three, 1-1 the count as Chalice from the set, the pitch. Fisted towards first, but right into the mitt of Matt Kroon and Eric Chalice. So far, so good today. We've dropped three in the books today this afternoon from Haymarket Park. No runs, no hits, and the Dogs leave one on base. We are through three, fourth inning coming up. Fargo-Moorhead 3, Lincoln nothing. This is Red Hawks baseball.
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3: Over through three innings, the Redhawks going for a series sweep this afternoon against the Lincoln Salt Dogs. Fargo-Moorhead entering play today, 46-39. They have three hits, four runs, no errors. Lincoln, no runs, a hit, one error. The Redhawks have stranded five runners on base, but we have leading the game 3-0. Lincoln 37-49. Where is Lincoln sitting as far as making postseason? Well, the Salt Dogs enter play today, and they are 5.5 games behind Sioux Falls for fourth. Now, they're also in sixth place. They'd have to jump past Sioux City and Sioux Falls, but 5.5 behind Sioux Falls for that fourth and final playoff spot. And Lincoln, after today, this is game 80. They've got 86 games under their belt. First pitch swinging as Aiden Burns sends a fly ball down the right field line short. Catch is made by Connor Bagneski, and there is out number one. Well, that'll bring up Jesus Lujano. Lujano today has walked and singled and scored twice. Yeah, game 87 for Lincoln. They have 13 remaining. There's a strike. The Redhawks, this is game 86. They've got 14 remaining after today. I mean, you've got to chew up six games to make up. There's no margin for error. Lujano pounds the ball over the pitcher's head, fielded by Bagneski, and Connor able to make the play at 1B. Well, it is the top of the fourth inning, so you're Mount Rushmore. Your top four that we're going to do on a Sunday today, and since we did music on Friday, we'll go back to names today. And I figure since Ryan Rembes is now on the mound pitching facing Eric Filia, Filia swings and fouls away. Ryan Rembes, we will go with first and last name again today. Your top four. First name Ryans, top four all-time last name Ryans. Notable game today. Your top four most notable, meaning you walk in with them to a restaurant, heads turn. Your top four most notable first name Ryans, top four most notable last name Ryans. Now, I have a pretty good idea on at least one of those last names. Now, you can't use the same. Well, we'll just let it hang out there. Top four, first name, most notable Ryans. And your top four, last name. Filia slices the ball. It is off of the handle of the mitt of Paul Miro. Miro kind of backpedaling and jumping. We'll see if that is going down as a hit. I believe it should be, but we'll see. Or it'll be the second air of the game for Lincoln. A shortstop backpedaling, trying to reach up to grab a ball. It might be enough for a hit. I will say again, the Red Hawks, nothing has been decided yet on the mound or on the scoreboard. Batter here is Tripp Clark, and Clark takes a pitch down and in, so it'll go down as a base hit for Eric Filiev. And you know what? We'll even take off one of the rules. It can be a character in a movie as well or a sitcom. Clark turns on the ball to left field, and making the catch is Hiram Pomares, and the Red Hawks are out here in the top of the fourth inning. No runs, one hit, no errors, one left. We'll get back to that top four as well. After three and a half, it's Fargo Moorhead 3, Lincoln nothing. This is Red Hawks baseball.
4: For as long as we can remember, the diamond is where legends are made. But you didn't think we were just here to talk about baseball, did you? We enjoy watching a legend in the making as much as the next person. But we like to take things up a notch and add a grain belt beer to the mix. You know, the one with a diamond on it. So next time you're witnessing the pitching duel of your life, an all-out slugfest, or just a good hometown game, go for the diamond beer. It's Grain Belt.
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0: Jack and Jansen with you today from Haymarket Park in Lincoln, Nebraska. Bottom of the fourth inning. Bottom of inning number four. Fargo Moorhead Red Hawks with a 3-0 lead. Those of you, oh my goodness. Let's take a peek at this. We got a real battle here going on. You're to honor Ryan Rembess, the pitcher for Lincoln. Said simply, your four most notable Ryans, things you walk in with these Ryans, first name Ryans, and it turns heads in a restaurant. Notable, like, oh, I can't believe Jansen's in here with blank, Ryan blank. Or, and for last name Ryans, last name Ryan, oh, I can't believe, well, I knew that when this came out that Nolan Ryan was going to get a few responses, and indeed, I am getting a, look at this, Jansen, look at how many Nolan Ryans are, Nolan Ryan.
1: First one that came to my mind was Ryan Gosling.
0: Oh.
1: He's my favorite.
0: One strike in the batter. His chalice pitch is lined to center by Pomares, but right there is Michael Snyder. Oh, a couple pitches in and out. Good to see that in the bottom of the fourth inning. I forgot about that.
1: Mm-hmm.
0: That would probably turn ahead.
1: Mm-hmm. Absolutely.
0: If you walked into Uncle Salty's, or where do you work? Who gets the free plug today?
1: Salty's Lodge.
0: Salty's,
1: yes.
0: Lodge. Uncle Salty's. Salty's Lodge, where you work, and they're big. They, people would say, oh, Ryan Gosling.
1: Oh, yeah.
0: Is that strong enough to be a top four?
1: Well, I don't know. I mean, I'd be okay with
0: okay,
1: it.
0: Here's Jake Jelly, and the pitcher away. Jelly grounded to third, sharply again. Jelly is homered in back-to-back games. Former Red Hawk. We like Jake. Good hitter, powerful hitter, dangerous hitter. Chalice trying to stay away. Now comes back up and away, swinging a miss, strike one. Well, we have had. Now, the big question is, someone wants to know, are you going to allow Ryan Sandberg? Ryan Sandberg, the greatest Cubs of all time. Well, he spells his name R-Y-N-E.
1: Ooh.
0: The pitch floats high. That's the controversy. Because certainly, Ryan is, would be a lock. We'll think about it. The 2-1 pitch from Chalice to Jelly. Fouled back. Well, Chris Coase played with a guy named Ryan Howard, World Series champion with the Phillies with Chris Coase. If I ask Chris Coase this question, that might be one of his Ryans.
1: 100%.
0: Yeah, is it a top four? First name? Yeah, maybe. Yeah, a lot coming in. 2-2 pitch. Hit high in the air, and those kids are going to have another chance at a souvenir to our right. It bounces to the upper level. Oh, and it comes. Oh, it races on. Watch out. You got every able-bodied 8 to 12-year-old.
1: And oh, we got a winner.
0: How many of your siblings would you shove over two chairs to get a ball? I'm youngest of five. I imagine there'd be a little battle in my house
1: going up.
0: You're the oldest of three.
1: Yep.
0: You'd be shoving.
1: Oh, yeah. Absolutely.
0: Nolan Ryan, we've got for a lock, last name Ryan.
1: Okay.
0: So that's, I think, it. We figured something out. 2-2 the count. The pitch. Pulled foul. That one down the left field line. 3-0 Red Hawks lead. Oh, I was wondering how long it was going to come. Meg Ryan, tremendous actress. Mary
1: that's
0: Dennis
1: your pick,
0: Quaid.
1: Yeah.
0: That'd be my, yeah, that's when Harry met Sally. I mean, all the movies. Two balls, two strikes, and Jake Jelly, the pitch, is hit high in the air to straightaway center field. Michael Snyder, we can tell the sun, got a high sky today. That sun glaring off his shades makes the catch. Two up and two down for Eric Chalice. Now, how come I get the name you confused, the one you said, I get confused with this one that just came in?
1: Yeah, they're both pretty good actors.
0: He's an actor, right?
1: Yes. Yes, he is. He's married to Blake Lively.
0: This one, Ryan Reynolds?
1: Yes.
0: So Ryan Reynolds.
1: Yes.
0: Is that a top four, Ryan?
1: Oh, boy. I got to think on that one.
0: Connor Bagneski, the batter. And Bagneski swings and fouls down the left field line. Can you see? Jansen, this is, I don't know what you're studying in school. This is what you should be really.
1: Yeah.
0: Keep your brain sharp.
1: Oh, yeah.
0: I mean, I know what you're studying in school, too. 3-0 Red Hawks lead. The lefty Chalice pitch is hit sharply out to short, scooped up there. Oh, and then bobbled by Byrne, picks it up, and the throw's going to be late. Aiden Byrne, who rarely, and I mean rarely, misplays balls. He's as good as a shortstop. That time, fundamentally, came behind that ball, nice and easy to step, get through it and throw it. All of a sudden, it just took a little roll off the mitt. And Bagneski can run a little bit, so your margin for error is zero. So that'll be an error on Aiden Byrne. Tough break. And the batter is Callan Halverson, who's grounded to third today. Takes a pitch low. So an extra out that needs to be thrown this inning for Eric Chalice in the bottom of the fourth inning. Craig chiming in. Craig, good to have you with us. Buddy Ryan, great coach, right? Hard nose. Buddy Ryan, last name Ryan. That might be in there. There's a strike at the knees. And then Ryan O'Neill for a first name, Ryan. Well, if you remember Farrah Fawcett, actress, model, poster, married she and Ryan O'Neill were a couple. Of course, we lost Farrah not long ago. Ball fouled away. At least I think that is right with Ryan O'Neill. It'd be terrible if I just gave that story and not be correct on that. But so now I'm leaving out, you can use actors as well today to give away these points. Since Jansen's here, we're going to give away 2,100 points for all the ones we select. Jack Ryan, isn't that
1: a TV show, right?
0: Right?
1: I think so.
0: Movie, Harrison Ford, right?
1: Oh, now I need to look this up because my parents talk about that one.
0: Ball fouled away. Jack Ryan sounds like a Harrison Ford character. We're eligible today. It's the only time we've ever done this.
1: It's a show on Prime. It looks pretty cool.
0: Jack Ryan. He was like the Patriot Games or what? I don't know. Breeze picking up here, blowing right to left, but plenty of sunshine after cloudy conditions. And here's a base knock into right field, and Lincoln trying to take advantage of that air for Fargo Moorhead here in the bottom of the fourth inning. Runners at first and second now. Two outs still, but Lincoln making a little noise. Head wrestling coach at Ohio State, Tom Ryan, has been submitted.
1: Ooh,
0: there you go.
1: That's a new one.
0: D. Thomas, good to have you with us today. Yeah, he says Nolan Ryan, Ryan Howard, two good ones. Ryan Nutter, Ryan Nutter, Ryan Reynolds. Right, there's another Gosling. Yeah. Welcome to my world, Jansen. I haven't even checked the other messages here. Jake Ryan from 16 Candles.
1: Oh,
0: we're
1: nice.
0: Allowing actors' names. Well, right now, the Red Hawks trying to get out number three. It can Paul Myro be that man? I line down to right field in a second. You can't. Sometimes these innocent innings, they start to, well, they develop innocently enough, and then it kind of blossoms into big, and the Red Hawks do not want to see that happen here in the bottom of the fourth inning. Getaway Day and Lincoln, 3-0. Red Hawks lead, got one in the first, two in the second. Chalice, the pitch, and he got out of it. Popped him up on the infield. Nicely done, Eric Chalice. To Capita, Marcano makes the catch. And there is out number three. So the Salt Dogs, no runs, one hit, one error, two left. We go to the top of the fifth inning. It's Fargo Moorhead 3, Lincoln nothing. This is Red Hawks baseball.
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0: We go to the top of the fifth inning today, Haymarket Park, Lincoln, Nebraska. Kind of a casual Sunday here in Lincoln, the calm before the storm. Those of you tuning in on AA Baseball TV, you see the flag, the Nebraska flag that's sitting there perched out there by a roadway that takes you into downtown Lincoln. Jack Michaels, Jansen Jordan. Great to see Jansen. Going to reunite with Jansen here before, tomorrow.
1: I know, it's coming up. It's coming up, yep.
0: Of course, you're an old hat now at this college thing, right? What's the difference between, and we had said Emma with us Friday, going into your junior year as opposed to going into your freshman year?
1: Well, junior year, I've been around for a little bit, so I kind of know the ropes. I would say classrooms. Finding my classroom is very easy. Kind of know my way around campus a little bit more. Yeah.
0: The Red Hawks, Jose Sermo, leads things off here. Sitting on 29 big flies, takes a strike. Probably not unlike, you know, rookies in baseball, you know, a little nervous as opposed to the veterans. Well, let's see if Jose can get something to barrel up here as he takes a strike at the knees. Well, Jose mentioned sitting on 29 home runs that ties a single-season Red Hawks record. One away from owning it outright, the 2-0 pitches away, or the 0-2 pitches away. Chris Coast, Red Hawks manager, to third base box. Joe Dominic over there at 1B. And Sermo off the end of his stick sends a souvenir to one man and a nice catch in an orange T-shirt. Literally, the only two people, looks like maybe father-son, or father-daughter, father-son, again, glasses. The only two people in that section. So when a foul ball is hit, all eyes are on you. You're either going to drop it or you're going to catch it.
1: He's under pressure.
0: And he caught it.
1: Oh, that's awesome.
0: 1-2 the count, and Sermo the pitch. Sermo, broken bat liner, caught by Myro at short. And that bit is done. Colleges, yeah. So you went from asking for directions or kind of going in groups to find your next to now an old hat, giving people directions.
1: Yep, exactly. I'm all on my own now. Yeah. Just as excited as I was freshman year, though.
0: Matt Kroon, the batter, watch out. Pulled foul towards the netting. Yeah, here there's an NDSU, again, where North Dakota State plays right there in Newman Outdoor Field. The Red Hawks will be back right on the campus, so that'll get busy. And Red Hawks got you covered. Kroon sends a liner into left field, a base hit by Matt Kroon, continuing to swing well in this road trip. And I hear Joe Dominic. No. Matt took a big turn. That'll bring up Tucapita Marcano. More Ryans are coming, and I forgive me if I don't get to all of the Ryans. Dallas Corral, our producer today, said actually the Twins had a full day of Ryaning, R-Y-A-N-I-N-G. Good struck ball here by Tuca, but right to center field, and Arboleda makes the catch for out number two. So it's odd that, and I forgot about that. I didn't know that when I asked this question. But yeah, there was Ryan's everything.
1: That's funny. I like that.
0: They had Ryan meetup sections.
1: Oh, yeah.
0: Like people named Ryan, they would meet.
1: Oh, that's awesome.
0: And Joe Ryan, Twins pitcher. Ryan Jeffers, a Twins catcher. So that answers mine. Here's Brian Fuentes. Ryan Fuentes. Pitches high for a ball. 3-0 Red Hawks lead. 3 runs, 6 hits, 1 error for Fargo Moorhead, no runs, 2 hits, and an error for Lincoln. The pitch on the way from Rembis and hammered foul up the third baseline. Speaking of the Twins, the Padres and Twins tied at 1-6. Tony chiming in. Ryan Seacrest.
1: Ooh, that's good. I don't think we've heard that one quite yet.
0: Oh.
1: Very nice.
0: 1-1 pitch. Ooh, backdoor slider. Misses low. Is that it? This one coming in from LJ. What about Ryan Stone Cowboy? Ball pulled foul. That's funny. That was one of my favorite songs growing up, like a rhinestone cowboy. Boy, there's some smart people that tune in. Ryan Howard, go Phillies. Ryan Reynolds. Yeah, yeah. You've done well today. That might have been my favorite, the Ryan Stone Cowboy. Two balls and a strike on Brian Fuentes. One on and the pitch. His knuckled foul up the third baseline, getting a piece. So Ryan Rembes came on. The opener today was Ryan Spolero. I didn't even realize that. It is a Ryan day, isn't it?
1: Yes.
0: Ryan Spolero in one inning, no hits, one run, three walks, no strikeouts. He gave way to Ryan Rembes. And the pitch home to Fuentes, and he lofts the ball, hit fairly well to center field. Drifting back is Arboleda and makes the catch. In front of the center field wall, Brian Fuentes gave it a ride. But an out. No runs, one hit. The Red Hawks leave one on. We go to the bottom of the fifth inning. Our score remains. Fargo Moorhead 3, Lincoln nothing. 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
0: Bottom of inning number 5, the Red Hawks getting set to hopefully get one in the win column today. Boy, it wouldn't be something if they went 5-1 on this 6-game road trip before returning home for 10. That's right. Sioux Falls, Tuesday, Wednesday, and Thursday. Then Milwaukee comes to town for 3, Friday, Saturday, Sunday. And then, as Jansen was talking about, got that doubleheader on September 1st, so to speak, kind of a game in 3 quarters against Winnipeg. And then they'll play that series out. And then the Red Hawks will head to Milwaukee for 4. And that'll be the end of the regular season. Right, then you're hoping you're in the postseason. The first day of the first playoff game, here's Jacob Morrow as Chalice delivers a strike. Eric Chalice, pretty clean game. 3 strikeouts, 1 walk, no runs, 2 hits. And Eric Chalice at sub-4 ERA, 3.61 this season, delivers a ball outside. The game one of the best-of-3 first-round playoffs is September 9th. Well, that'll be on us. If the Red Hawks are one of the top 2, there's a wraparound pitch, misses away. The team with the greater record will be on the road for that first playoff game and then home for game two and three if needed. 2-1 the count. The pitch is hit in the air right side. Matt Kroon, first baseman, that high sky calling for it, makes the catch and airs out number one. Got to bring up Samuel Benjamin. Walk-up songs have changed over the years, Jansen. Did you guys have that when you played like a Kindred? Did you have your own walk-up song?
1: We didn't, but I don't know. I think my brother did at one point.
0: Did he?
1: For baseball, but we never did that for softball.
0: Ever think what Benjamin takes a strike? Ever think of what yours would be?
1: Yeah, there's a lot of options, though. Like,
0: you're a little musically inclined, right?
1: Oh, 100%, yes.
0: A lot of different types.
1: Yeah, oh, lots of different types, yeah.
0: Chalice, the 0-1. He is grounded up towards the middle. Got an easy play. Backhanded by Marcano. Quick toss. Big stretch by Kroon. And out at first is Samuel Benjamin. Boy, Marcano had to come in. Kroon. I hope Matty stretched before the game because he had to get a big one there. Two outs here at the bottom of the fifth inning. Bring up Nicky Schumper. Fuentes at third, Byrne at short, Marcano at second, Kroon at first with Felia, Snyder, Lujano in the outfield, and Tripp Clark catching. Eric Chalice showing well today. Maybe Rhinestone Cowboy, that'd be your walk-up song.
1: Definitely my dad.
0: a little slower for a walk-up song, maybe, but might work. 3-0 Red Hawks. Here's the pitch on the way. Tried a little backdoor breaking pitch there, misses. Donna, Mama Donna says, put me down for Luke B. Ryan.
1: Ooh, that's
0: good. Now
1: we're
0: getting cute. We've started a game on top of a game. Big swing and a miss. Couple of balls, one strike on Nick Schumper. Schumper is 0 for 2. Boy, Chalice has had Nick's number so far. It's a good hitter at the plate. But he's put away Schumper twice, swinging and a swing and a miss, strike two. Boy, running that 88 in on the hands, and now Eric Chalice has been able to go backdoor with the breaking stuff or go hard in or soft down. And right now, Nick Shumpert wondering which way he's going to go. The 2-2 pitch, and he went hard down. The Salt Dogs will get a little 10, 11, 12-hour piece coming up after the game to Milwaukee. The Red Hawks had the short little 6-hour and change drive back to Fargo Moorhead. Uh-oh, Schumper, did he go? Oh, no, says Mayhew Edwards. So the 3-2 pitch draws a check swing. He did not go around, and that'll bring up the kid from California.
7: Next up for the Salt Dogs, the center fielder, number 41, Harry Arboleda.
0: Arboleda 0 for 2 today, and twice he's popped out to first baseman Matt Kroon. Kroon's been a busy guy today over at 1B, and Chalice throws away, ball one. Chicago leads Gary 8-5 in the bottom of the sixth inning. That has gone final between Lake Country and Kane County. Woof, we had some runs scored in that one. Pitch on the way. Arboleda sends a fly ball in the air to right. Should be out number three. Lujano tiptoeing backwards makes the catch. And that is out number three as Arboleda flies to right. Lake Country defeating Kane County 16-14. Well, for the Dogs here in the fifth, no runs, no hits. They leave a runner. We're through five. 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
0: Well, we go to the top of the sixth inning. As Ryan Rembis stays on, there is right-handed activity brewing in Lincoln's bullpen. As the Red Hawks jump out of the sixth here, Hawks will send up Michael Snyder, Aiden Byrne, and Jesus Lujano here in the top of the sixth. Hawks put up one of the first two in the second. That's it. As far as the runs today, I mentioned Lake Country defeating Kane County 16-14 today. So they keep a little pace there with Milwaukee. They'll stay a game and a half behind the Milkman in the East. Milwaukee beating Cleburne 5-1 today. Cleburne drops to 40-47, which would open the door a little bit for Gary. But the Railcats are trailing Chicago 8-5. Snyder swings and lofts the ball high in the inner right field. Samuel Benjamin is on and makes the catch. Boy, that right hand kind of twisted around. But he held on. One out. Here's Aiden Byrne. Boy, the Kansas City Monarchs in their last 20 games against Sioux Falls, obviously takes you back a year, are 17-3. Against the Canaries in their last 20 games, and KC has jumped out to a 7-1 lead in Sioux Falls already today. There's just something about the Monarchs dominating the Canaries, and they're doing it again today. First pitch ball to Aiden Byrne. Now Byrne lays one out, fairly well struck to right field. It's up, and it is caught by Samuel Benjamin. Two up and two down for the Red Hawks here in the top of the sixth. Top of the order, Jesus Lujano. Winnipeg and Sioux City get the X's right now in fifth place. And they're probably scoreboard watching. They see that Sioux Falls is trailing 7-1. They trail the Canaries by 2.5 games for that fourth and final playoff spot. Lujano takes a strike from Ryan Rembis. Meaning if Sioux Falls loses to Kansas City today and Sioux City beats Winnipeg, think about that. Sioux City will be 1.5 games back for that final playoff spot. Lujano slaps the ball in the air, foul down the left field line. Everything just boiling down. The Red Hawks, nothing has been guaranteed yet. They're 46-39, but if you just win, you're in. As long as the Red Hawks continue to win, that's the bottom line. Easier said than done. Lujano dumps the ball into center. Gary Arboleda is over to make the catch, and there is out number three. The Red Hawks go down in order here in the sixth, nothing across. We played 5.5 today from Haymarket Park. It's Fargo Moorhead 3, Lincoln nothing. This is Red Hawks baseball.
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0: Hey, casual Sunday afternoon here in Lincoln. Well, almost early, but still afternoon. Sunday afternoon in Lincoln, Nebraska. From Haymarket Park, those Lincoln Salt Dogs and the Fargo Moorhead Red Hawks. This is it. They will not meet again, well, at least in the regular season. The only time these two teams can meet it would be in a postseason matchup. Here's Jairo Pomares. Pomares has one of the two hits for Lincoln today. The other one was Callan Halverson. And Eric Chalice has just quietly gone about his day and has pitched a gem today. The lonely spot today at the ballpark is the Red Hawks bullpen. That's a lonely place right now because Chalice is doing what Eric Chalice does. Throws a strike into Jairo Pomares. Three strikeouts. And a couple of walks, no runs, and a couple of hits. The lefty Chalice from the belt to the plate. And here's a liner into center field and Jairo Pomares. It's a good hitter. Batting at three hole for James Frisbee. His second hit of the game came in with 92 hits and has his second today. It is the second time today that Lincoln is under leadoff man aboard. Here's Jake Jelly. And again, Jelly, the kind of guy that one swing could really make a difference. He does swing here, but sends a high fly ball behind second. Aiden Byrne over the shoulder makes the catch as he watches it in.
1: Yeah, looks like we have four members of the outfield with Aiden moving that quick, yeah.
0: There's a whole line out there.
1: Uh-huh.
0: Batter here is Connor Bagneski. He is lined to left and reached on an error. So many folks in the home run terrace today, which is a nice area in right center field. Bagneski takes a pitch down and in. Red Hawks first base side dugout. Salt Dogs at third base side dugout. Red Hawks in Sioux Falls Tuesday night at Newman Outdoor Field. Here's the pitch on the way. Bagneski dumps the ball into right field, a base hit over the outstretched glove of Tuca Peter Marcano. Just pulled enough of that one to get it over the head of Marcano. So the second hit of the inning, the fourth hit for the game, and don't look now, the tying run coming to home plate. Here's Callan Halverson. Red Hawks fans, don't forget, you come out to Newman, don't throw away those game tickets. Check the back of those. You can present that ticket back and receive $200 off the purchase of a vehicle or 10% off any service with a maximum of $200 at Mazda and Kia of Fargo. So Chalice, the first time really in this game where there's been a little bit of pressure. Ball fouled back out of play. Two on, one out. Also on the back of that ticket is a buy one, get one free cheeseburger basket at Culver's, Jansen.
1: Let's talk about Culver's.
0: You and I have had to, we've kind of had to reserve our eating in the press box here because we're both doing we can't give a free plug on the air. Amazing mains after the game. You know, it's like, to keep Jack down from having a big cheeseburger, yep. This is big, but there's something better waiting.
1: Yes, right? Exactly. That's you just right. Have to wait.
0: Hopefully it's a Red Hawks victory. 3-0, the score, 1-1 the count. Hawks on top, but the tying run at the plate. And here's a ball. We got a shot at this one. Heading into the upper deck, perhaps? Nope. Lower deck.
1: There they go running.
0: you've thrown enough Snack Michael's candy out. You see what happens when people go for Snickers bar.
1: Oh, yeah.
0: Yeah, my boy Rich Rice. See, Rich is... Where's your net, Rich? Should have brought the fishnet.
1: Oh, my gosh, I know.
0: 1-2 the count at Homerson. The pitch is a breaking pitch. Good stop, Trip Clark.
1: I will say I have a lot of fun in the booth at Newman, and I miss it a lot. But
0: there's a lot to go on. Yeah, right? A lot going on. Exactly. You miss that, right?
1: I miss that. I miss the wraps more than anything.
0: The wraps. Jeremy will be happy to hear that. Maybe next year I will rate the food at every ballpark.
1: Ooh, now that's a good idea.
0: 2-2 pitch. He's got it to third. Might be two. Fuentes has it. Touches third. Throws the first. A double play. How about that? Brian Fuentes. And that's all for Lincoln here in the sixth inning. 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Fargo-Moorhead 3, Lincoln nothing. 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
0: Kia Fargo called to the bullpen. Lincoln Salt Dogs have brought in a new pitcher. Whether it's Sportage, Sorrento, or Telluride, Kia Fargo's the right SUV for every drive. Drake LaRoche is on. Is this what they're playing now here, Jan? Were they in concert last night?
1: I don't think so. I actually have no idea. Again, I'm like very out of the loop, I feel like. I just kind of got done with sorority recruitment.
0: That's
1: I'm just
0: right.
1: kind of here, you know?
0: That's right. Kappa Kappa. Do you call them the KGs? What do you call your, what's
1: KKG.
0: The nickname? KKG.
1: Yep, Kappa.
0: That's it.
1: Absolutely right. But yeah, now that it's done,
0: I got the symbol.
1: Now I got to get like back to real life. School starts tomorrow, right. Which I cannot believe. Yeah.
0: Eric Filea leading it off. Against LaRoche, good young right-hander, delivers low. We saw Drake the other day. Let's go, Clint. 3-0, Red Hawks. And Party thinks, you know, a little insurance here late today would maybe help. And here's a well-struck ball. Problem is, Palmyro, the shortstop, playing Filea to pull. So he was behind the bag at second. And there is on number one. I think James Frisbee, the manager of Lincoln, will utilize probably a few pitchers here down the stretch, maybe give one inning per. LaRoche is the third pitcher used, so Ryan Rembis got a majority of the innings. He had five today. Ryan Spolero is the pitcher of record, meaning it'd be his game to lose. Eric Chalice has gone the distance so far for Fargo-Moorhead. Here's Trip Clark. Clark sends a liner into left field, and all this kid does is hit. The Waco kid, his second hit of the game. So Clark, 2 for 3 today. And here's how tight this is. Dom Johnson in Lake Country. We'll see what Dom did today. And that was a 16-14 final. Dom Johnson entered today hitting 361 for Lake Country, leading the league in batting average. As Sermo takes low, Tripp Clark ended the game today at 352, second in the league. Clark is 2 for 3 today, and Dom Johnson went, fortunately for Tripp Clark, 3 for 6. We'll see what Jose Sermo has in store here, but you know what? Keep swinging, Tripp. I mean, that's quite the season when you're in the 350s consistently, and he has been locked in. Jose Sermo, meanwhile, is sitting on 29 home runs. The pitch, strike on the outside corner, 1-1. You know how much Jose, he wants to get that 30th home run and own the franchise record outright. Will it come here in Lincoln? Little backdoor pitch in there by LaRocha, strike. Jose, Jose's looked back here to you and me, was like, I don't think that was a strike. They said, Jose looked up here like, He's still shaking his head. He's still kind of shaking his head like, wait a minute. He's looking for something he can, well, drive. He's set by LaRoche and the pitch home. That's a fastball away. 2 balls and 2 strikes. How about Jose Sermo, you know? Triple crown, you know, that's why you don't see many of them. That's the triple crown goes to someone who finishes with the highest batting average, most home runs, and most RBI. Well, Josh Mears of Lake Country is chasing that. Sermo not far off. Came in today batting 330. The pitch, and he's out in front of one, pulls it. You know, he's hitting 330. He tied for the league lead in RBI coming into the game with 91, and second in the league in home runs with 29. And this veteran, Jose Sermo, 3-0, Red Hawks lead, 2-2 the count on Sermo, 1 out here in the top of the 7th. The pitch, swing and a foul back. That might have been the pitch, a little off-speed pitch. Sermo sat. As Sermo and Josh Mears, each with 91 RBI coming into the game today now. The fact that Lake Country scored 16 runs and Mears plays for Lake Country. 2-2 the count. The pitch is grounded foul. Tells me that if he was in the game and Jose just fouled it off his foot. Well, Josh Mears did not have an RBI today, so they're still tied at 91. Jose still got that knee. Do you ever have any big injuries playing sport growing up, or?
1: I did. I sprained my wrist.
0: Okay.
1: Before my senior year.
0: Like diving after a ball, or?
1: Snowboarding.
0: Oh, of course.
1: The week before softball, you can imagine how mad Grant was.
0: That makes a coach happy, too.
1: Oh, yeah, no, my mom got the text and was like, what are you thinking doing that a week before season starts? No.
0: 2-2 pitch. It's a changeup, low ball 3.
1: It worked out, though.
0: How about during a game? Were you lucky that way where you didn't get injured?
1: State semifinal my senior year, I got drilled in the knee.
0: Leg.
1: Yep, I was a little bit nervous about the next day and if I was going to make it or not. But no, I know the pitcher, too, and she, like, apologized. It was okay. It worked out all right.
0: 3-2 the count in Jose Sermo. The pitch is knuckled foul, pulled up the first baseline. Well, you'd speak to that. You know, Sermo, his long pro career, and of course that body is, you know, you play that many games, you're running, diving, swinging, scooping, diving, body takes its toll.
1: Oh, yeah.
0: But when you have a knee that affects, you know, that's just part of the hips,
1: yep,
0: the arms, the midsection, the leg, all of that works in unison. I'm glad Jose's knee feeling a little bit better from last week. Payoff pitch, and he's fighting pitches off here from Drake LaRoche. Some would say, well, okay, his knee's not there, but he can still swing. Technically, but that knee, that whole, all the mechanics are right there. That all has to feel right. You don't want to, and that's what Jose was battling. Right now, he's got a nice long at bat with Drake LaRoche. How is this going to end? The runner at first, Tripp Clark. 1 out, top 7. The right-hander sets, and the pitch. And another ball fouled away. He's thrown the farm at Drip or at Jose Sermo. How do I get one past him? And LaRoche gets that ball and scampers back to the mound. Another one of those young arms for Valdosta State boy, a rookie out of Fort Scott, Kansas. Your colleague over here to my left is from Overland Park, Kansas. Mm-hmm. Nice area. Let's do it again. The payoff pitch is pulled to the right side, fielded by Jelly, throws the second for one, the first a double play, and the Red Hawks are out here in the top of the seventh. Now each team flips a twin killing. We get out of innings. Red Hawks, no runs, one hit, no one left. Time now for the seventh inning stretch presented by Dairy Queen. After six and a half, it's Fargo-Moorhead 3, Lincoln nothing. This is Red Hawks baseball.
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0: Kia Fargo called to the bullpen here as we bring you back into the capital city. The Red Hawks with a 3-0 lead. Henson Leal is on for Fargo-Moorhead here in the bottom of the seventh inning. He'll face Paul Myro, Jacob Morrow, and Samuel Benjamin. So Leal, the flame-throwing right-hander.

0: cloud over downtown Lincoln. The pitch, that drops in for a strike. Hawks again at home Tuesday night. 84 perfect degrees on Tuesday. 83 in Fargo on Wednesday. 81 on Thursday. 82 on Friday next week. 85 on Saturday. Steve! Reich three as Leon catches Myro looking, and there's one away here in the bottom of the seventh. Bring up Jacob Morrow. But Morrow today has walked and popped to first. 0-for-1. The pitch is just off the plate. So now if you're calling this chance at home for 2+ years, do you feel that it's warmer? Well, of course, are you here in the summer, though? You're not as much.
1: I mean, sometimes, yeah. I would visit a couple times.
0: Pitch is high inside. I was saying the other day, because we left Sioux City, Iowa, and every place has its warmth, you know, but you start getting into that southern Iowa, you start getting into Nebraska, you start getting into some Kansas heat, that breadbasket, just a little different heat.
1: Oh, 100%, yeah. Right? I feel like the heat always comes on a little bit earlier, and then it stays longer.
0: And a little thicker. And
1: yes. Oh, my gosh. That's a really good way to describe it, actually.
0: Just feels oveny. More oveny?
1: Very oveny, yes.
0: Leal's behind 3-0, and now he just walked Jacob Morrow in 4 pitches. Joe Dominic and I were chatting. Those that tuned in yesterday, Joe was throwing cage work, batting practice, and Joe, who you met earlier, he had some kind of insect that flew in front of him. It didn't know what it was. It could have been a gnat, could have been a beetle, could have been a bat
1: something
0: needle
1: or other
0: combination. And he had to stop in mid-pitch and go, what was that?
1: Oh, my gosh.
0: And I thought, I see that in Nebraska, and I'm certainly see it back home, but there's some bugs that come out in this neck of the woods. There's a strike that...
1: Pretty weird. Yeah, can't even lie.
0: Yeah, well put. That's exactly what I was thinking. And I told Joe that Joe's from Arizona and makes signs. Yeah, there's some stuff that comes out of the crops and the weeds and the grass here.
1: Oh, yeah.
0: Runner takes off, pitches a strike. Good toss down to second by Clark. The tag applied! And gunned down at second is Morrow. So Lincoln trying to get someone into scoring position and trip Clark. Take a bow, TC. But he threw out Austin Davis the other day in Sioux City. Davis leads the league in stolen bases. And not just Clark's bat, his ability, receiving ability, his tosses have been great. Two outs and Samuel Benjamin behind 0-2 in the count. The pitch is away. Now, we left Iowa and walking in the concrete, and it had been a warm, thick day. And you had crickets dancing with gnats, dancing with some other 1-2 pitch. Pulled to second. Should be the inning. Two Capita Marcano fields. It throws to first, and that's it for the Dogs here in the seventh. Nothing across. No runs, no hits, no errors, no one left. We go to the top of the eighth inning. Score remains. Fargo Moorhead 3. And Lincoln nothing. This is Red Hawks baseball.
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2: Top of inning number 8 here today in Lincoln. Drake LaRoche stays on. I encourage you fans to hit the road, catch an event, explore the outdoors. Still got some weekends to do that. And make memories in North Dakota, whether it's petting a big buffalo there in Jamestown or waving to a giant walleye in Washburn or grabbing the earlobe of Salem Sioux in New Salem or seeing the Teddy Roosevelt new library / museum or zipping up to my neck of the woods in Williston and taking a peek at the Missouri River or swimming around Lake Sakakawea. Here's a well-struck ball. What a play by Miro, diving for the throw to first is in time. Wow. Matt Croon just hit a shot. And Paul Miro, an excellent dive at short to his left. Major league play, and here's on number one. Here's two, Capita Marcano. We can zip through the Souris Valley. Now I'm just taking you through the state of North Dakota, Jansen, into Minot, the Magic City. Maybe stop at the Homesteader and have a hot hamburger and a skillet. Maybe take a little turn up there in North Central and visit Metegoshi, Lake Metegoshi, or perhaps just kind of pull over on the side of the road and visit the geographical center of North America there in Rugby. Here's a ball tapped back to the mound. LaRoche has it, flips it to first, two up and two down. Or perhaps you can continue on your way at Highway 2 and put your toes in Devil's Lake and fish for perch or check out the big potato plant there in Grand Forks.
3: Oh, yeah.
2: Come on down and pop into Hillsboro. Have I made the whole state corner? I'm pretty close.
3: Almost,
2: I went all the way across.
3: Almost.
2: Go to hellond.com. You tell I didn't read that verbatim, Jensen. I was ad-libbing some of the things. There's a pitch down and in to Brian Fuentes. I didn't notice that about the state of Nebraska. I guess I've traveled a little bit of this. I've been to Kearney on the other side and been to some of these areas, but primarily of state in eastern Nebraska, but I don't know if the state of Nebraska has as many big animal structures as the state of North Dakota.
3: I don't believe so.
2: Okay.
3: Actually, I don't know.
2: Like,
3: I haven't been
2: have
3: over there myself.
2: They don't have a big cow and a big buffalo and a big fish.
3: I don't think so. I don't think so, no.
2: 2-0 the count in Fuentes. The pitch, strike. Minnesota's going, wait a minute, Jack, what about us? We've got stuff over. We got big animals in our set.
3: Yeah.
2: The wind by LaRoche, and Fuentes scoots one to first, played there by Jelly. He'll take it himself, and the Red Hawks are out in order here in the eighth inning. We go to the bottom of the eighth. Today from Haymarket Park, it's still Fargo Moorhead 3, Lincoln nothing. 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
2: 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Red Hawks, can they get these 6 outs and still have that lead? And boy, would that be something to be heading back to Newman Outdoor Field after a 5-1 road trip. Mason Pelio, the right-hander, is on for the Red Hawks here in the bottom of the 8th inning. So Henson Leal goes one inning, one walk, no strikeouts, no hits, no runs. And now Mason Pelio, our key of Fargo, call to the pen. They can celebrate your child's birthday with a Red Hawks game in the Sandy's Donuts Birthday Zone. 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That includes game tickets, ballpark meal, Red Hawks hats, souvenir program scoreboard recognition, of course, delicious Sandy's Donuts. So we got a birthday coming up. Doing in a Sandy's Donuts Birthday Zone. Family fair games. Want to see a Newman Outdoor Field? That's why all Sunday, Monday, and Tuesday games are family fair games. You bring in a family fair receipt of $25 or more to the Red Hawks, and you'll receive not one but two first base bleacher tickets. Pelio facing Nick Shumpert, and a swing and a miss. Mason comes in with that breaking pitch. Yeah, so next time you're out getting what? You know, some steaks, corn on the cob, potatoes, chapstick, a ballpoint pen, maybe a razor. Whatever it is that you get at Family Fair, just bring that receipt in. $25 more, Red Hawks will hand you a couple tickets. Swing and a miss, strike two. The 0-1 pitch was high, but the 1-1 pitch, good cut there, and a good pitch by Mason Pelio. Maybe you're just purchasing a whole bunch of eccentric salts. The 1-2 in the dirt. I know a lady that, and again, that she has so many different, could have used her here, just seasoned my burgers the last couple weeks. She has so many salts. Two the count. Here's the pitch. Lying down towards center, left center, on the move, on the run, will not get it as Michael Steiner. That's going to drop in, and Shumpert can run. He'll jog into second with a leadoff double. But that ball just kind of kept pulling away, and it makes sense, Jansen, because the flag, the wind is blowing from right to left, and he pulled that. And Michael Steiner just couldn't reach it. He just kept going away from it.
3: Yeah, exactly. Well hit ball.
2: So the Red Hawks are at a point right now where they will trade an out for a base like that. Could even trade the second out for the run and then get that third out, walk into the ninth inning at least with a two-run lead. We'll see if Mason Pelio can do just that. Is Arboleda the batter? It's a casual Sunday afternoon. You're nearly a human being on the berm today. Normally here at Haymarket, you've got a couple folks that are out there in that berm in left field. There's a pitch high. 2-0. Normally you'd have a few families laying a blanket out down the berm in the right field line, and maybe even a handful of people in right center. But today, maybe just a couple enjoying sitting at a park bench underneath two trees in left field. The pitch is inside, and Mason got to be careful here. Red Hawks feel it. You know, the odd thing, he's down 3-0. The odd thing, Jansen, you and I are sitting here watching this game, and it feels like the Red Hawks are up by 9 or 10 runs, but they're not.
3: Uh-huh, exactly.
2: Just three. I mean, the tying run is in the on-deck circle here. The pitch. Strike. Not a bad spot, those two people sitting on that bench out there.
3: Oh, yeah.
2: The comfortable wind kind of blowing in there a little bit. Enjoying a casual Sunday. Ball fouled away. Got one youngster there on the berm, left third base side. Waiting for foul ball to come as my activity brewing in the Lincoln bullpen behind him.
3: I'm going to grab my Knox. A little hard to use with my glasses on today.
2: And the pitch just a bit low. And a block. Yeah, and to be fair, I've had those binoculars so long, I think they could be better.
3: No, I think they're good. No, I think it's just my vision problem.
2: Here's Jairo Pomares, the batter, and now Tripp Clark going to go out. Well, all of a sudden, the Red Hawks had a comfortable, and I'll use that term, comfortable 3-0 lead. Now, not as comfortable. It's still 3-0, but you've got runners on first and second, and nobody out. Tyler Stasiowski warming in the bullpen for Lincoln. Tell you what Mason Pelio could use right here is another ground ball to a position player. The right-hander said, but Pomares tough to put away, and now a ball pops off Clark's mitt, but not enough to advance the runners. I wonder how long Chris Coast will go here with the bullpen leading 3-0, and Pelio, a good pitcher, but leadoff double by Shumpert. Now the walk to Arboleda again. He's going to start finding a way to get outs here. Fuentes off the line at third. Pomares, a left-handed batter. Got two hits in the game today. The pitch, that's a ball inside and low, and it's 2-0. So Mason needing to hit the mitt and start playing a little catch with Tripp Clark. Bottom of the eighth inning, and the Red Hawks are tiptoeing into danger here in the bottom of the eighth. Right-hander sets, and the pitch. That's a strike. And the coincidence or irony, however I guess you want to say it, is we waited about 2:25 in a delay, and while we were waiting, don't think it rained.
3: I can't say it did either.
2: It's kind of an odd situation today. There's a pitch just a bit outside, 3-1. Kansas City leading Sioux Falls 8-3. And I don't see anybody activated yet to the bullpen, but John Beamer might be up at least tooling around. And there's ball four, and the bases are loaded. Tying run to the plate. Go ahead, run it home. Tying run at base, go ahead, run it home. And that'll bring up Orlando Rodriguez to the mound. And you've got Jake Jelly, who's homered in back-to-back games at the plate against his former team. I wonder if Jake is geared up here to make some noise. Chicago leading Gary 8-7 in the top of the eighth inning at Rosemont's Impact Field. Winnipeg and Sioux City tied at 1 in the top of the sixth. Kansas City, 8-3 lead on Sioux Falls in the bottom of the fifth inning. Some finals today. Lake Country defeats Kane County 16-14. And Milwaukee defeats Cleburne 5-1. And unfortunately for Twins fans, the Padres are about to sweep Minnesota. 8-1 the score in the bottom of the eighth inning. More importantly here is the Fargo-Moorhead Redhawks. Yeah, they've got a 3-0 lead, but there is no room for Jake Jelly, and a swing and a miss as Pelio gets a miss. Now, Jelly, that breeze not blowing out to left. Kind of a little bit of crosswind right to left. The pitch, Jelly pops it up, and this one will reach the top of the stadium. 0-2 the count. Connor Bagneski on deck, and either way you slice it, you're going to have, unless the Hawks turn a triple play, you're going to have to face a very good hitter on deck in Bagneski. But first things first, Pelio needs to get past Jake Jelly. The 0-2, and he hammers one high and deep to left field. Way out of here, a tape measure shot. It's a grand slam home run for Jake Jelly, and on one swing, Lincoln has taken a 4-3 lead.
3: I don't want to say you called it, Jack, but you did.
2: We talk about Jansen. You know, he got into trouble, the double, okay, you take that. But those back-to-back walks, and you're right, Jansen, you face a kid like Jake Jelly. He is now homered in three straight games, and that one, Jansen, no doubt about it.
3: Oh, absolutely not, nope.
2: That was crushed to the house back there.
3: Against his former team, too. It's just very fitting, very fitting.
2: You know, we talk about that often at any time. No matter who you are, it's only human nature against a team that either, you know, trades for you or releases you.
3: Yep.
2: And you go back and play that team, and Jelly leaves no doubt on that one. And it's not so much the ball that Jelly hit out of the park. It's the preceding walks that kind of got you into trouble. And now all of a sudden, the Salt Dogs are looking to walk away with salvaging a game in this series. And it was not a cheapie. Yeah, that's a, by the way, up in the count, two strikes. What was that, an 0-2 pitch, 1-2 pitch? Here's the wind in the pitch home, and it's a ball away to Bagneski. A grand slam home run by Jake Jelly here in the bottom of the eighth inning. Shumpert, Arboleda, and Pomara score in front of him. The 2-1 is a check swing foul. And I wonder, and we'll talk with Chris in the postgame show. And the Redhawks still have a swing left, by the way, and they're just going to have to do it against a closer. The pitch is swing and a miss. Palio comes back with a strikeout of Connor Bagneski. Tyler Stasiowski is the closer, and he's getting loose. We'll talk with Chris about it, because sometimes you get up 0-2, 1-2, and you'd rather, spike some balls. Here's a strike to Halverson, than throw anything around the plate. I'll tell you, whatever that was, and it looked fairly much right in the old wheelhouse of Jake Jelly. He did not miss it, and there's a swing and a miss. With Jelly's 12th home run of the season. Now with 47 runs batted in. Jelly, prior to that at bat, had grounded out, flied to center, and popped out to short. And Lincoln, the minute that I saw Jelly to Lincoln, I figured he's going to fit just fine with those Salt Dogs. There's a breaking pitch away. There's something about road trips. You know, Redhawks won the first two games of the series in Sioux City, but then lost that game three, the getaway day. You should be happy you won the series. Here's a liner softly hit. Oh, and this one misplayed by Tuca Pietermarcano. Yikes. When the Redhawks just not playing good ball. It seems like just a little lethargic here, and I think it's Palio on the pitch that he gave Jelly. That's just a good hit, but 0-2 pitch probably shouldn't be that good. And then that ball to Tuca. Why, Tuca makes that 999 times out of 1,000. And Myro trying to bunt his way on, bunts the ball foul. So now Palio not even getting help from his defense. Second error of the game for the Fargo Moorhead Redhawks. 4-3, Lincoln has swiped the lead here in the bottom of the eighth. I was going back to say, yeah, you win the first two games of the series, you feel pretty good, but you lose that last one, and that's the one that kind of stays in your craw. Here's a ball that plunks out Palio, fielded by Fuentes. He won't have a play. It'll be an infield hit. Now you got to check on Mason Palio to see if he's all right. A trainer provided by the Salt Dogs will ask Mason. I think it got him in the foot. Yeah, kind of in the back of the foot, kicked it. He's all right. Man, you dropped today's game, and all of a sudden, you're happy you won the series, but that last thing that tastes in your mouth is the...
3: Yeah.
2: So hopefully the Redhawks can get out of this bottom of the eighth and then find a way to get a man on and then bloop one out of their park themselves. 4 runs, 7 hits in air for Lincoln. 3 runs, 7 hits, 2 errors for the Hawks. And a ball fouled back from Jacob Morrow, who has walked twice and flied out. Now, the tough thing was on one of those batters, I think it was Arboleda. That was a borderline 3-2 pitch that could have gone either way. It was ruled ball 4, so a tough break for Mason. And then he walked to Pomares. Really didn't get much around the plate. Then he got up on Jake Jelly. 0-2, and a mistake pitch. Jelly took a 2-strike pitch out of the park, a grand slam home run. So that is the turn of events here in the eighth. Pelio throws inside and low. Two balls and one strike. Gary South Shore Railcats with Cleburne already losing today. If Gary can find a way to win, they would inch up on Cleburne a bit. There's ball three. And Mason feel for the kid. Been a tough outing of relief. And by the way, Eric Chalice will not factor in the decision. Chalice was great today. Six innings, four hits, no runs, four strikeouts, two walks. Good quality start for Eric. 3-1 pitch is hit well to straightaway center field in the park. Snyder drifting back near the warning track in center. Both runners trying to tag 90 feet. They will. Snyder makes the catch. That's out number two. Hoverson tags to third. Myro tags to second. Here's Samuel Benjamin, the ninth man to the plate here in the bottom of the eighth. Winnipeg leading Sioux City 2-1 in the sixth. Kansas City doubling up Sioux Falls 8-4, and last year part of that was in the fifth inning. And the pitch. Swing and a miss. Some high cheese right there. Big cut. From Lake Erie. Went to college at Houston Christian. Another young player here for Lincoln. That's a well-stroked ball off the barrel heading towards the Red Hawks clubhouse area. Now this young man makes his home in Katy, Texas. A lot of good athletes there in Katy, Texas. Pelio ahead 0-2, the pitch. Swing and a miss. He got a breaking pitch, and that's it for Lincoln. But the damage has been done, and it's done by a former Hawk, Jake Jelly, once again. Four runs, three hits, one error, and two left. The grand slam home run by Jelly. We go to the ninth. Lincoln 4, Fargo Moorhead 3. This is Red Hawks baseball.
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2: Now, we have gone through this game and felt pretty comfortable. That 3-0 lead, the Red Hawks pitchers were just kind of going through their business, pitching outs. But here we go into the top of the ninth inning. Hawks had that nice little 3-0 lead, a lot of goose eggs, and then boom, a big old crooked number four on one swing from Jake Jelly, a grand slam home run. So Drake LaRoche would be the pitcher of record. It'd be his game to win. And Tyler Stasiowski is on for the save attempt. Red Hawks need one to stay alive.

0: Michael Snyder leads it off, followed by Aiden Vernon, Jesus Lujano. If anybody reaches, Eric Felia would bat here in the ninth. Stasiowski's pitch, a swing and a miss, strike one. Well, LaRoche went a couple of innings in relief. One hit, no runs, no walks, no strikeouts. Stasiowski, good stuff as he misfires down and away. One ball, one strike. Down by a run, need someone to get on. Need a little traffic here, or unless you get one yourself and pop out of here. The set position, the pitch is low. Good eye by Michael. Hawks off tomorrow and back in action on Tuesday night, facing Sioux Falls at Newman Outdoor Field. Couple of balls and a strike, and Michael Snyder, the pitch, is hit sharply towards the middle into center field, a base hit. So Michael Snyder starts things off here in the ninth inning with a knock up the middle, the Red Hawks' eighth hit of the game. And the Red Hawks with a man aboard. That's Aiden Byrne. Now, how does Chris Coast play this? Do you manufacture and play for one, meaning does Byrne lay down a bunt to put Snyder in second? You got two shots to get him in. He's set by Stasiowski. He does, as Byrne lays down a perfect bunt, by the way, back to the mound, fielded by Tanner Stasiowski. The sacrifice is good, 1-3 in the putout. And the tying run now in scoring position. Batters, Jesus Lujano. Mason Pelley on the hook for Fargo-Moorhead today. So here is Lujano, who's 1-for-3 this afternoon. Stasiowski, the right-hander's pitch home. Just a bit outside. Can you put a little something together here with one out in the ninth? There's a pitch in the dirt. Well, if somehow you can get Michael Snyder to third with less than two outs, that would help also. San Diego beats Minnesota today. The Padres defeating the Twins 8-1. They sweep the Twins. Pitch inside and low, and Jesus Lujano with a 3-0 count. Now the Lincoln fans here just saw the Red Hawks pitcher Mason Pelio throw a couple of free passes up, and then we saw the big blast by Jelly. And they're watching their pitcher. Being careful here. Got to come with a strike to Lujano, and he does. Eric Felia waits on deck. After him, Tripp Clark, then Jose Sermo. So the Red Hawks are kind of getting into their heart of their lineup. Down 4-3 here in the top of the ninth inning. 3-1 the count. The pitch is chopped into left field, a base hit. Snyder had taken a couple of steps back to second just to make sure that ball went through. It does go through, and the Red Hawks in business. Runners in first and third here in the ninth inning. And the batter is Eric Felia, and that's going to bring James Frisbee, the manager of Lincoln, out to talk to his pitcher. So the bullpen's giving up some here. There's a group meeting. Jake Jelly comes over. Probably saying, thank you, Jake, for that big hit, by the way, the bottom of the last. Thanks for those four runs, Jake. Well, Eric Felia. Let's see what Eric can do. Good man to have at the plate. Good contact guy. He homered the other day in Sioux City. So Felia at the plate. Right-hander Stasiowski, the pitch, taken high for a ball. And the important to the both runners are important, but the big one there, over there at 1B, Lujano, you get him into scoring position. So if you get a base knock, you can maybe push two across and set a ground ball up the middle. Fielded by Myro, touches the bag, throws to first, and it's a game-ending double play, and this one is over today in Lincoln. Boy, Falia hit it hard, but Myro fielding it behind the bag at second, slings it on to first, and Lincoln salvages a game here in this series. The Red Hawks will fall today by a final score of 4-3 in the ninth inning. No runs, two hits. They leave one. 4-3 the final. Lincoln wins it. Our postgame show is coming up next. The Red Hawks drop to 46-40. Lincoln, yeah, they keep their hopes alive in the playoffs. They are now 38-49. We'll chat with Chris Coase coming up around the corner. Take a look at updated scores and more. Got a final today. After 2 hours and 25-minute delay to start the game, a 2-hour, 28-minute baseball game in nine innings. 4-3 the final. Lincoln wins it. Postgame show is next. This is Red Hawks baseball.
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0: But a Red Hawks ball today here to Lincoln, and kind of surprisingly, because it, even on 3-0, it felt like the Red Hawks had a pretty good, comfortable afternoon going, and then goes to show you there is nothing secured. Lead on, get a guy on, a couple of free passes, then you run into a big slugger that obviously can change the score with one swing. Hawks had some push there at the bottom of the ninth inning. Coaster, you go 4-2 in the road trip, and today just kind of got away, it seemed like, there in the bottom of the eighth inning, Chris.
9: Yeah, I guess of the many things we can take out of this game is just that reminder of how fragile things are. The not having a clock counting down to the end of the game. Yeah, we got a pitch clock, but that's kind of an example of you kind of let a team hang around and you become leave yourself vulnerable to a couple pitches here, a couple pitches there, and that's kind of how it was. I mean, I felt like we probably could have scored a few more runs, but you know, that 3-0 lead in the eighth should have been good enough, and it's not always the case. So again, it all the only thing I can say is we're going to use this as that motivation of that reminder of when we have those kind of leads, we gotta snuff it out. We gotta be able to. You can give up runs, but just a big inning like that in that situation is, you know, it's that reminder that nothing's a given. You gotta earn that last out. You gotta put them down for three outs in an inning, and in the eighth inning we just didn't do it.
0: No question about it. Chris, we'll leave on this. Just assess Eric Chalice today, and I get it. You guys had a couple hour rain delay where, ironically, it didn't really rain. I know that there was a threat of it. You didn't want to burn arms. I'm sure they wanted to make the best decision. But just assess Eric. Six innings, four hits, four strikeouts, couple walks. The lefty looked good again today, Chris.
9: Yeah, really good. And again, you know, there's some strikeouts in there, but, you know, more importantly, the soft contact. That's when he's going well. You know, he's going to get some strikeouts and he's going to get some double plays on occasion and, you know, things like that. But again, it's the easy contact. It's the routine fly balls. That's when you know he's going well and not always pitching from behind. You know, you pitch six, seven innings, you're definitely going to have moments where you're pitching from behind, but because he can certainly do it, he just doesn't do it very often. And that's, I think, one of the many, you could analyze him in many different ways, but that's probably the best one is he pitches ahead in the count quite a bit and gets some soft contact and routine fly balls.
0: Got a chance to get back home and a big homestand coming up when you're looking at Sioux Falls, Milwaukee, Winnipeg. Time to make some hay at home. Coaster, as always, thanks for the time. Again, 4-2 road trip. You'll take it. That's a winning road trip. We'll talk to you Tuesday night at Newman Outdoor Field, Chris.
9: You got it, Jack. We'll see you Tuesday.
0: Red Hawks manager, Hall of Famer, World Series champion Chris Coase joining us on the postgame show. We come back, we'll take a trip around the American Association. Hawks lose a tough one today, 4-3, and as Chris said, kind of one of those games it's easy to say, hey, it's never over, and see, this is it. Postgame show continues in a moment. 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
0: Chalice, the 0-1, is grounded up towards the middle. Got an easy play. Backhanded by Marcano. Quick toss. Big stretch by Crone. And out at first is Samuel Benjamin. Got some defensive plays today, you know, by both. Fuentes had a nice play today. That was a good one by Tucapita Marcano. Paul Miro took a hit away from Matt Crone in this game up the middle today. So had some defensive plays as well. Jack and Jansen with you back at Haymarket Park. Quickly, let's look at the scores from today. Finals, Lake Country defeats Kane County 16-14. Right. 16-14, the final. Lake Country gets the win. They needed it because Milwaukee won today also 5-1 over Cleburne. So Milwaukee still leads the East by a game and a half over Lake Country. Got some tight ones going on today. Winnipeg leading Sioux City 2-1 in the seventh inning. Kansas City leads Sioux Falls, but the Canaries coming back. It's 8-6 Kansas City in the seventh inning in their game. And Gary has tied Chicago 8-8 going the bottom of the ninth inning. That one looks like it's going potentially into extras. Two outs, bottom nine, nobody on, 8-8 Gary and Chicago. The Red Hawks fall today 4-3 here. Red Hawks go to 46-40. Kansas City, who is looks like they're on their way. Well, we'll see what happens on that. But the Red Hawks, danger falling five back, but still in third place of the West. Twins fall to San Diego 8-1. And when we come back, the highlights and look ahead. The final today from Lincoln, the Salt Dogs 4, Red Hawks 3. This is Red Hawks Baseball.
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0: 2-2 pitch. He's grounded to third. Might be two. Fuentes has it. Touches third. Throws the first. A double play. How about that? Brian Fuentes. Yeah, there's a little defense for you right there. Well, as we heard from Chris Coast, it felt pretty good. Even we were talking about it. 3-0 felt pretty good. But as Chris said, hey, you learn a lesson. You got to finish these things off. So at any time, if a couple of walks, a base hit, then a big bop on two strikes, a lot of things can happen during the course of a game, and that's what it was today. First of all, this game today waited about 2 hours and 25 minutes in a delay of potential rain that was in the area, certainly, and then got underway at 3:30 this afternoon. And the Fargo-Moorhead Redhawks missed an opportunity, by the way, in inning number one. Now, they get one run, but had the bases loaded and one out in the first inning. They're only able to get the one run on a Kroon RBI fielder's choice, but one run it was. In the second inning, the Redhawks are facing a new pitcher already. Ryan Resbin came on. A leadoff single to Brian Fuentes. Then with two outs, the Redhawks made some noise. Lujano had a hit. Felee an RBI hit, Tripp Clark an RBI hit, and the Red Hawks jumped out to a 3-0 lead. And then the game just went into, I don't know, autopilot might be a word, kind of an autopilot. You know, pitches were thrown, outs were made, pitches were thrown, outs were made, an occasional strikeout. Every now and then a guy would get on, but it was pretty much flowing pretty quickly until the bottom of the eighth inning. The Red Hawks had, Chalice went six innings. Henson Leal went one. Mason Pelio came out of the bottom of the eighth inning facing Nick Shumpert, top of the order. And Shumpert popped a ball into left center field. Wynn kind of carried it into the gap. It was a leadoff double. Then Kerry Arboleda, the batter, and the count went 3-2. Borderline pitch, didn't get his way. So ball four, now first and second. Then Jairo Pomares. There just wasn't a lot of strikes thrown to Jairo Pomares. So the Red Hawks leading 3-0. four-pitch walk to Pomares. Now, that loaded the bases. It looked, though, that Mason Pelia was going to come back and get the big outs. Again, the Redhawks were up 3-0. Bases loaded, and nobody out for Lincoln in the bottom of the eighth. He got ahead of Jake Jelly, two strikes. And instead of maybe, you know, working for Jake or something down in the dirt, something to chase, obviously the pitch that that Mason threw Jake got a little too much of home plate, and this is how the game was basically won here today. The 0-2, and he hammers one high and deep to left field. Way out of here, a tape measure shot. It's a grand slam home run for Jake Jelly, and on one swing, Lincoln has taken a 4-3 lead. Yeah, holy cow. And then, Jansen, did you hear the audio of that ball hitting the bat?
17: Oh, yeah, no. That was a well-struck ball right there. My gosh.
0: We heard that way up here in the booth. Yeah, Jake Jelly doesn't get cheated on his homers. And that grand slam. Now, the Redhawks had an opportunity. You know, Pelio did get out of that inning eventually. Hawks had an opportunity against Tyler Stasiowski in the ninth inning. Leadoff single by Michael Snyder. He would sacrifice the second. Then Jesus Lujano, opposite field single. Redhawks at first and third, one out, tying run at third, and arguably one of your best hitters at the plate. Eric Filia, he stroked the ball hard up the middle. The problem, Paul Miro, the shortstop, was playing him towards the middle, and he's not only able to scoop the ball up and touch second, he throws it onto first, and that's how the game would end on an inning and game-ending double play. The Hawks fall today 4-3. Four runs, seven hits, one error for Lincoln. They stranded eight. Red Hawks, three runs, nine hits, two errors. They stranded eight as well. The winning pitcher is Drake LaRoche. LaRoche the win, and LaRoche goes to 1-0. Mason Pelio takes the loss. He drops to 2-6 on the season. Only home run of the game today off the bat of Jake Jelly. So Jelly connects on the home run for today. The Red Hawks now will travel back to Fargo, North Dakota, Monday, tomorrow an off day, Tuesday starting a homestand, beginning with Sioux Falls on Tuesday night. We hope to see you out at the ballpark. So a big homestand coming up Tuesday, Wednesday, Thursday, Friday, Saturday, Sunday, Monday. You get the picture.
17: Oh, yeah. No. Busy.
0: Come on out and take it in. Great to see you. Good job by Dallas Corrales, our executive producer. Great to have my girl Jansen. Nicely done, Jansen. Great to see you. School starts, well, not starts, resumes again for you.
17: Yes, exactly. And it's
0: you
17: really
0: can't
17: good
0: be more
17: back.
0: Excited, right?
17: Oh, actually, yeah, I am excited. I'm excited to get into a little bit of a routine and kind of get my life back on track.
0: That's right. It was good to have Jansen with us. Thank you, Jansen. Derek Hansen, the brand manager of 740 The Fan. Al Murray, our chief engineer. Eli Swanson, director of broadcasting at Red Hawks Baseball at Newman Outdoor Field. My thanks to Sidney Wiseman as well. For Rich Ray, for Jeremy, and all the crew here at Lincoln's Haymarket Park. For Jansen and Chris Coast, I'm Jack Myers, repeating our final today. It was Lincoln 4, Fargo Moorhead 3. Have a good rest of your Sunday. And until Tuesday night, so long from Lincoln, Nebraska.
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0: 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And Tuca Pita Marcano just tore the cover off a ball to right field. 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
6: Hey, thanks again to J.P. Shadrick, the new voice of the Arizona Cardinals, for joining us last hour. If you missed it, it'll be podcast later. That's a pretty tough job to step into. I mean, like you said, he's been covering the National Football League for a while, and all of a sudden he gets a gig, and a late-in-the-season gig to call an NFL team's games. He was, like you said, he got the job, and then they played the, I think he got the job on a Monday, he said, or a Tuesday, and then they have a Hall of Fame game there on Thursday, and he's watching it from home. Like, that's pretty impressive. So thanks to JP for coming on. It is going to be, and I know we joked about it in the onset, and he's 100% right. You have no idea how good any of these teams are going to be. Injuries happen, guys, you know, have up years, down years, or whatever. But that Arizona schedule is brutal. You know, we always ask, what's the toughest division in football? 1-4, it's the NFC North, with the Packers, the Bears, the Vikings, and the Lions. But 1-3? It's not the NFC North. It's the NFC West or the AFC West. But I'm going to go with the NFC West. And it's brutal if you're an Arizona Cardinals fan, because you not only have a really tough non-division, I was going to say non-conference, that's college football, a non-division schedule, but you got to play the Rams twice, the Niners twice, and oh, by the way, the world champs twice. Just brutal. See, here's Arizona's schedule. Just play along if this is a win or a loss in your head. Week 1 at the Chargers. Probably a loss. Seattle week 2. At San Francisco week 3. At the Giants week 4. Tough for anybody to go from the West Coast to the East Coast. It's an early game too. That might be a win. If they don't beat the Giants, it's going to be a while. The Lions. At the Rams. Denver, at Dallas, at Seattle, the Rams again, at Kansas City, the Commanders, the Eagles, and then the bye. There's legitimate 0-11 right there. 0-11. Check that. That's 13. 0-13. That is a legit chance to be 0-13 this year for first-year head coach Mike LaFleur. And then out of the bye, they get the Jets. And I admitted this yesterday, Stuart, you're in New York. You're in the New York market. You work for SNY. You guys cover the Jets, right?
7: Yes, we do. Yeah, definitely.
6: I feel very dirty saying this.
7: Okay.
6: I'm high on the Jets.
7: Really? Okay.
6: I know. Wow. I know that's probably... I think the Jets can win 8 or 9 games this year. I think the Jets, and I don't know if anybody at your network, you work for SNY in New York, I don't know if anybody at your network is as high on the Jets as I am, but maybe I'm just high, but I think the Jets can compete for a wild card. I really do.
7: There are definitely some that are, you know, that cover the Jets or Jets fans that probably feel a similar way, but you know, from someone in Iowa that isn't a Jets fan and has no allegiance.
6: No, I have
7: that surprises me. Yeah,
6: I have no allegiance to the Jets whatsoever, other than I've got Garrett Wilson on my dynasty team, and I need a big year out of him. But it's not. I think Geno Smith. This